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0: High on praise and exaltation.
1: Grenada's voice of hope.

0: You may not be able to stop your child from catching a common cold, but there are steps you can take to build their immune system and make them healthier. This is Nutrition Hints by the Grenada Food and Nutrition Council. A strong immune system means your child will be better able to fight viruses and infections, reducing their sick days. Foods high in vitamin C have amazing immune-boosting powers. They increase the production of infection-fighting white blood cells and antibodies, preventing viruses from entering the body. Citrus fruits like orange, grapefruit, lime, and lemon are excellent vitamin C sources. Non-citrus fruits like guava, papaya, pineapple, West Indian cherries, and cantaloupe are also great sources of vitamin C. Fresh fruits and vegetables like spinach, sweet peppers, and tomatoes are good sources of dietary vitamin C. Children may easily catch and pass on the flu, so fighting germs is extremely important. Fewer germs mean less stress on your child's immune system. Wash their hands often using soap, pay particular attention to the hygiene before each meal and after playing outside, handling pets, blowing their nose, and using the bathroom. When you're out, carry disposable wipes with you for quick cleanups. Vaccinations also help strengthen your child's immune system and protect them from infections. Ensure that your child has received all the required vaccines and check with your health care provider if you are not sure. Sleep also helps boost the immune system because our bodies need enough rest to function well. Lack of rest can make you more prone to illness by reducing natural killer cells, which are the immune system's weapons that attack virus. Keep this in mind and ensure that your child gets enough sleep. A newborn may need up to 18 hours of sleep a day. Toddlers need 12 to 13 hours. Preschoolers need about 10 hours. School-aged children 6 to 17, 8 to 10 hours of sleep. If your child does not sleep during the day, you'll need to put them to bed earlier so that they get the needed amount of sleep. If your child suffers from the common cold, keep them hydrated by giving lots of fluids like water and fruit juices made from freshly squeezed citrus. You can also try broths and soups, ginger or cinnamon tea. Until next time, I am Lichelle Murray.
1: Vitamins and minerals ring a bell. Yes, they keep the body working well.
2: This is The Reality. And a very special hello to you again from me, Dudley Anderson. Welcome to The Reality, a half-hour talk show talking about the sure reality of life as found in a relationship with God through Jesus Christ. I'd love to hear from you. If you've got a story to tell of God's touch upon your life, do drop me a note, dudley@surereality.net. The Reality is produced by Sure Reality. Today on The Reality, we're speaking to Dr. Joshua Adegoke, who runs a children's work in Nigeria. Dr. Adegoke is the founder and CEO of the Ezra Community Helpers Initiative, an initiative designed to empower women of various marginalized groups, children, youths, and persons with disability. Socioeconomic pressures in Nigeria vastly inhibit education in that country. In 2015, Joshua rallied a team around him to found Ezra Community Helpers Initiative, or ECHI, to support these groups and to form an orphanage to rescue children from possible human trafficking. Nigeria is listed on the Open Doors watch list as one of the countries in the world where Christians are persecuted the most. Hundreds of Nigerian children are being kidnapped, taken from homes, schools, streets, and public transport. The militant kidnappers or bandits are filming the children and holding them to ransom. Sadly, the authorities have not progressed in any way in an attempt to stop this violence. Most of Christian persecution takes place in northern Nigeria. However, Islamic militant groups like Boko Haram are attempting to infiltrate Christian communities in the south. This is where Joshua Adegoke's work is focused.
3: They don't call them terrorists or Boko Haram.

0: My privilege to speak to Joshua Adogoke on Skype today, talking about your life and work. Joshua, thank you for joining us. You do extensive work in Nigeria with some orphanages, and I want to talk about working in orphanages and children in Nigeria in just a minute. But as always, I'd like to ask you, Joshua, you know Jesus as Lord and Savior. How did you become a Christian? How did you give your life to Jesus?
1: I was born into a Christian home. I was Christian as Joshua because my parents were born again. But a point in my life, when I was 17, I made my own personal decision to become born again. And at that point, I understand the reality of giving your life to Christ, understanding that he died for me and I need to take advantage of his death. That's what I did about when I was 17.
0: Okay, I like that. Take advantage of his death with love and due respect. But that's what Jesus did for us. He gave us the right, dare we say, to ask him into our lives and take advantage of that reconciliation that he made for us to get right with God through his death and resurrection. Yeah. So age 17, Joshua, what happened after that? Did you stay true to the Lord? You know, and I'll speak for my own personal experience. Many of us, when we hit our teens, we kind of drift off a little. Did you stay true? Did you drift a bit?
1: I never did since that time.
0: Great.
1: That's about 1992. As soon as I realized that my salvation and the importance of Christ in my life, his death and his resurrection, I joined I've heard about it, Full Gospel Businessman Fellowship.
0: Okay, yeah, good.
1: So from there, I got filled with the Holy Spirit. From there, I've been teaching and pastoring in Nigeria before I came into the UK.
0: Right, fantastic.
1: So God has helped me to be consistent since then.
0: Great. Did you say you were pastoring in Nigeria?
1: Yes, I was.
0: Oh, great.
1: Maybe a year after I gave my life to Christ, got involved in Full Gospel Fellowship. I started, a pastor started a church with me. I mean, I joined almost immediately as they're starting. So I started teaching, pastoring since then. And I, from there, went to university where I was a pastor of about 400 congregation.
0: Wow.
1: Student, youth group. I was pastoring there. I've continued since then.
0: Fantastic.
1: Since before I came into the UK.
0: Fantastic.
1: Yeah.
0: Whereabouts in Nigeria, north or south?
1: Southern part.
0: Okay.
1: The southern part.
0: Because the reason I ask Joshua is that we've heard so many stories about the persecution taking place in Nigeria, but that's mostly in the north, isn't it?
1: Yes, very. The impact is more in the north than in the southern part. It's really, really massive, the persecution taking place there. We're getting killed every day, every second, and it's been horrific. I did my 1 year, because after your university degree, you are supposed to do 1 year service. So I did my service,
0: right?
1: My 1 year service, national service, in the northern part of Nigeria.
0: Oh, dear. Did you see any action there?
1: At that point in time, it was not as bad as it is now.
0: Okay, okay.
1: We're really, relatively safe then.
0: So Boko Haram is really active up in the north, Joshua, and it's tragic what they're doing. Is there any persecution in the south at all?
1: Not as much you expect. There's no killing.
0: Okay.
1: The issue has not gotten to killing. And the strength of Christians in the south is about, if not more than Muslims. And the issues, maybe for sake of clarity, the problems are not Muslims. The extremist.
0: Yes, I get it.
1: Boko Haram. The Muslims, they've been part of us for years, eating together, doing celebrations together.
0: Mm-hmm.
1: But it's this extremist that just came into the country. I was told that they're trying to penetrate into the southern part.
0: Right.
1: But the story is that they're preparing for the next onslaught on the southern part.
0: Oh, my.
1: But we've never really seen it as much. But sometimes people feel that these things are they bear different names. Now, there'll be issues about, they don't call them terrorists or Boko Haram. They call them bandits.
0: Oh, right.
1: But that one is also happening in the southern part. But it's not labeled as

0: religious war. It's okay. labeled as they're killing farmers because some of these extremists, they travel with their cows and cattle around the country. So they're killing people in the southern parts.
1: Right.
0: But it's not labeled as a religious war.
1: Okay.
0: But maybe intercommunity. They're kidnapping people and killing them. But it's not labeled as religious.
1: Okay. So it's as you say, they're bandits. It's more like blatant crime then, isn't it? Yeah. That's dreadful. Now, you're obviously working with children in your homeland. This persecution, does it affect the children in the north?
0: Of course, definitely. And massively affecting them seriously, because a lot of them have been, now they've picked, they, some of them have died, they've been killed, some of them have been kidnapped, and we couldn't find them. I mean, you must have heard about Shuaibu, the lady who was used as a, I think it was for campaign, Free Shuaibu. It's more than that lady. She's just the representation of what is happening to girls. So they are being picked from schools.
1: Wow.
0: So going to school has become difficult. And before now, we have about 15 million kids who are out of school in Nigeria. Wow. That's before this issue of kidnapping and things like that. So they've been, kids are not going to school.
1: Wow.
0: They are in, some of them are able, they've lost their parents. We have more orphans now than before. Good. Some of them are located in camps where you can't be sure of good water supply. The security, even sometimes the bandit goes into their camps and, you know, it's been really big. The issue of education has been really big, almost paralyzed in those states where they're affected in the northern part.
1: Wow. So they're being kidnapped. Are they being held to ransom, or what's the reason for the kidnaps?
0: Yes, they started with ransom. They will go to universities, they'll go to colleges to kidnap both boys and girls. They go to secondary schools, they go to colleges like that, to pick them up, take them off in entry. I'm talking about not one, I'm talking about 100, 200, 250 people being moved within town and out of sight for a long period of time. So some of them, sometimes they kill them, so they kill some of them, and they send the videos around and tell them that we have 200, we're killing this one, and they'll kill, and you see them crying and saying, please come and rescue us. So some parents have been able to try to pay ransom in millions to get their kids. And if you cannot afford it, maybe that's the end to your own kids. And there's nothing you can do about that. Recently, they've gone to the extent of, they've blocked the roads. They've been kidnapping on the roads. Now they are moving to the train. So the one that happened about 2 weeks ago, they pick people in the train. They stop the train, pick people, and they about 150 people, 150 to 200 people who are in there, or are in the captivity now. And they send the videos around. And those guys, you see them crying. So it's not just somebody making up anything. It's you see the videos crying, please, Nigerian, come on, rescue us. And it's been bad. That's those ones. They kill some of them. There was a medical doctor who was killed in the train. A lot of people were killed in the train.
1: Oh, my.
0: And the other people were picked up and taken into captivity. It seems they are unstoppable.
1: Jeez.
0: The way things are.
1: Yeah. And are the authorities doing anything? Are there arrests taking place? Are they cracking down on it?
0: Of course, everybody will tell you that they're working hard. But the question we're saying is that if you're doing something, we are not seeing it. Because we need to see results. We don't know what you're doing, but we need to see the results of what you are doing.
1: Yeah,
0: so they said they're buying this and buying this, using money for security. But it's more of a business nowadays. That's what I believe. Because if you are making money out of things like this, you wouldn't want it to end.
1: Mm-hmm.
0: So I can see the military guys are sacrificing their lives. But many of them have complained they are not well equipped to do these things. But we're seeing money going on, and there's no political will to even solve the problem.
1: Right.
0: There's no political will from the government to do it. So we are not seeing results.
1: Mm.
0: I can just tell you that my government is trying so that I can look, those that my government can look good. I need the results. Everybody needs the result. I need to be secured.
1: Yeah.
0: I can't even think of traveling to Nigeria for now.
1: Wow.
0: I don't think for now.
1: God, we're going to pray for that. We're going to pray for that before we finish up today. Joshua, we're going to pray for those results. Is there any corruption? You know, are any of these officials and government people taking a back hand in the whole thing?
0: Of course, definitely. Corruption is massively involved in all this. I think this is one of the things that is driving the whole issue. The bandits and the terrorists, they are aware. They've been left uncatered for years. So they've grown up now, because I served in the north. I did my service in 2000 in the north, and I saw how these kids were suffering. It was a time bomb, because one person can have 10 kids, 10 boys, and you send them into the streets to start begging. Now they're not begging again, because they have been empowered. We have seen reports of people who came by miracle, came out of the captivity. They were kidnapped and they came out, and they told us stories of 14-year-old boys who were doing these things heavily under the influence of drugs.
1: Oh, right. Yes.
0: And so that means those guys, without power before, without anything, that you feel that they are not relevant, now have been empowered with guns in their hands. So they have access to women, because they can just pick any woman on the road.
1: Yeah.
0: They have access to money from ransom. So they have access to guns. So you can understand the psych that goes into it. I was nobody before. Now, through the instrumentality of having guns, access to guns, I'm in charge. So to see how this has been for a long time, they've been neglected. Now they have become a problem for us.
1: And as you rightly say, they're the bandits, because, you know, in true Islam, it's against Islamic law to take alcohol or drugs. So these kids are violating the Islamic teaching.
0: Exactly.
1: Anyway.
0: Yeah. Exactly.
1: Goodness me.
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1: Hello to you. Thank you so much for tuning in. This is Dudley Anderson, and you're listening to The Reality. Today on The Reality, we're speaking with the CEO and founder of Ezra Community Helpers Initiative, or ECHI, Dr. Joshua Adegoke. Dr. Adegoke has shared with us how he grew up in southern Nigeria, having accepted Jesus Christ as his personal savior at age 14. Joshua grew up in a Christian home, but came to realize that he could not base his faith on his parents' faith. Indeed, he needed to personally acknowledge the lordship of Jesus for himself. Joshua had the privilege of gaining an education in a country where few children attend school. In 2015, Joshua and other former pupils came together to found ECHI. Sadly, due to the anarchical behavior of radical militant Islamic groups like Boko Haram, children are being kidnapped and held to ransom. Some whose parents cannot raise the ransom are sadly murdered, while others are assimilated into armed bandit gangs. Under the influence of drugs and motivated by militant Islam, these children rape, kill, and plunder entire villages. Sadly, the Nigerian authorities have not been able to curb this violence. Dr. Joshua Adegoke and his team work in southern Nigeria, rescuing children from the street and sharing the love of Jesus with them. Let's pick up our chat once again with Dr. Adegoke today to find out more about his work. I asked him how he finds the children needing his help.
0: Presently, there are some people that get relocated to the southern part, just few, because it's not easy to live where you are. It's not easy to relocate in the place where you have lived all your life, but a lot of them are moving towards the southern part of the country. Mm-hmm. We don't use any religion or anything. Anybody we can see that needs help, we help the people. And also, we are trying to be careful not to repeat what happened in the northern part. The same kids now in the southern part are on the streets. The same streets have no supporting system. It's not like in the UK where if a child, you have to go to school compulsorily. In the UK, if you can't go, your parents will be forced to do it by law, or and if your parents can't afford it, the government will pay for it. There's nothing like that. There's no such supporting system in place. No. So we, it's our own time bomb in the southern part is about to come. And that's where we're trying to come in to ensure that these kids that are on the streets, because they don't have anything to do, they can't go to school, they can't afford school. We're trying to take them out of school, out of the streets into the schools so that we don't repeat exactly, because we have not been able to manage what we did with the northern kids. We don't want it to happen to southern kids. That's why we're trying to come in and avoid such situations. Because of lack of funds, in the past, we've sent money across to our people that we're working with in the northern part in the camps to support them, to reach out to them, buy food supplies to support them over there. But we are also making sure that we don't have a repeat of that in the southern part, because it's not, no country can take Nigeria. We're talking about 200 million people.
1: And obviously education is paramount, isn't it? Because as you rightly say, these street kids, they're not getting educated. They're getting caught up in the gangs and ending up in these groups in Boko Haram or taking advantage of this, and they recruit these youngsters. So you want to teach them, you know, good from wrong, and teach them, give them an education, yes?
0: Yeah, exactly. So the young ones from 5 to 11, we bring them back to school. We pick these guys on the streets, take them back to school, give them uniform, give them books, pay their school fees, give them monthly stipends so that they can be comfortable. Some of these schools, one of these schools, we give them food, about 500 capacity.
1: Wow.
0: We're providing a daily meal to them, because their teachers were saying that they come to school, they want to read, but there's no thing, the stomach is empty. So they came from home without anything in their stomach. So at the end of the day, you just lie down on the desk and you ask them, what's the issue? They said, there's no food to eat. So I told my church over here in the UK, Living Stones, and they said, let's feed these kids. And this together with Dante Environmental, we started giving them food, uniform, everything that they really need to get back to school.
1: Yes.
0: We give it to them. Yeah. And if they have, and many of these kids are even orphans, that's the problem, is that they have one single parent who is not even able to feed herself. So what we do is also that we empower the women, their mother, to be able to, we give them interest-free loan so that they can start trading and be able to help their kids.
1: Very good.
0: And other things like awareness program. We do other things to support these kids. Where they don't have water to drink. So like a school with 450 to 500 kids, we get them water, provision of clean water for them. We discover also that they don't have a fence, their school big, but not fence grant. So we are trying to avoid a situation whereby kidnappers will come into the school to pick them. So we fenced the school round, and the girls in secondary school, we give them sanitary equipment, because they can't even afford it. So we give you that every month to make sure that. And the teachers also, they need support, because there's a problem of accessibility to education. There's also a problem of quality of education delivered. Because we're going to be in the same thing at the end of the day. If you get kids to school and they're not getting the level, the quality of education they need, we'll still amount to nothing. Can you imagine having a child, having children at the age of 14, 15, that cannot read. And the mode of communication in school is through the English language. So if they cannot read any English book, that means other subjects, they won't be able to do anything with it. So what we're doing is to ensure that we provide teaching aids to teachers, support them with teaching. Even sometimes the teachers don't even get paid. So we are at few times that we have to pay them, give them stipends, in order to continue to take care for the kids. Also, recently, because we see the impact of drug for that age group, we have started with drug abuse awareness program, rehabilitation of homeless kids, past offenders and drug users. So we're seeing possibility. I'm talking about youths. Not even older people. We're talking about people in primary school, secondary school, getting into drugs. So we're working around that area also.
1: Wow. And again, as I said earlier, if you educate the children, if you give them this sense of well-being, at the end of the day, Joshua, you are a Christian believer, a pastor, this program is about Jesus. If we give them Jesus, they'll have a reason for living, and these kids won't get recruited into these gangs and into the likes of Boko Haram. We need to really support you and pray for you on that. We're going to pray in just a minute, Joshua. Our time is nearly up. Can you give me a good success story? Do you have a story of perhaps a youngster that has gone through your system, that's come out on the other side, being positive and finding Jesus?
0: Yeah, even though I was born in a Christian home, at a point in time, I got distracted at the age of 16. My parents became poor because they lost all their stuff. I was struggling like these kids. I mean, I couldn't get school uniform. Don't even talk about wearing shoes or sandals to school. Mm. It's not. I was trekking to school. I couldn't get. I was being driven. I was being asked to leave school every day because I couldn't pay less than half a dollar because my parents couldn't afford it. At a point in time, I did my first exams. It wasn't good because the preparation was poor. That same year, I rededicated my life to Christ. I became more focused, more committed, and I have become the Joseph to my family now. Hmm. And it was Christianity, Christ, that made me focus, because I could have been one of these kids who have joined bandits, kidnappers, to survive, because you need to survive as a boy child. But my survivor came through Christ Jesus. Knowing him, I begin to read, I begin to understand, I begin to go to a Bible study where I begin to understand. The literacy I got from Bible studies helped me to be able to do well in my studies. But I now was able to go to university, and that's where I was able to be liberated, and now I'm liberating all the kids because of the impact. So my turning point is being a Christian. Rededicating my life to Christ has turned my life around.
1: Praise
0: and
1: God.
0: That's what we're trying to do to other kids. And many of these kids now, some of them, we saw a lady who was homeless, a young lady at the age of 18, homeless because she has lost both parents. We brought her in, gave her rehabilitation, gave her accommodation. Now she's in the university because she got a scholarship, which she couldn't have gotten if she was homeless, because if you're homeless, you can't read, you can't do anything. So we gave her the thing we could give her. Now she's in the university studying biochemistry. And there are other kids like that who are in the same shoe. They're doing very well in school now because they saw love where there's none.
1: Praise God.
0: They saw Christ in us. And that's what we project to them every time.
1: Fantastic. That's what it's all about. Let's pray together. Father, I want to bring Joshua and his work, Lord, with the orphans, Lord, and his work back in Nigeria to you. In the name of Jesus, I pray, Lord God, for your blessing, for your provision, for opportunity, Lord God, to reach out to these youngsters. And I pray for success, like the story he's just shared. In the name of Jesus, Lord, we want to pray for that nation, Lord. I rebuke the attacks. I rebuke the kidnapping, Lord. And we pray, Lord God, for the authorities in that country, that they would wise up and rise up against this evil. In the name of Jesus, Lord God, we pray for deliverance and healing upon that whole nation, Lord, but especially that you will guard and protect those children. In the name of Jesus, we pray right now. Bless Joshua, bless his work, Lord, bless these orphanages. In the name of Jesus, I pray. Thank you, Lord.
0: Thank you.
1: Amen, amen. Praise God. Joshua, thank you so much. Thank you indeed. It's been wonderful speaking to you. As we said there, we pray God's blessing upon your work. Thank you for joining us. Down the Reality, we've been speaking to Dr. Joshua Adegoke, founder and CEO of Ezra Community Helpers Initiative, or ECHI. To find out more about their work, please visit the website ezracommunityhelpers.org. That is ezracommunityhelpers.org.
3: Dr. Adugoke and his team are working with children in Nigeria suffering at the hands of kidnappers and violent gangs, abducting these children, holding them to ransom, indeed killing them or assimilating them into their militant gangs. We pray for these children. We pray that God will step in and help Dr. Adugoke and his team to support these children and to rescue them from the hands of these militants. Jesus said in Matthew 19 verse 14, "Let the little children come to me and do not forbid them, for such is the kingdom of heaven." Let's show them the love of Jesus. And if you're able to support an organization such as Dr. Adugoke's, I encourage you to do so. Again, their website, EzraCommunityHelpers.org. 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

0: Will the entire world someday bow down before Jesus Christ? Here's what some people think.
1: I don't believe that.
2: Bow before Jesus. Well, he is our Savior and that. And he is the ruler of the earth, you know, and that. I could go along with that. You know, I have no problem with that.
3: Well, I think it would be good. It would be nice. It would be a great place to be. But I also can't discount all the other religions that there are on earth that don't believe in Jesus but have millions of people that they have to have somewhere to go and somewhere to be.
4: And me? I bow before my wife and my children and my grandkids. Who else is there? There's nobody to bow down to.
0: It is written, "As surely as I live, says the Lord, every knee will bow before me, every tongue will confess to God." A message from our station and Tyndale House.
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6: How you feel about it? Tell him how if it had not been for him who was on our side, we don't want to know where we'd be. We're so grateful to be able to profess our love to you, God. God, your word says it won't return to you null and void. So we sing your word to you now.

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My God, hallelujah. My

0: How do you do? We all face obstacles in our work. Sometimes there are external barriers between cultures, or maybe from a lack of resources. And sometimes the obstacles are more internal. We battle our own fears and doubts. Today we meet someone who faced innumerable challenges that might have discouraged her from the work God had called her to do. But she was able to persevere when her heart and mind and life were unshackled.
1: Soldiers are headed this way.
2: Carter's Mill is only a mile north.
1: That's what I'm saying.
2: All right, I'll gather the food. Ori, you pack up some clothing.
1: Yes, Mother.
2: Lottie?
3: Yes?
2: Gather the jewels and silver. Take Eddie with you.
3: Where should I take it?
2: I don't know.
3: Well, I'd bury it somewhere.
2: Let's go, Ori.
4: Here, Eddie, I'm going to put some in your skirt.
1: Why do we have to hide our folks?
4: So the soldiers don't run off with them.
1: We need these for our parties.
4: We need these because they're worth something. And now that we've lost the war, everything's about to change.
1: But I don't want everything.
4: Quick, let's get them to the orchard. The ground's just been plowed, so we won't leave any marks.
1: Look at the smoke!
3: Oh, from the mill, no doubt. Follow me, Eddie. I'll keep us safe.
0: This is Unshackled. 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Chicago is beloved for its lakefront natural beauty, wealth of culture, and warm Midwestern spirit. But it is also home to an enormous homeless population. Many of those homeless find their way to Pacific Garden Mission, which has been serving the destitute since 1877, making us the oldest continuously operating rescue mission in the country. Every day, hundreds of men, women, and children of all ages and backgrounds seek help, shelter, food, and hope. This gives us an opportunity to introduce people to the love of God and the hope we have in Him, which is what this program celebrates. Now for broadcast around the earth, here is episode number 3509 in the series Unshackled, the program that makes you face yourself and think. The woman in our story grew up in a time when it was challenging to be a woman, a leader, and a Christian. This is the story of her journey towards embracing her God-given gifts and calling. Based on YWAM's Christian Heroes Then and Now series by Janet and Jeff Benge, we bring you part one of the true testimony of Lottie Moon, right now on Unshackled.
2: My first home was a comfortable one. Viewmont was one of the largest plantations in Virginia, and it belonged to my parents. My great-grandfather was a friend of Thomas Jefferson's, and Jefferson's homestead, Monticello, now belonged to my uncle. Our family had an established and prominent role in Southern society, so it was a surprise when I learned about my uncle's career change.
5: Can you keep a secret?
2: Yes.
5: You told on me last Sunday when I read Evelina on the Sabbath.
2: Well, it wasn't fair. I didn't know we could read on the Sabbath.
5: You also told everyone at church that Mother was pregnant again, when only the family was supposed to know.
2: Well, I was excited.
5: Never mind. I just realized how terrible you are at keeping secrets.
2: I'll finish shelling all the peas by myself if you tell me.
5: You know how Cousin Sarah and Uncle James and their whole family left to go join that new weird church?
2: Yeah, the Disciples of...
5: Yeah, well, now they're moving to Jerusalem to go tell people about God.
2: What? To tell what people about God?
5: I don't know. People who live in Jerusalem.
2: Is Sarah mad?
5: No, she's excited. But Uncle James wanted to tell Mom first, so that's why it's a secret. We're not supposed to know.
2: But that doesn't make any sense. Uncle James is so smart, and Sarah's so fun. And I don't know why they would... What a waste of a life.
5: I know. It's really sad.
2: Where are you going?
5: You said you'd finish the peas if I told you. That was the deal.
2: I enjoy.

0: enjoyed school and had a strong preference for words over numbers. I admired my sister Ori, who went off to Troy Female Seminary, where she learned from some of the leaders in the new women's rights movement. I was the oldest child left at home with mother and the girls, including the newest addition to our family, two-month-old Robinette. 1 week after my father had left on a business trip, we received a letter in the mail.
1: No!
2: Mother, what is it? A fire on the steamboat? Daddy?
1: Oh, no! It seems the passengers were jumping off and he tried to take his chest of gold with him.
2: It says he made it ashore.
1: But they couldn't rouse him.
2: Why did he go for the gold? Why didn't he just jump in and swim?
1: I don't know. Lottie, what will we do?
0: My mother was never the same after my father's death. She changed my baby sister's name from Robinette to Edmonia after my father, Edward. His will indicated that he had made arrangements for all of his children, including the girls, to have as much education as we wanted. This was unusual in Southern culture at the time, and I was grateful my father had made it possible for me to go to college. I began my schooling at the Hollins Institute. I loved exchanging letters with my sister Ori about our experiences at school.
3: Dear Lottie, the Pennsylvania Female Medical School is quite young still, and in fact, no woman has finished her degree. I intend to be the first Southern woman to graduate as a doctor. There is much opposition to women working in this profession, but my professors are working hard to change things for us. They say we should be treated as equally as men in the profession, and even at the voting booth.
0: Back in Viewmont for the summer, Ori and I skipped church to continue reading and discussing the plight of women's rights in America. Back at school, I received the news that my older brother Tom had contracted cholera while working as a doctor and died at the age of 23. My sorrow drove me deeper into my studies, and when I finished, my Latin, English, and French grades were among the best in the class.
4: And so it is my great privilege, as your headmaster, to stand before the women of the Hollins Institute and congratulate you on the day of your graduation. You are now educated women with the ability to converse intelligently about matters of the day. But it is good to remember the proper role you play in our society, that of a wife, mother, and quiet but pious member of your local church.
0: I wondered what Ori would think of this speech. We agreed that the headmaster had no idea what the Moon Sisters were capable of. So, while many of my fellow students were engaged in preparing for a family life, I was eager to continue my education. Back home at Viewmont, my mother suggested that I take on the task of teaching my little sister, Eddie. How do we say music in Greek?
2: Musiki!
0: Very good. Now, what will we do to welcome Ori when she comes home?
2: Musiki! Musiki!
0: Hey, welcome home! Hello! Can you say Dr. Ori?
2: Yes,
0: that's close enough.
3: It's good to see you.
0: Good to see you, Doctor!
3: In name only, I'm afraid.
0: What do you mean? Last I checked, you were one of only two licensed female doctors in the entire South.
3: And I'm wholly unemployed. No hospital will consider hiring a woman.
0: What?
5: Ori, welcome home, dear. Merry Christmas. Eddie and Lottie, I am gonna need my pots and pans back.
0: Ori's struggles made me all the more committed to the women's rights movement. And to my surprise, the Baptist Church was paving a path for women's education. The Charlottesville Baptist Church started the Albemarle Female Institute with the idea their young women would take all the same courses the men were taking at the University of Virginia. This was a scandalous idea that caused great controversy. Of course, I enrolled. Unfortunately, I thought then, church was part of the curriculum.
6: Oh, none of my stockings are clean.
5: Well, you could borrow some of mine. You come to church, Lottie?
2: No, thank you.
6: What do you mean, no thank you?
2: I'd rather read Twelfth Night.
5: You think you're just gonna lay here and on the haystack and read Shakespeare while we all go to church? Come off it.
3: Let's go.
7: No, I'm not going.
6: Lottie D. Moon.
7: You know what the D stands for?
3: What?
7: Devil.
6: Serious? Come on, Tara. We gotta go.
7: Aside from the way I ridiculed their religious beliefs, I made quick friends at school. When my sister Ori decided to travel the world, I was tempted to join. But I loved learning and was top of my class, so I stayed at Albemarle. Right around my 18th birthday, the Reverend organized some evangelical meetings at the church. I went just so I could gather ammunition to keep making fun of my friends for their silly beliefs.
4: We read in Galatians 3:28, "There is neither Jew nor Greek. There is neither slave nor free man. There is neither male nor female. For you are all one in Christ Jesus." That's pretty radical, isn't it? Jesus came to unite us, not to divide. For we are all made in the image of God. Therefore, every human being, no matter who they are, is of value and is outrageously loved by God. We live in a time where human beings are owned by other human beings, where women are not given equal opportunity in some ways. But God beckons us to another way. In Him, we are all one and part of the body of Christ.
7: I thought I would come back to my dormitory armed with arguments and able to poke holes in everything that was said. Instead, I lay in bed quietly, reminding myself why I wasn't a Christian. I had grown up listening to adults argue over the differences between denominations. It seemed so silly. But here, Reverend Brodus was talking about unity in Christ. Had I given up on an entire way of being simply because I had heard people argue about it?
4: So tonight, I'll ask for anyone who wants to be made new by joining Christ's family to come forward.
8: Is that Lottie Moon? I've been praying she would come.
6: She's just here to stir up trouble. She thinks she's too smart for all this.
4: Who would like to become a Christian? To know personally our Lord and Savior, Jesus Christ, can come forward now to the altar. It would be my great privilege to pray with you.
8: No way!
9: I told you.
10: Hi, Lottie.
1: I would like to know God.
7: News spread quickly.
6: Lottie Moon, Queen of the Skeptics, has said yes to Jesus.
9: This would be a good time to ask that man you fancy to dinner. The whole world's upside down. Anything could happen.
7: It was arranged for me to be baptized. And before long, I was running Bible studies, prayer meetings, and Sunday school. When I returned to Viewmont for the summer, I was excited to see Ori fresh off her travels, but nervous about what I had to share.
11: Me too.
9: What?
11: I became a Christian, too. In Jerusalem, Uncle James baptized me.
9: Oh, that's wonderful.
11: I found a sense of purpose I didn't have when I left. I feel God is calling me to serve in the war. People are dying. They're going to need doctors.
9: Well, maybe I can help you. Except, I'm not good with blood. Or sick people. Or injuries.
11: Well, maybe you could help with the paperwork.
7: The Civil War dragged on. As things drew to a close, the Union Army came through Virginia, looting. We hid our silverware in the orchard. It stayed safe, but when we lost the war, Mother lost most everything else. She had never been quite the same after Father died, and eventually she decided life was no longer worth living. My mother died in 1870.
10: Hello, Lottie. Reverend Brodus here. I'm writing because my colleague in Kentucky is looking to set up a women's academy and wondered if I could recommend an instructor. Of course, I thought of you. I don't know if it'd be at all the kind of thing you'd be interested in, but...
12: You must be Anna.
5: I am, and you are the infamous head teacher of history, grammar, and literature, Lottie Moon.
12: That's kind of you. I do teach those things. Please tell me you've a head for numbers.
5: Mathematics and astronomy are my best subject.
12: Oh, bless you.
5: Can I help you set up?
12: Yeah, I'm just unpacking the books here.
5: How did you find your way here?
12: My old reverend wrote to me and said they were looking for a professor.
5: How nice. I'm a Christian as well, in fact. Presbyterian.
12: Well, I'm a Baptist, but we can still be friends. I'm glad to not be doing this alone.
5: Yes, well, the war left my family rather destitute. I had to find work.
12: My story's quite similar.
5: Someday I dream of doing the Lord's work overseas, but for now I'll take any paycheck I can get.
12: You don't say.
7: A secret dream of doing missionary work had been growing in me as well. But my church would never send a single woman overseas. In Anna, I found a kindred spirit. So when I received a surprising letter from my little sister Eddie, I ran to share it with Anna.
13: Dearest Lottie, I hope all is well at your school. You'll never believe where I'm headed. China, I'm going to be a missionary. Who would have thought?
14: We'll continue with Lottie's story in just a moment. Here's the president of Pacific Garden Mission, Phil Kwiatkowski.
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7: Tarleton and Martha Crawford had gone out as missionaries to China. My sister Eddie wrote to them and asked for a letter of invitation. She then assailed the Foreign Mission Board for permission to go and serve. Of course, Anna and I concluded that if Eddie could go, we could go too.
12: Of course, the hardest part of this decision is leaving you girls and your families and the entire Cartersville school community. Anna and I have so loved our time here.
5: We are happy to answer any questions you have.
16: Yeah, I got a question. With all due respect, I do not understand why two young women like yourselves would waste your talents on these... Well, I've read about them. Now, these are heathen people on the other side of the world, and there are Southern girls right in front of you who need an education. Now, what you got to say about that?
5: Yes, Lottie, do you want to take that one?
7: Many people didn't understand what we were doing, but the women of the First Baptist Church banded together to provide financial and moral support, and I found strength from my family as well.
13: Could a Christian woman possibly desire a higher honor than to be permitted to go from house to house and tell of a Savior to those who have never heard His name?
7: You sent that letter to all the Southern Baptist churches?
13: You bet I did. I'm so proud of you. I can't wait till I see you next, and you can tell me all your stories.
7: Though Anna and I were headed to different parts of China, I knew I was more fortunate than most missionaries. I had a blood relative waiting for my arrival. I boarded a train to San Francisco, and from there, we set sail for Shanghai. Tarleton and Martha Crawford were waiting to welcome me.
3: I know you're eager to see your sister, but she's in Tang Chau overseeing our building expansion. We're adding a tower for you and Eddie to share.
12: How wonderful.
10: You must be exhausted.
12: What is that beautiful smell?
3: Jasmine. Orange blossom. Follow us.
12: And what is that man selling?
10: Fruits and vegetables. I guess they don't have those kinds back home, do they?
12: Is Tang Chau much like Shanghai?
3: Shanghai is much more tolerant of Western ideas. Anyone can practice Christianity freely here. But in Tang Chau, last week, well, a group of men followed your sister and I around, threatening to chop off our heads.
12: Oh. Well, how is Eddie coping with encounters like that?
3: Edmonia is doing fine. For the most part.
12: I'll never forget my first glimpse of the magnificent city of Tang Chau. It was 2,000 years old. Across the top of the skyline, I could make out the spire of the church. Eddie and I caught up over tea.
13: You look well.
12: So do you. A bit thinner, though.
13: Yes, well, we're working hard here.
12: Well, now I've told you all about the family, I want to know more about you.
13: There's not much more to say about Tang Chau.
12: No, tell me about you. How are you, really?
13: It hasn't been easy here. Some things are a bit of a strain.
12: What things?
13: Like the new tower Tarleton is building. The expansion on his home. It's caused a great deal of trouble. The Chinese see tall buildings as an invasion of privacy. They started to riot at his gate. So Tarleton got out his gun.
12: He what?
13: He didn't shoot it, but he aimed it at them, and they fled.
12: Oh, well, I know I'm pretty new at this missionary thing, but it seems to me if you have to use a gun against the Chinese, you're going to have a hard time telling them about God. Soon after my arrival, Martha and Eddie took me to meet Sally Holmes. She and her husband were the first Western missionaries in their city. When Sally was pregnant with her second child, her husband was murdered by a band of robbers. I listened to her story with wide eyes.
17: So I had to make a very difficult decision. Go back to the U.S. or stay at my mission post without a husband and a baby on the way.
12: Oh, I hope I can be as brave as you.
17: The Lord will give you a strength you've never known. Eddie has done so well learning Mandarin.
13: Oh, thank you.
17: She took over the boys' grade school within a year's time.
12: Oh, I can't wait to visit. I have so much to learn.
18: I know Eddie will soon be busy with teaching again, and I with the medical clinic. Sally, if you were willing, I thought perhaps you could mentor Lottie in reaching Chinese women with the gospel.
17: I would be delighted. I've been praying for a helper for so long.
12: I set about learning Mandarin, which was much more challenging than I anticipated. The languages I already knew were based on Latin, and Mandarin is a tonal language. When Sunday came, it was time to visit the church I had heard so much about.
17: This way, Lottie. That's the men's side.
12: The men's side?
17: That side of the wall is where the men sit. This is where the women listen to the sermon.
12: But there are barely any women here.
17: We should be grateful there are any at all. Chinese women mostly stay inside their compounds. Only a poor woman would run her own errands.
12: I thought being an independent woman in pre-Civil War Virginia was tough. But Chinese women seemed to be much more restricted. Their feet were bound so tightly, many of them struggled to walk. Yet, I tried to understand their traditions before passing judgment. After 3 weeks, it was time for us to experience life outside the city walls. I couldn't wait to see the work Sally Holmes was doing in the rural communities.
17: How's your donkey feel?
12: I suppose I'll get used to it.
17: It's better than the sedan chair, believe it or not. Now, this village is in the rural Northwest. I imagine we'll be the first white people many of the Chinese there have ever seen.
12: Well, then at least we'll have a crowd.
17: That's the spirit.
12: When we reached the village, a crowd of women gathered.
13: Don't worry.
12: What are they saying?
13: They want to know if you're married and why you traveled so far without your husband.
12: Well, you can tell them I'm a woman just like them, and I have no husband. And I traveled here because I have some very important news to tell them about a God who loves them.
18: All right, it's time to get organized. Eddie, will you hold the scroll?
7: We taught them a hymn called Happy Land. Everyone picked it up quickly. I loved eating lunch with people of all ages. They marveled at the forks we used to eat. I thought of burying our silver forks in the orchard, of my father dying to save a chest of gold. We pampered Southern Belles were far from home, but I felt closer to the heart of God than ever before. After some singing and teaching, it was time to head home.
18: Well, I don't know about you ladies, but I am exhausted.
13: Me too. Are you all right, Eddie? I just need some tea and sleep, I think.
17: So, Lottie, what did you think?
7: What did I think? We four women just presented the gospel to... Well, I mean, that must have been hundreds of people who had never heard it before. I can't wait to do it again. Unfortunately, we would be smaller in number on our next trip. My sister Eddie fell ill with pneumonia. Missionaries were falling apart all around us. The wife of a Presbyterian missionary died, and another suffered a nervous breakdown. Eddie's mind was wearing along with her body. She was easily angered and fought often with Martha's husband, Tarleton.
13: This soup is too cool.
4: Well, you can take care of yourself then.
13: I already am.
4: You ungrateful child.
13: I'm not a child.
7: Well, you're acting like one. Please, get back into bed.
13: It's time for church.
7: No, Eddie. It's Tuesday evening.
13: What is that?
7: It's just the construction outside.
13: Help me, Lottie. Please, save me.
7: My sister was not well. It was one of the hardest decisions of my life, but I wrote to the Foreign Mission Board and asked them to bring Edmonia Moon home. It was clear I would have to take her. I did not know if she would make it on her own. Would my sister survive the voyage? Would I ever return to China? Could I do this work without my sister? What would we find of our family when we returned to Virginia? I held my breath as we stepped on the ship and sent up a prayer to the God who had brought me so far already.
14: We'll hear part two of Lottie's story next time on Unshackled.
19: Grenada, arise. The sound of revival is calling this nation once again. The New Testament Church of God, Grenada, proudly presents its 66th Annual National Convention 2026. 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Come hungry for God. Come ready for breakthrough. Come expecting the fire of the Holy Spirit to move in a mighty way. Revival is not coming. Revival is here. The New Testament Church of God, Grenada, 66th Annual National Convention 2026. Don't miss it.

Hope on the Hill. Today, I just want to encourage everyone to continue trusting in God, because there is nothing that we can do or say that can stop Him from loving us. His love is indescribable, unmatchable, and He will forever hold us in His everlasting arms. To those of you who do not know Him, I urge you to get to know Him as your Lord and Savior.

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0: God is always gracious, always good, and always faithful.
1: Welcome to Reaching Your World with Luis Palau. God is gracious, even when we don't understand what He's doing. Here's Luis with an important reminder about God's goodness.
0: Many people complain that God isn't good when they go through a hard time. Many are struggling financially and think that God has forgotten or that He no longer cares. But He does care, and He has not forgotten, and God makes no mistakes. You can count on it. If you follow Jesus Christ, you are going to heaven. If all God did for you for the rest of your life was to secure your way to heaven, you should be grateful. St. Paul writes in the book of Romans that the wages of sin is death. All of us have sinned against God, so none of us deserve to be with Him in heaven. Not a single one of us. It is only through Jesus' death on the cross in our place that we can be with God for eternity. Be careful in tough times not to blame God or become angry with Him. He loves you so much that He died for you. That should be more than enough for you to remember His goodness. Praise God today for all He's done for you. Rejoice in your salvation. Even if you have temporary difficulties here on earth, be committed to obedience to God's word. Share God's goodness with a friend today. Explain the reason for your joy, even when things are hard. The Bible says, rejoice in the Lord always. So do it, and let people see the life of Christ shining through you. This is Luis Palau.
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4: The last words that Mark spoke to me, I will never forget. On Saturday, we were in a meeting in my office. Last Saturday, just myself and Pastor Richard and Pastor Mark and a couple. It was an interesting meeting. At the end of the meeting, everybody left and Mark and I were alone. And he said to me with a big hug, Pastor, I really love you. And then he said, I'm a happy man today. I said, you look happy. He said, I am satisfied now. Everything I wanted, I have today. I said, what do you mean? He said, the last thing I've been praying for was for my daughter who came home from school to get a job. And I am so excited that she just got a job 2 days ago and she starts on Monday. He said, that's all I've been waiting for. I'm happy. I'm a happy man. I said, you have a right to be proud of your daughters. He said, yeah, he says, I feel good. And then we hugged and he said goodbye. It's good to die satisfied. It's good to leave with the sense that the Apostle Paul had. I have finished what I wanted to accomplish. I've kept the faith. And so I feel like a very proud father and a very humbled pastor to have witnessed a happy man. But I want to talk to you, those of us who are still in the colony, about life. Life is a mysterious experience. First of all, and I want you to write some of these statements down, there are questions in life that we can never answer. So please don't try to invent answers. Normally when there is a lot of emotional upheaval and trauma, people begin to suddenly become prophets and prophetess, and they start talking about dreams. Shut your mouth. Don't try to speak things you don't know anything about. Secondly, there are things in life we can never explain. So please don't try to be deep and try to impress people and try to explain the mysteries of life. Thirdly, there are things in life you can never change. We pray, we fast, we believe for a lot of things. I'm not a boy, I'm a man. I've been living for 58 years, even though you can't see that. And I have seen almost everything that a human could experience. I've been poor, I've been attacked, I've been criticized, I've been misunderstood, I've been depressed, I've been happy, I've had much, I've had nothing. I've seen people born, I dedicate people, I marry them, I counsel them and I bury them. Some I prayed for, they got healed. Some I prayed for, The healing didn't manifest physically. Some got healed and then still died. So there are some things you cannot change. Know your limit. Fourthly, there are things in life we cannot control. Settle it now. Fifth, there are things in life we cannot stop. Things like death. And you can't even choose when it happens. You can't stop some things. There are some things in life we cannot be responsible for. And sometimes we take responsibility for things that we didn't cause, and it actually destroys us because we walk away with guilt. I want to encourage you and the thousands tuned in. Remember, there are things you are not responsible for. You're not responsible for your children's lifestyle after they reach the age of 25. So if your kids decide to do some things, don't sit around all your life depressing yourself as a parent while they're having fun doing their foolishness. You've done your part. They got a decision to make. Let them live their decisions. Somebody decides to divorce you. Don't sit around all your life depressed while they're having a second spouse. You ain't respond for them making a big mistake like leaving you. Get on with your life. You are not responsible if your spouse died. There should be no guilt. I could have done more. Maybe didn't do enough. Listen, you're not responsible for what happens in life sometime. So learn to settle some things so you can live and have peace. And number seven, there are things in life we cannot exceed. Sometimes you spend all the money you could to get somebody medically well, and it still didn't work. You can't exceed that.

talking to everyone, the students, he said, the way you want to live in life is expect the best and prepare for the worst. And then he said, do all that you can and leave the rest to God. It sounded so simple, but it has kept me all these years. So make sure we do what we can. And then when we hit that point where we can't do anymore, we have to look to God. So I always tell people what the old people say in the Bahamas, let God be God. Everybody say it with me. Let God, this time say it like you really mean it loud. Let God be God. Some of us try to be God. I've met so many people who think they are the Holy Spirit. They want to explain everything. They got a word all the time. They got a prophecy all the time. They got an anointing that they, you know, they saw a dream. They had a nightmare. They want to be the Holy Ghost. They even want to convict people to come to Christ. You are not God. So leave what is God's to God. As a matter of fact, let me put it this way. Write this down. There are things only God can do. So behave yourself. Secondly, there are things only God knows. So shut up yourself. Stop walking around telling people, well, you know Mark. Shut up. You know nothing but Mark. Matter of fact, you better mind your own business. Get your life straight. Because Mark is being honored as a hero. I wonder if he can remember you. Get on with your life and don't try to be God. Why your house burned down? Boy, you know, I have a dream last night. I saw 666. Stop lying. Let God be God. There's some things only God knows. It's okay to tell people, I don't know. Say it, I don't know. I want you to say that all week, because some folks can come to you looking for some answer, and you can be trying to be the Holy Ghost. Do you know how many things happen in my life as a pastor, and I don't know nothing about it? And I go home and eat cornflakes, enjoy myself, because I ain't gonna carry nothing that he don't put on me. Number three, write this down. There are things only God understands. So please don't try to have a deep understanding. Know what you know and thank God for what you know. And number four, there are things only God can explain. So let him explain. And he'll tell you if he wants to. And if he doesn't, it's okay. Leave it up to him. These are important statements. Why'd you lose your job? I don't know. Brother Miles, I need a prophecy who I can marry. I don't know. And if I knew, I'd probably advise him differently. Y'all are slow on that one. Everybody say, know your limit. Say it loud. One more time. Tell somebody else, know your limit. That's right. You are not God. So have a good time on earth and let God be God. Can I hear an amen? Amen. Take the pressure off and give God a praise right now. He is God. He knows everything. And that is why we need to learn to face life. Now, the key to life is knowing a couple of things. I'm going to give them to you. One, you must know what your limitations are. Number two, you must know what you are not responsible for. Number three, you must know what is your responsibility. There's some things you're supposed to do. And number four, you must accept that you know what you can and cannot do. Accept that you don't know what you can and cannot do. And it gives you peace. All of us will die one day. So every day I

0: write my obituary. Matter of fact, I telling you all what y'all can say about me every day. I hope you're doing the same thing. I encourage people sometimes to get involved in the church. I encourage people, you know, to get involved in the ministry. Sometimes we had an announcement this morning, you know, we need someone to cook for Commonwealth Day. And some people could cook and they sit right there, do nothing. And when their funeral comes, I don't know what to say. And I'm saying, well, he always came to church. That's it. And he sat in that chair. That's it. They came here for 20 years and never got into service, never served the body, never did things for people. They just appeared. You are never remembered for what you did not do. Maybe this moment is a good moment for you to decide, let me add a paragraph to my obituary. Let me get involved in every area I can in the ministry. If you could sing and you ain't singing, your obituary is being depleted. If you could cook and you ain't cooking, there's a paragraph missing in your obituary. If you could work in the children's church or help the teenagers or work with the youth, then there's a gap in your obituary where you could have been said, oh yes, she worked with the youth. The youth loved her. But if you don't do that, we can't say that. Ladies and gentlemen, there's some things you cannot do. But there are some things you could do. Do it. Let's talk about our limits a little bit. Again, when trouble comes, we try to sort things out ourselves. First of all, I want to talk about the kind of faith we have. Kingdom faith submits its limitations to the unlimited God. When your faith is tested, you must submit it to God. Psalm 131 verse 1 says, Lord, my heart is not haughty. That means proud. Nor mine eyes lofty. Neither do I exercise myself in great matters or in things that are too high for me. No wonder why David was a successful man. He knew his limitations. This verse is a powerful verse. I live on it since I was a teenager. Let me read it again. David says, my heart is not haughty. The word heart, that means mind. In other words, I don't walk around with my intellectual prowess trying to impress people that I know everything and I can solve every problem and I can explain everything. He said, I'm not haughty in my mind. Secondly, my eyes not lofty. I don't look down at people who don't know what's going on as if I know everything that's going on. I understand everything. I don't even look down on people who seem to be ignorant of things that are happening as if I know everything. And then he says, I will not exercise myself in matters that are too high for me. People ask you, why you think that happened? I don't know. But we are tempted to want to be so impressive that we invent answers. A lady came to me, boy, this was funny last month. She came to me, she says, Pastor Miles, I had a dream about you. I said, okay. You know me, I don't want anybody to dream about me. But anyhow, I said, oh, I see. She says, I had a dream. I said, you know, there was this boat and it was coming down, you know, the harbor, and then I saw the two seagulls, you know, and they were flying over the boat, and then I saw a big fish and the fish, you know, was following the seagulls, and she was a complicated story. She said, what do you think that mean? I say, I don't know. Some things that are too high for me. Ladies and gentlemen, what is God's solution to all of these stresses we go through in life? Let me give them to you. Number one, every problem is temporary. Say it. Every problem is temporary. No matter what you're going through, it's temporary, including the grief. And by the way, if you're going through people acting strange around you all of a sudden, just remember, they are temporarily insane. Don't throw them away, just wait till they come back around. Number two, never apply a permanent solution to a temporary problem. People go through spells. Life goes through spells. So when your husband said, I can tell the neighbor, Charlie, he got a spell going on now. I can be right here when he come back. These kids doing foolishness, you know, running off with bad friends and going to party. Don't worry about them. You done got them covered. The Bible says if you train them in the way they should go, even if they act stupid for 5 years, they will return. Say, boy, I saw your son over there in the nightclub. Yeah, man, he having a spell. He'll be back. So go to bed. Don't stay up all night. Go to bed. Make a big cup of chocolate and go to bed. Do not apply a permanent solution to a temporary problem. Let me tell you what the danger is. The danger is sometimes we make a decision because of pressure, not because of purpose. And we make sometimes a permanent decision because of the pressure. And then later on we realize we want to reverse that decision. And it might be too late. Make a note of this one. The most dangerous thing in life to lose is not your money, nor your friends, nor your house, nor your car. The most dangerous thing to lose in life is your faith. You know, I was with the family of Dr. Mark Bethel last night. We arrived home last night, 8 o'clock. We landed, went home, dropped my bag. My wife and I went directly up there with my daughter, and we spent there until 12 midnight. And the other Pastor Carl was, others were there, Laverne, others were there. And I was having everybody share a little bit, you know, from the family. And I asked Mark's brother to share. And he said something interesting. He said, when I got the call that my brother Mark had died, he said, I almost lost my faith. That's what he said. And I began to question God. Now, when he said, almost lost my faith, my whole body cringed spiritually, because you don't want to lose that. Let me explain why. When faith is lost, life has nothing left. When you lose your faith, you lost everything. Matthew chapter 27, statement made by our King, verse 5. So Judas threw the money into the temple and left. Then he went away and did what? Hung himself. When you lose faith, there's no other reason for living. Peter and Judas had the same problem. They both denied Jesus. One got paid for it. Both of them could have been saved. But Judas applied a permanent solution to a temporary problem. You can always be forgiven. Say it. See, all of us could always be forgiven. But if you think you can't be forgiven, you apply a permanent solution. He lost faith. He self-destructed. All of you watching this ministry and sitting here. God sent me here with this message to tell you this. Nothing is as permanent as change. And so be aware that change is constant. Can I say something to you very quickly and honestly and deeply? I don't trust nobody. Now, I know that sound bad. Let me tell you what I mean by that. Yes, that's what I mean by that. I don't trust Mr. Harris to the point where if I don't see him, I can't make it. I don't trust him that deep. Because everybody is temporary. Are you with me? Your husband is temporary. Your wife is not permanent. A change will come. Our problem is we live as if this ain't never gonna change. So what I normally do is I imagine life without you. Come on, man, get this revelation. It's important. Now, I love you, you know, and I'm glad you're here. But I gotta imagine life without you, just in case. Come on, somebody. That's wisdom. So I've already attended my wife's funeral a long time ago. More than once. You're laughing. I'm serious. Because I have no idea what a month is. What a day is. And I enjoy every minute of it. That she's with me. But I have to calculate and anticipate the possibility that she might be recalled. So I have to imagine life during that period. I already went through the emotional experiences of how I would feel if she was in a casket and I was sitting there and Richard was preaching. I already went through the feeling. I went through the whole experience already. So if it happens, it doesn't impact me. You know what our problem is? We expect nothing to change. And the only thing that we are guaranteed is change. You know, there'll be many worship leaders in BFM. Some of them in the children's church. One of them in the nursery. And I anticipating them. But the important thing is to make sure when it's your time, you deliver. Change is inevitable. Change is what life is about. Do you remember when you used to weigh 120? No, stop remembering. Stop. Don't remember. Sorry. Don't remember that anymore. Take the pressure off. I looked at a photograph of me the other day with Afro. Oh, shut up. And I said to myself, self, that is not you. And self said, that is you. Change. Ladies and gentlemen, change is beautiful. Let me tell you something about change. All change is a crisis. How many of you ever sat or went to the clothing store and you went to the size of the rack that you know is your size? Rosetta, I'm okay. And you walk to that rack and you want to stay to that rack. And the rack is saying, it's over. Move to the next section. And you are binding that rack, rebuking that. I curse you in the name of Jesus. You will fit. You will. In the name. You will fit. And then you get it, but you walk around like this. It fit. It's killing you. That's why I love this song, you know. I know Chippy, you remember this song, right? I was born by a river in a little tent. Oh, by a river I was born. Ever since. It's been a... Come on, Marsha, sing with me. A long time coming, but I know. Oh, go ahead, go on for yourself. See, we have to remember that song. Tell your neighbor, change gotta come. So get ready for it. Crisis is a result of change, and some crisis is self-produced. Others are caused by things that you did not cause. And so you didn't do some things, but they happened to you. And the greatest result of crisis is change. So the key to life is this: mastering the change of crisis, managing it properly. I sat with Dr. Mark Bettle's wife last night, and I went through step by step. I said, you and the girls gotta manage this. You can't run from it, and you can't let it run you. So you gotta manage life. You manage the crisis of change so that you benefit from it, and it doesn't destroy you. You have to expect change. Disappointment is only possible where expectation is present. Can you write that down, please? Disappointment is only possible where expectation was present. So if you want to minimize your disappointments in life, you must minimize what? Your expectations. So what I do in my life is I try to keep my expectations very low so that my disappointments remain very low. That's why I attend my wife's funeral. Why? I have to deal with the expectation. Do you know why you haven't bought your grave plot? Let me say it again. Let me talk to the folks over there. They scared of spirit. Okay. Let me ask you a question again now. It is cheaper to buy your grave plot now. Why haven't you bought it? I know just why. You're from Bayonetown like me. In Bayonetown, we say if you buy it, you're gonna die. But that's not true. We have what we call this fear of expecting something to happen because I prepared for it. When in fact, if you prepared for it, the disappointment level will be low when it happens. Real estate always costs less now. Change is going to come. Now there is a comment I want to make about crisis real quick, because that's what death is to most people, if not all of us. It's a crisis, and that's what we feel when we feel the impact of someone we expected to be there all the time to suddenly go. That's a change. There's no greater impact on human existence than change, because a crisis is something you can't control. It affects you and you cannot stop it. So I call it unexpected change. I have attended many of your funerals already. And I do that to protect myself, so that I can stand up with strength and comfort your family. That I can be here and be your strength as a leader. I have to rehearse the future so that I can deal with the present when the future becomes the present. And you must do that with your life and with your children and with your family and with your spouse. You must go through it now, just in case, so that when it happens, you say, Lord, I'm ready. You know, some of you think I'm crazy, but let me quote Jesus. Jesus said to his disciples, he said, listen to me. He said, they're going to crucify me. They're going to bury me. I'll rise the third day. Then he says, and you will be persecuted, and they will take you before the courts, and they will whip you, and they will imprison you, and they will stone you, and they will persecute you. He says, He says, but do not be afraid, for I have already overcome the system, the world. The Bible says the disciples became very sad. Why? He rehearsed their future. And all they saw was what? Jail and prison and whipping. I mean, imagine prophesying, thou shalt have problems. Thou shalt be put in jail. Thou shalt be whipped. Thou shalt be persecuted. That's not a nice prophecy. But read the next statement. The Bible says, and because they were downcast in their hearts, they were depressed, he said unto them, be of good cheer. I told you these things so that when they happen, you will not be offended in me. Oh, we don't read Jesus properly. He said, expect the worst. So when it happened, you won't be offended. Because you will say, I expected this. Now, nothing can frustrate the enemy. If the enemy put you in jail and you tell the enemy, I expected this, you took away the power of the prison. If you use the death of a person to be depressed as a church for 10 weeks, you have brought a disgrace to God. I told you your months are numbered. I told you your days are numbered. I told you are like the wind, like the flower that appears and gone tomorrow. I told you that. Nothing happened. Why are you bent out of shape for 6 weeks? Because you didn't expect it. You didn't believe me. He said, I told you these things so that you will not be offended when they happen. I've been to my own funeral. And by the way, I already saw who was there. You better be there. And I made a deal with myself. If anybody come to my funeral without wearing a bright color, I'm going to get up out of the casket, walk to you, slap your face, go back in the casket, lay down, and die again. I'll hide you for 3 weeks. I want colors. Yellow tie, pink socks. I want blue shoes, red skirt. Y'all don't come in no black. I can hide you. I'm telling you, I'm going to get up, say, you, take that off. Why? Because this is a good experience. We're going back to our government. We're being recalled for our reward. The government is saying you've done a good job. We don't mourn as those who have no hope. You know, when the folks was at the funeral that Jesus went to and they start crying, you know what he did? He put them out, the Bible says. So y'all don't want me to get up and put y'all out. I was telling Dr. Mark Bettle's family last night. I said, hey, boy, you need to wear color, man. Yeah. Mark was a flashy brother. Yeah. Hello, brothers. I want all the men to wear fine red tie, blue tie, yellow tie. I want you to come looking as if this is a homegoing of a dignitary. Yeah. Why? Because if you have the victory, dress like it. Oh, Lord, help me. If death ain't got no sting, why death can make you look gloomy? The worst thing to do to a jailer is to tell the jailer, I expected to be locked up. Yeah. You took away the sting. The man told Jesus, I'm going to kill you. Christ says, for that cause was I born. I mean, you took away all the fella power right away. Why? I expect to die, he says. You can't expect for someone to be a worship leader for 20,000 years? No. Don't expect me to be your pastor forever. Rehearse that quick. Be ephemeral, Master Miles. Wow. That means I gotta trust God. Yes. Change. Everybody say change. Change. Say it loud. Change. Ecclesiastes chapter 3, verse 1. Read, everybody, go. To everything there's what? A season. And to every purpose under heaven there's a time. There is a season. People come in seasons. Yeah. Positions come in seasons. Even marriages have seasons. There's a winter season when nothing working. You crazy, he crazy. I mean, nothing working. Then there's spring. All of a sudden, you start talking to each other again. Then there's summer. Oh, you go, boy, you can't keep your hand from each other. Then winter sets in. Don't touch me. It's people are crazy. They got the seasons. Sometimes you're broke. Sometimes you got plenty. Sometimes you ain't got enough. Sometimes you just got barely enough. There's seasons. You don't quit life because there's a season. Do everything. How many things? There's a season. There's a season when you can't find a job. But you don't panic. You go to your house, cook rice, and sell it to someone while you're on your job. You don't sit around saying, I can't find a job. Do something. Bake cookies and sell them. Because everything is seasonal. The seasons, you have to outlast them. That's how you make it through life. You outlast seasons. You don't quit in the middle of a season. You know, people would do dumb things like, you know, well, it's winter now, so I'll throw away my summer clothes. You don't do that. You keep your summer clothes. Why? You have faith that summer is coming again. Can I say to you that we will be rejoicing again very soon? Weeping may endure, and I like God. You know, God said only for the night. No week. Amen. We get this idea, you know, we gotta mourn for a year. What? God says, in the morning, it over. I mean, the fella divorced you 20 years ago.
1: I know why he left me. I saw him with a third wife already.
0: Right there, some of y'all and something else. The brother don't forget you and mess up 300 times. You still pray it? get good riddance. Exactly. Get over the brother. He's a fool. He don't know what he lost. It's a season. Changes come. And when the Lord makes a shift, it's only for a season. The shift is even for a season. He's shifting things because he wants different moods and different environments. So he shifts things. There's a time to be born, it says in verse 2. And there's a time to die. We don't read that part. We read the first part. To every purpose there's a time, yeah? But there's a time for you to be born and die too. The point is, between born and die, you better do your work. On every tombstone, there's two dates. The date you was born, the date you die. The problem is to put a little dash in the middle. That little dash is your life. How big your dash is. What's your dash going to look like? I've finished my course. I've kept the faith. Change is coming. I'm ready to be offered, he says. Apostle Paul, I'm ready to be offered. What way did that? He said, I'm ready to be offered. I'm ready to get out of here. Why? I have finished my course. First, you got to study what your course is. Mark's course was to take us into worship in the presence of God. He's got a greater life. He took many people into the presence of God. He didn't just change the world. He himself changed now. Ladies and gentlemen, I want you to remember this when you talk about change. A verse that you probably read before, Philippians 3, verse 12 and 13 says, brothers, I do not consider myself to have taken hold of it, but this one thing I do, forgetting what is what? Behind, I stretch and strain toward what is ahead. I press on toward the higher goal to win the prize, which God has called me heavenward in Christ Jesus. Forgetting is necessary for moving. Yes, yes. You don't sit around saying, well, the way it used to be. And we're going to miss this person and the way they used to do it. Forgetting what's behind, you press. Forgetting what's behind, you press. Your boyfriend, your girlfriend left you for another fella. Your boyfriend left you. So what you going to do? Forget them. And when, you know, cry for a couple of days. Now, that's fine. You can cry for a couple of days. After that, forget them. You wasn't born with them. Say amen, somebody. Somebody needed that. I know who that was, but someone needed that. You know, I had a couple of girls in high school who didn't like me. Right here in Nassau. I'm so glad I didn't marry them. You won't be, hey, praise the Lord. The Lord delivered me. I thought my heart was broke. I was getting deliverance. Sydney. Look at the next verse. This verse is normally don't talked about. Paul says, forget everything behind, right? And the next verse he says, only the mature thinks like this. Immature people walk around with things for 10 years.
1: Boy, the worship 10 years ago was good, you know. It was a good.
0: Oh, shut up. You are immature. You are married to the past. Forget the past. Mature people are able to say it was good. I enjoyed it. It was wonderful. Let's move on. You got fired? No problem. Tell them thank you very much. It was good being with y'all. I guess I'm now about to move up. Y'all ain't high enough. Come on, scream somebody. Give me a little hand there. Hey! I got to move a little higher. You're too low now. God got a plan for me that you holding me down. That which was a floater now becomes an anchor. I got to cut loose of you. I got to move on up. But we are so tied to permanence, we can't enjoy change. Some of you have not been promoted because you don't want to be. Because the route that God has planned for you to promote yourself or be promoted, you don't like the plan. For example, Joseph saw himself as a ruler, sitting on the throne. And here he is in the back of Calabash Bay, planting corn. But he had this dream. Now, sometimes God doesn't tell you how he can get you to the next level. But a change gotta come. Oh, yes, it will. And when the change start, you fight the change. God's okay, now, Joe, let me tell you now. Now, here's how you're gonna get to the throne, okay, Joe? First of all, your brothers can beat you up. Then they can tear off your clothes. Then they can put you in one pit. Then they can sell you into slavery. Then you can go on a caravan for 5 days through the desert. Then they can lock you up in jail. Then the woman can lie on you. Joe say, tell you what, let me just stay here in Calabash Bay. If you're going through a tough time right now, it's because your change has arrived for the next level. Somebody use your faith and give God praise right now. Whatever you're going through, God has a plan for you. That means this ministry is supposed to go to the next level if God recalls an ambassador. Oh, come on, somebody. I'm going to go home in a minute, but yes, I feel the anointing of God saying, get ready to move on. Yes, tell your neighbor, let's move forward. Let's move on. Faith doesn't quit. Mature people don't panic. They plan. Let me show you something. Maturity is measured by how you respond to change. You know, I was planning to marry you, but I changed my mind. I come in for my ring. Wow. What you gonna do now? I ain't eating for 3 years. Or all I can do is eat for 3 years. That's how matured you are. How do you respond to change? It's maturity. My answer would be, yeah, the cheap ring anyhow, come get it. Y'all clap for me, I need a bit of help right here. I can leave it on the doorstep. You ain't gotta come inside. Thank God for faith. Your level of maturity is exposed by change. As a church, as a family, as a community, our maturity as a church is exposed by how we handle tests. How do you handle sudden change exposes who you really are. I put it this way, and there's an interesting thing. Let me just wrap up with the scripture. I want to show you the scripture before we pray. It says, the maturity of life. This is Miles Monroe's antidote to the joy of maturity of life. You want to buy this CD. It's a very important statement. Number one, the key to effective living is the capacity and ability to manage and the unexpected and also the expected. That's the key to life. Number two, success is measured by your ability to maintain personal balance in times of turmoil. Personal balance. Keep your balance. Number three, maturity in life is measured by your capacity to respond effectively to tragedy and chaos. That's how you measure your maturity in life. It's not who you are in good times that tests your maturity. It's what happens when things don't work out or when something happens suddenly you didn't expect. And so the faith that we have in the kingdom of God is a faith that can handle the unexpected with balance. We don't panic. We don't quit. We don't give up. We don't surrender to the situation. We manage it and manage ourselves right out of it by the grace of God. And this is the heart of the kingdom faith. In other words, the greatest challenge in life is to our faith. Tragedy and crisis shakes the foundation of your belief system, and that is why doubt sets in. Now, let me just say something about faith and doubt. You do not believe something until you doubt it first. This is a theology 105. It's a little heavier. Okay, let me say it again. You cannot believe something until you doubt it first. What did I say? This is why your son and daughter have to test the faith you gave them. Because that's your faith. So when they have to do their little, you know, break away and make their own decisions and act like there's everything, you know, and they get their own life, that's important. You did that too, remember? Write this down. Nothing is yours until you understand it. I can give you my information, but it still ain't yours. It's still mine. I just gave it to you. You don't own it yet. It becomes yours when you gotta test it to see if it works for you. Go ahead. So your faith is proven by doubt. Faith means belief. In other words, the devil comes against you with tests to attack your belief. He comes to test whether you believe what you've been saying all along. And he hits you usually so hard that you doubt it for a minute. And then you say like Peter, I really don't want to follow you, you know, Jesus, but we have discovered that you got the words of life. In other words, we already thought you were crazy, but we can't find nobody else like you, so we can go with you. That's when the faith becomes yours. I don't believe in God because my father believes in God. I discovered God for myself. My faith had to be tested. Ladies and gentlemen, therefore, the greatest threat to your faith is unexplained tragedy. It's when you can't explain what's happening and you still got to believe. When you become like Job, even though he slay me, yet will I trust him. That's faith. Real faith is when there's nothing left to believe on except what he said. Now, that's faith. There's no evidence around except what he said. In other words, the fight in tragedy is for your faith. When death occurs, when you lose a job, when your company falls apart, when the bank repossesses your house, when you got to go back and rent, all that stuff, God is saying, I'm watching you. I let you go, and you're checking something, because when this thing turns around, you're going to be like Job, seven times wealthier. You know, let me tell you something. Let me say something about Job. Job is an interesting fellow. I like Job. Job become one of my best friends now, because you see, Job helped me understand life. God told the devil, by the way, the devil asked God to test Job, because the devil believed that Job, you know, was not a member of BFM. That's a joke, okay. The devil came to God. You read the book of Job, the first chapter says, and the devil came to God and said to God, Job only follows you because of what you gave him. This is heavy, eh? And most of you are probably of that same problem. You're here to get blessed this morning. How about coming here to get tested this morning? He says, you only have Job loving you because you got him blessed with all them farms and sheep and goats, and his daughter, his wife is happy. And he says, Lord, I guarantee, the devil says, I guarantee, if you allow me to touch the things and remove them, he'll curse you to your face. And God answered, I know my servant Job. I wonder if God could say that about you right now, in the midst of death and tragedy and losing stuff. Can God say, I know my servant Cheryl. I know my boy Junior. I wonder if he can say that, or he ain't sure. And then God said to Satan, go, take everything he has, except you can't take his life. Now, ladies and gentlemen, you know, I don't mind losing a house and a car, but not everything. God said, take everything. By the way, whatever you have, God gave it to you. The devil don't give nothing. And whatever the devil took from you, God allowed him. And whatever God gave you, he can give you seven times more afterwards. He got all the stuff. What he gave you, what he ain't give you yet. So I got a feeling that when you survive this test, you're going to make everybody who laughs at you ashamed. Anybody want to scream for a second? There are people who are talking about you right now. But don't worry about them. Just tell yourself, I'm going through this test. I'm coming through this test. I'm going to make it through this test. I'm going to make it. Why? Because God made a promise. When you come through this, I'll bless you seven times more than you had. Anybody ready for a seven-time life? Hallelujah. I say seven times life. A seven times life. A seven times life. God says, Job will not break. The devil killed all of his daughters. Killed all of his cattle. He lost his farm. Repossessed. Donkey dead. No car. In them days, that's a car, the donkey. He lost the donkeys. He had to walk, catch jitney. This wealthy man catching jitney. Everybody laughing. And then Job's friends kicked in. Boy, you still following that God? And most of the book is about the three friends, you know. And all them had all kind of prophecy. They said, the Lord doing this because you are evil. The Lord doing it because you ain't living right. God was laughing at them. God said, I doing this because I trying to embarrass all of y'all. I want to show you all that y'all ain't got no faith. Job got faith. And the way I prove faith is by tests. And then when they finish justifying all of his problems, the book ends like this. And Job said to his friends, you are ignorant. You do not know the Lord. And Job said these words. I'll never forget these words. He says, do you think I serve God for something? That's in Job. Job says, I serve the Lord for nothing. Now that's faith. If God heals my mother, I'll believe him. God said, then you can't go with me, because I might need your mother today. You can't serve the Lord for nothing. And then Job says, because even though he slay me, yet will I trust him. I say to my Freeport family, whatever you're going through, God is watching everything. God knew what's going to happen this week. Yes. And he watched this. He ain't concerned with Mark, you know. He's checking you all out. Let me see how y'all handle this. Let me see if your faith is built on a worship leader that ain't there. Here's the verse you can go home with. And when Job had passed the test, the Lord turned the captivity of Job and gave him 7 times more than he had before. Read this verse to me, please, out loud. 1 Timothy 6:11. Read. But you, man of God, flee from all of this and pursue righteousness, godliness, faith, love, endurance, and gentleness. By the way, each one of them words describe Dr. Mark Bethel as a man. When I read this, every word reminded me of him. He was gentle. He had an endurance. One time Mark was in the office working, and Mark fell over on top of the computer with a seizure. They got him back up. He said, I'm okay. I got to finish what I started. Endurance. He said, take me to church. I want to sit in the back, but I got to be in church. Some of y'all ain't got nothing wrong with you. You don't go come to church. Endurance. Endurance means LeBron James. 2 minutes left in the game. The spasm hit him. Leg went like that. Fell on the ground crying. They said, but you can't quit now, brother. You are a BFM member. Yeah. Hey, Miami. LeBron did something we need to learn. They took him on the side. They rubbed him down real quick with something. And he was screaming in pain. And he did this. He pushed the coaches on the side. He said, I got to go back on. Let me get back on. Why? The game ain't over yet. Tell you never, the game ain't over yet. Sometimes nothing working. There's pain in your life. It hurting you. You want to quit. You say, but wait a minute. They depending on me. Oh, come on, somebody. There are people depending on you. Endurance. Some of y'all saw that game. He came in there limping, and he said, pass it. Tell your neighbor, pass it. Write this down. I got a new revelation from that night. I wrote it down, you know, I was watching the game. The Lord says, play through the pain. Say it. Play through the pain. Life ain't easy. You have no idea what I go through to be up here. No idea what we went through to establish this work. It looks so easy. We play through the pain. It is the shot you shoot through the pain that wins the game. And you know, only the Miami fans are clapping. So I'm going to say it again for the church to get revelation. It's the shot you shoot through the pain. That's the one that won the game. Job says, even though he slay me, God say, Kadosh. Game point. God's watching us this week. He's watching you next month. He's watching you in November. Play through the pain. You know, the guy, the only guy that had the pain is the one who got the MVP. I pray through the pain. Read the verse again. But you, O man of God, flee from all of this and pursue. Pursue what? Righteousness and godliness and faith and love and endurance and gentleness. Next verse. Fight, not the devil. Don't fight the devil, he says. Fight the good fight of the faith. You don't fight the devil. The devil is not your problem. It's your faith he's after. He wants you to stop believing. And then he won. As long as you still believe, he hasn't won. As long as you could say, I am still here, he hasn't won. As long as you could say, throw me the ball one more time, devil thought the game was over. You know, I believe that the opposing team was so happy for that pain. They would say to themselves, we got him now. And that's the devil. That's the devil. The devil said, oh, we got you now. Yes, sir. We, you know, one of them gone. Got him now. The devil said, got him now. We're going to win this game. But guess what? We're going to shoot through the pain. We can tell God, throw us one more. Just throw us one more. Let me shoot this thing. The most valuable player in this church is the one sitting in your chair right now. You are going to shoot through the pain.

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I'm Bill Bright with a promise from God's Word. Though I have been a believer in Christ for over 50 years, I still have much to learn. I am far from perfect, and I do not ever expect to be perfect in this lifetime. Only our Lord Jesus Christ qualifies. He was without sin. However, I know from experience that the more time I spend with God, reading, studying, memorizing, meditating upon His inspired Word, with the help of the Holy Spirit to interpret God's truth to me, the more I become like our Lord Jesus Christ, God's Son. When you spend time daily in Bible reading and study, your life will change. You will be amazed by the things God does in your life. Encourage others to study the Bible with you through the enabling of the Holy Spirit. It will come alive and be life-transforming to you.

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1: I was 9 years old when we left my dad, who was a mean drunk. I'm Ronnie Wright, and I ended up in the children's home with my brothers and sisters. I felt rejected because they were all adopted, but I wasn't. My mom remarried and came and got me when I was 12. My stepfather was cruel, and I ran away from home at 15, got a job, bought a car, and became a rebellious drunk. After a hitch in Korea, I came home and fell in love with a preacher's daughter. I made a false profession of faith so she'd marry me. Once we were married, I quit going to church and quit being faithful, too. I was a truck driver, gone all the time. I used drugs to stay awake on the long hauls, and soon I was addicted. My wife finally took our sons and divorced me. My mom got saved and started preaching to me. Then Dad came back into my life, and we were drinking buddies until he got cancer. Then he got saved, too, and quit drinking a year before he died. I was hit hard by my dad's death. I'd known him such a short time, I wondered, is that all there is to life? My wife and I remarried, but still I felt a vague emptiness. My long-lost brothers and sisters found us, but something was still missing. Then my wife gave her life to Christ at a revival meeting, and she begged me to go. She even washed my truck. I went to the revival, and I saw that I was a sinner only God could save. I ran to the altar, got on my knees, repented of my sins, and asked God to forgive me. Today we serve the Lord in a ministry to truckers, telling them about Jesus Christ who died to set them free. He did the same for you. And if the Son therefore shall make you free, you shall be free indeed.
0: If you would like to be free from the weight of sin by receiving Jesus Christ as Lord and Savior, or maybe you have questions about it, call 1-888-NEED-HIM right now. 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

When I was a little tyke, I sat at the table between my mother and my pap and ate all I was able. Pap, he fed me on one side and Mammy on the other. Tell you, we was chums them days, me and Pap and Mother. Sundays, we'd take great long walks through the woods and pastures. Pap, he always packed a cane, and me and Mom picked asters. Sometimes there's a sister along, sometimes a brother, but they always was us three, me and Pap and Mother. Pap, he didn't gabble much, held his head down thinking. Didn't seem to hear us talk, nor the cowbells clinking. Love streaks appeared all worried out about one thing or another. Didn't always understand Pap, that's me and Mother. I got big and went away and left the farm behind me. Thinking of that parting yet seems to choke and blind me. Of course, I'd be all safe and good with a married brother, but we had to part, us three, me and Pap and Mother. Hurried back one day, found Pap changed, pale and holler. Seen right off he'd have to go where we couldn't follow. Loving streaks all showed up then, oh, we loved each other. Talked fast just to keep back tears, me and Pap and Mother. Pap, he's dead now. Mother ain't. Soon will be, I reckon. Claimed she can already see Pap's forefinger beckon. Life ain't long. I'll go myself one of these days or other, and then we'll have good times again, me and Pap and Mother. Prettier hills we'll have to climb, sauntering along old-fashioned. Hear the wild birds singing about and see the river splashing. If God'll only let us three be alone like we'd rather, heaven'll be a grand old place for me and Pap and Mother.

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Hallelujah. 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And he's the same God now. He still will fix it. My, my, my. He'll do it every time. He'll do it every time. Lisa, you heard from Deborah. Let's hear from Lisa now. That's the sister.

Yes, it will. Hallelujah. But now we want to hear from one.

shall they fear the name of the Lord from the west, and his glory from the rising of the sun. When the enemy comes in like a flood, the Spirit of the Lord will lift up a standard against him. When the enemy attacks our lives and attempts to drown us, the Spirit of the Lord will lift up a standard against him and place us on higher ground. Habakkuk 3, verse 19 says, God, the Lord, is my strength. He makes my feet like the deer's. He makes me tread on my high places. When you are at your highest point, when you are at the top, or at least when you think you're at the top, that's when the devil comes after you. And here's what the Bible says about this in 1 Corinthians chapter 10, verse 12. Therefore, let anyone who thinks that he stands take heed lest he fall. The Amplified translation puts it this way. Therefore, let the one who thinks he stands firm, immune to temptation, being overconfident and self-righteous, take care that he does not fall into sin and condemnation. So the minute that you think you are strong, or you're something, or you've achieved greatness, that's actually your most vulnerable moment. When you reach a place like this, where you are in awe of your own accomplishments and your own talent or achievements, this is dangerous because you are at a place where you most likely think, whether consciously or subconsciously, you think you don't need God. And believe me, this is not the mental space that you should ever find yourself, because we all desperately need the Lord every moment of every hour. Secondly, when you are at your highest moment, your guard is down. There's this overwhelming sense of achievement. There is the strong emotion of happiness. And if we are to be honest, many of us opt to celebrate our achievements. And it's here that the devil can sneak into our lives unnoticed. And the final reason why your highest moment can also be your most vulnerable moment is because when emotions are high because of achievement or because of success, the spirit of pride can very easily enter your heart. You begin to think that you are the reason for your success, and you are so talented, and you are so good at what you do. And do you see what that does? That glorifies self. And the Bible says pride goes before destruction. Pride, in the context of these verses, refers to an arrogant attitude that manifests itself as independence from God. The proud person pursues his or her own way. And this, folks, is a dangerous place to be, because you open up your spirit to all manner of evil. And I think we all need to know that the devil doesn't play fair. He's an opportunist. The minute you're on a high and you're distracted, he'll throw a punch or trip you up. So when the Bible is saying, if you think you are standing firm, be careful that you don't fall, it's really saying, always be alert. Always be on guard. Don't be led by emotions, because emotions are deceitful. I want to remind you that the Word of God says in Psalm 59, verse 16, but I will sing of your power. Yes, I will sing aloud of your mercy in the morning. For you have been my defense and refuge in the day of my trouble.
Our God has infinite power over every situation. And there is no better refuge in the day of trouble than our Lord Jesus Christ. So let it be your instinctive response to run to Jesus, run to prayer. Let it be your default response so that before you go anywhere else, before you ask anyone else or cry on someone's shoulders, you go to Jesus Christ first. You go and speak to the Lord. The enemy will attack each of us at some point in our lives. However, there is no reason to be fearful because in Jesus Christ, we have a refuge in the day of trouble. There's no need to be terrified because when the enemy comes in like a flood, the Spirit of the Lord will lift up a standard against him. And so in closing, let me tell you to always keep your eyes on Jesus Christ. Never think you're standing strong, but always consider yourself weak, but strong in Christ. Now let us pray. Dear Lord Jesus, help us, Master. Help us to never view ourselves as strong believers, but rather may we come to know that our strength is in you. Lord, your word tells us that whoever thinks he stands must be careful not to fall. Help us to take heed to this warning. No matter how many Bible verses we memorize or how many church services we attend, help us to realize, Master, that we cannot do anything with our own strength. We cannot defeat sin and the devil through our own strength, but we need you, King Jesus. In you, and in you alone, are we able to be victorious. Your word in Ephesians chapter 4, verse 27 tells us, "And do not give the devil an opportunity to lead you into sin by holding a grudge or nurturing anger or harboring resentment or cultivating bitterness." King Jesus, help us to live our lives with wisdom so that we would never give the devil an opportunity to enter. Help us to be guarded so that we would never allow the enemy to gain a foothold in our lives. Father, help us to live in the truth of Philippians chapter 3, verse 8, for your word says, "Yes, everything else is worthless when compared to the infinite value of knowing Christ Jesus, my Lord. For his sake, I have discarded everything else, counting it all as garbage so that I could gain Christ." Our riches are in you, Lord Jesus. We refuse to place our hope and affections on anything in this world, not in our financial resources or physical skill. No, we look to you, mighty Lord. You have commanded us to be strong and courageous, to not tremble or be dismayed, for you, God, are with us. With you on our side, Lord Jesus, we have power, we have victory. And so we will call out your name, the name that is above every name, and that name is Jesus Christ, our deliverer. You alone can split the sea of uncertainty. You alone, King Jesus, can slay the giant of fear and save us. So we look to you, Father, the anchor for our souls. Let us never be swept away by the deep waters of life. Lord, we ask that you speak the words, "Peace, be still," over our lives. Calm the seas in our lives. We trust in you to be our solution. We trust you to be our chain breaker. Father, I pray for every person under the sound of my voice.
For anyone who is in the middle of a seemingly hopeless situation, may they know you as a strong deliverer and the God who makes a way. Lord, I pray for those who feel as though they are sinking in this world. I pray that they would find you to be a steady ground and solid foundation. For those who are looking and searching for hope because their circumstances, Lord, I pray that they would find your word to be true, as it says in Isaiah 43, verse 2, "When you go through deep waters, I will be with you. When you go through rivers of difficulty, you will not drown. When you walk through the fire of oppression, you will not be burned up. The flames will not consume you." Help me to worship you, not just when my life is going well, but even in my deepest struggles. Be praised, Father. Be glorified, my God. In Jesus' name I pray. Amen. So shall they fear the name of the Lord from the west, and his glory from the rising of the sun. When the enemy comes in like a flood, the Spirit of the Lord will lift up a standard against him. God, the Lord, is my strength. He makes my feet like the deer's. He makes me tread on my high places. Therefore, let the one who thinks he stands firm, immune to temptation, being overconfident and self-righteous, take care that he does not fall into sin and condemnation. But I will sing of your power. Yes, I will sing aloud of your mercy in the morning. For you have been my defense and refuge in the day of my trouble. And do not give the devil an opportunity to lead you into sin by holding a grudge or nurturing anger or harboring resentment or cultivating bitterness.

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2: We thank you for a brand new day, and I now present unto you the sons and daughters of our land, families across this nation, those today who are experiencing trying moments, tough and difficult periods in their lives. I ask today for strength for those who are weak, comfort for those who are discouraged and grieving, those who have suffered loss, those who are confused, those who do not know where to turn and to whom should they turn. I pray that their eyes would turn unto God, who is the source of all deliverance, the God who answers every prayer ever uttered by the human heart and the human mind, the human spirit. I ask you, God, to give unto them a deep sense of comfort that you are in control of all things, and their destiny rests with God, and you shall be their provider this day. They would stand and they would not fail. Your right arm remains strong and resolute in these challenging times. Bless your people and favor the nation highly. In Jesus' name, I thank you now. Amen.

2:18:3. 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
1: Oh, sing unto the Lord a new song, for he hath done marvelous things. His right hand and his holy arm hath gotten him the victory. The Lord hath made known his salvation. His righteousness hath he openly showed in the sight of the heathen. He hath remembered his mercy and his truth toward the house of Israel. All the ends of the earth have seen the salvation of our God. Make a joyful noise unto the Lord, all the earth. Make a loud noise and rejoice and sing praise. Sing unto the Lord with the harp and the voice of a psalm. With trumpets and sound of cornet, make a joyful noise before the Lord the King. Let the sea roar and the fullness thereof, the world and they that dwell therein. Let the floods clap their hands. Let the hills be joyful together before the Lord. For he cometh to judge the earth. With righteousness shall he judge the world and the people with equity.

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1: Oh, sing unto the Lord a new song, for he hath done marvelous things. His right hand and his holy arm hath gotten him the victory. The Lord hath made known his salvation. His righteousness hath he openly showed in the sight of the heathen. He hath remembered his mercy and his truth toward the house of Israel. All the ends of the earth have seen the salvation of our God. Make a joyful noise unto the Lord, all the earth. Make a loud noise and rejoice and sing praise. Sing unto the Lord with the harp and the voice of a psalm. With trumpets and sound of cornet, make a joyful noise before the Lord the King. Let the sea roar and the fullness thereof, the world and they that dwell therein. Let the floods clap their hands. Let the hills be joyful together before the Lord. For he cometh to judge the earth. With righteousness shall he judge the world and

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It's your boy, gospel recording artist Samuel Medas, all the way from Guyana, sending you love and telling you Jesus loves you. And keep it locked to Hope 103.1 FM.

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3: Yeah, you are speaking right. Stand up with me as I invite Reverend Isaac Omolen from the World Assembly, Ilorin. The Lord be sending him to you and I profoundly in the mighty name of Jesus. We welcome you, sir. God bless you mightily. Hey, it's our joy and pleasure to have you among us.
4: Hallelujah.

blessings. In Jesus' name we pray. Amen. Thank you, thank you, thank you, thank you. I'm grateful to God for this opportunity to fellowship with you and to come more intimately with your general overseer, whom I have heard of him from a distance and had so much. One day I was going to the ministry of Brother Lawrence Achudume, and the person who was taking me there pointed to this church and said, "That is the ministry of Brother Adeniyi." I said, "Maybe one day we will meet." And I'm happy today we met. We met today. It's the first time I was seeing him. And I came to also know that my village from his town, listening to what I'm saying, my village from his town, we used to trek it on market days. In those days, it's 18 miles, but we used to trek it because there's no vehicle. And we have shared a lot of spiritual background without knowing that we're all raised in the Apostolic Church. If I were not doing what I'm doing today, I would still be in the Apostolic Church. It's the church that taught me discipline, doctrine, and that's where he also arose from. And he was magnanimous enough to give me an assignment here tonight to speak about the God of Abraham, Isaac, and Jacob. As he had started to say, a number of ministers and ministries have decided to emphasize different aspects of God. Different aspects of God. Some just came up to say, God is not poor. And they develop a ministry around that, the fact that God is not poor, God is rich. So they are talking about riches. They are talking about the things of this world, about money, about prosperity, which is okay. That's an aspect of God. And so on and so on and so forth. I would not like to talk much about this. But having been in the ministry for the length of time that I am privileged to be in the ministry, and to have known God with the level of grace and intimacy I have enjoyed with God, I have decided and opted to emphasize and teach and highlight more of the righteousness of God.

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And I'm praying that in this conference, the God Almighty will be the God of your generation. Not just be your God, but the God of your children, and then the children, and then the God of your children. 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May the Lord God be the God of your generation. So I'll be speaking tonight about the God of Abraham. Tomorrow I will talk about the God of Isaac. Then I will talk about the God of Jacob. And finally, I will talk about the God of Israel. That is their generation. And where the matter started with the patriarch, with Abraham, this is how the matter started. The first thing we saw in the God of Abraham was the God of grace. That of all the people that were in this world at the time of Abraham, it was Abraham God went to and called him to come nearer. God of grace. As at this point, I'm not able to really figure out what did Abraham do to merit God going to him to call him. Ṣùgbọ́n nìkan ló wà láyé ń gbà yẹn ni. 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May God choose you. May God put his eye on you. May God choose your children. The God of grace. And the grace of God is multiplied towards us in this place tonight. That this meeting was put in place. And somehow, whereas you have choices to make, you could stay at home and be watching movie. You could stay at home and be watching football. You could stay at home and be entertaining your visitors. You chose to be in a meeting where the grace of God will be at work tonight. Ore ofe ma sise de odo re. Ore ofe ma sise de odo re.

time of Baba Abraham, it was Abraham alone that he called and said, come near. What did he do to merit it? It's not written. What work did he do to merit it? We were not told. Was he a man of prayer? No. Was he a man of great benevolence or works that we can enlist and say this is the reason why God decided to call Abraham? We don't know. God of grace. God of grace. God of grace. And many of you who are seated in the presence of God tonight, you have enjoyed great mercies and grace from God that you cannot yourself enumerate. David is only be woba se ami ese oni ko se ni ti anu le ri gba ore ofe olorun ni o pada leyin re awon kan ti elomiran je to di wahala si lara iwo ti je ko si sin to da awon ti elomiran se to yo lese 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If you think very deeply, you will see the God of grace that came to Abraham and then started to promise him. One thing I see in the God of Abraham is the God of grace. A God of grace. And it's one area of life that nobody can thoroughly explain. No theologians have been able to explain. No Bible scholars have been able to explain. Because there is nothing you do to merit it. Urofeyanu Oluwawa Urofe to ta ese wayo

0: abound, their grace much more abound. 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All that Saul was asked to do and kill the Amalekites, he didn't kill them. He brought their king home, and God said, "This one you have done, I abandon you." Samuel of only lone you have fight your barrier. 80 David is a jube. David you bauraya. Uba yawe. Before sin is punished, there is a first visitation of accountability. Samuel went to Saul and asked him, "Saul, ibi t'Olorun e ki lo wa kun be? 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Ibi to tin shawawi, to tin shawawi?" Samuel told him, "God has abandoned you." Igba ti brother David lo pa uraya agba yawo e. Aduru Olorun fi eje eniyan sun eniyan. 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There is a man in this town that has many sheep. Another one has only one. The one that has many sheep had visitor. And instead of taking out of the many that he has, he went to the person that has only one and bully him, and then take the only one he has to use that only one to entertain his visitor. Then David said, "Seni Louis, under this administration." Nathan said yes. Then David said, "He who did this thing, kill him. Elupa. But before you even kill him, take four out of the animals that he has to compensate the man. That is according to the law of Moses." You remember what Zacchaeus said. Zacchaeus told Jesus, he said, "If I have defrauded any man, I restore it fourfold." That's what the law of Moses said. So he know the law of Moses to apply it to other people, but doesn't want to apply it to himself. He took a person in the mold and in status and caliber of Nathan to say, "You are the one. You are the one who did this thing. This is what you did. This is what you did. This is what you did." And David got up from his throne and knelt down and said, "I have sinned." And Nathan said, "God has forgiven you. Stand up." Toba se wipe, e ma gbo. 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Mama yen gan. Only seducing spirit. 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Mercy will go on. David T. Mabo.
1: 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Only of a long sorrow.
0: If you are looking at it from the eye of the ordinary, it shouldn't be a person like Solomon. 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May grace speak for you. May the God of grace speak for you. May the grace of God speak for you. The God of grace, the God of Abraham that walked with Abraham by grace, may he speak for you. May he overlook your sin. May he overlook your inadequacy. May he overlook your demerits. 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The Lord God who have chosen you, may God glorify himself in your life so that the enemy will be ashamed. When you don't have and you are doing what those who have cannot do,
1: don't know.
0: And you are doing what those who know cannot do. Wolo mowe ogba first class. Oro ti sora e. Pupo ninu yin gan ti ore ofe ba ma down eyin o loro so mo. And may that be your portion from this conference. Let grace speak for you. When you are weak and you are doing what the strong cannot do. When you are poor and you are doing what the rich cannot do. It is grace. But this God of grace for Abraham put a responsibility on Abraham. Genesis chapter 17. Genesis chapter 17 from verse 1. And when Abraham was 90 years old and nine, the Lord appeared to Abraham and said to him, I am the Almighty God. Walk before me and be thou perfect. And I will make my covenant between me and thee and will multiply thee exceedingly. Verse 4, as for me, my covenant is with thee, and thou shalt be a father of many nations. The call of God upon Abraham was to resume a walk with God. Resume a walk with God that will snowball into the fatherhood of many nations. The call of God upon Abraham was for him to come and walk with God. Until today, God is looking for those to walk with. In a perverse world that have lost its bearing and focus. And God is no more in their thoughts. God is looking for those to walk with him. I see you as somebody God is calling up to say, come over, let's walk together. And the Bible spoke about how Enoch walked with God. And he was not. Ewa. God and Enoch. Olorun o ngbe lorun, Enoch ngbe ni aye. Olorun emi, Enoch ara. Amos had can two work together except they agree. So bawo ni Olorun ati eniyan se rin. It will not be that God lowered his own values and essence. No. It will be that Enoch upgraded himself to the level of God. Olo fati Olorun fun so fun Abraham to ma se. Olorun mama wa latorun ohun ati na won jo ma ni wa jo ma so lo emi ati ara and he did that for 300 years. Ti lo kon de ma di ojo kan igba to Olorun nlo lo so fun pe wo ja jo ma lo ja kuku ma lo e fi awon people yen le won le si ti won je ka. Because they are not. Here I want to know my baby pimple that you believe. 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

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Because God doesn't want a situation where the people at that time will start to say, and it was majemu to Abraham se ko di ohun agbuku ati egun ati isoro odisi laarin awujo eniyan ninu aduro ore ti 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to you this mercy I have shown to you that I want to bless somebody whose children will fill the whole surface of the world and you are the one I have chosen I now need you to work with God and be perfect and this was what Jesus also highlighted in Matthew chapter 5 verse 48 when Jesus said be the children of your father that is in heaven be perfect be ye therefore perfect even as your father which is in heaven is perfect I hear people say that nobody is perfect don't say that again because you are using your mouth to reverse the position of the Bible on your life and you are giving excuses for indulgences I don't know what excuse you will be giving for indulgence that would stand. Joseph was in this same world. Won fi agbere lo o ko. O bori agbere. Joseph o fe defo. Joseph o ni Bible. Joseph o ni pastor. Nobody laid hand on Joseph. He overcame. Something has to frighten you when you read the book of Revelation when Jesus was telling the church that he that overcame, he that overcame, he that overcame. Joseph overcame fornication.
church, Jesus told that church, he said, if you don't overcome, I will remove your name from the book of life. So said go later, because I want Joseph ninu majemu lai Jesu oku fun Joseph. And I noticed that this work with God that requires you to work in a perfection. I'm a student of wildlife. I have been able to see the eternity of God related to the purity and perfection of God. Bibeli so pe ohun aimo kan ki o wa be. Iwo ngbe aimo bo mo lo fe wole si. We should even be asking you mbolo ti ri. 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

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I notice that the things that are not pure don't last. I did a study on the dirtiest countries in this world, and I found out that Mali is the dirtiest country in this world. Tebaja de ni airport Bamako bayi teja de no plane ni orun ito malu igbe o ti mama bugu eti ninu airport, international airport. Therefore then, life expectancy in Mali is shortest. People die at 52. Anybody to bani lock lole soda 52 ni Mali is the worst country in the world where people die early, because United Nations neatness index also highlight Mali as the dirtiest country in the world. Then come to the reverse, the neatest country in the world, Monaco, nobody die there until he's 82. If you die in Monaco and you are not 82 years old, government must set up a panel that investigate the kilo shele. When the Bible says, does nature not teach you? Now, that is not in the Bible. United Nations lo fun ani imoran pe awon country to need you e le ri doti e le ma lo carry nylon e le ma lo carry moto to nse ifin e ko si doti kokon anywhere. Everywhere is clean, and they make sure every house has a tree, at least one tree. Ile must be surrounded by trees. You live under a tree. 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Now you see, in another place, I was in Washington. The next church, the next building to that church is a warehouse. 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Won dem pe doctor esi panel bawo lo se manage ni to fi nku before he's 82. In Mali, you die at 52. If you pass 52, then they will be surprised. They will be asking you pe bawo ni wo se ri ti e se to koja 52. 52 na ti ma nku bu toro lo doti ju laye orile ede won lo doti ju laye. That is a correlation between your purity and longevity. What makes God eternal is his holiness. 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The blue sea whale, you find it around the BT Eja ti gbejo na mi
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hundreds of years four generations of researchers till today bi mo se ba nsoro yi ko se ni to mo age here because at a certain time it will go to the floor of the ocean our four ara e afomo o si bo se 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doing for you I need you to also do something for me walk before me and be perfect my covenant is with Timothy, I don't want a situation where what I am doing for you and what you have been highlighted and specialized people will start to insult God I'm saying look at anything one ọ̀tọ́lọ́run ló ma ṣe òun náà ló mu títí ò mọ̀nà lé máa irú òǹgbẹ́ wo ló lè gbẹ ọ́ tó máa gbé kérosín fún ẹ 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
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here every sin you just get to a point where you just look stupid what is this that is why wise men sought him when he was born they are wise who know the way of salvation and God cannot be promising you what he's promising you and he's determined to bless you the way he's blessing you and not even counting on what he had done for you before but what he still wants to do which he's telling you about that puts pressure on you to work with God rise up on your feet for us to pray

this night, I will be doing two prayers here on the God of Abraham, the God of righteousness, holiness, and consecration. If you are here tonight and there are issues in your life, o si awon issue to still struggle pelu e, mo fe sin o debi ti ton ba ti eni ko se jewo ese wa ronu ko to ri nkan so to ba ri nkan so. 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Sodo eni to ni lo re. Father, I pray for those who are raising their hands up that the struggle will come to an end tonight. Amen. Receive power. 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Receive energy. Amen. Overcome it. Joseph who overcome tie he will not overcome tie gbogbo awon ayan fe ti won wole pelu iwa mi mo ninu record won ni oruko Jesu ko lo darapo mo. Let your name be written in the book of life. Your sins are forgiven and you are given power to overcome temptation. In Jesus name we pray. Adura keji ti mo fe fi close gbogbo emi iyagan ise yagan omo nikan but inability to produce results. The order of God is that you should be fruitful and multiply. 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He did wayek 7 times and failed 7 times. There was 1 year the father told him pe ko tun sin mi pe ohun o lowo
Even that year, Tio say, Wayek, Wayek, we result on says he. Today I pay same result to Mangba, you know. Once I say, Oruko, Eti, Wano, computer, ni head office, Wani, Wayek, ni Mino. Debati, Te Oruko, by failure, Loma Jadi. 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

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The baby died inside. And they did not remove the baby on time. 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

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He will overrule barrenness. He will overrule lack of productivity. He will overrule shame. He will overrule embarrassment. 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
1: It's the same old story. My dad skipped out when I was six, leaving mom with us five kids. I'm Brian Kelly, the second youngest. Mom worked nights to raise us, and I became rebellious, skipping school and using drugs. I quit school at 15 and was sentenced to 5 years in the reformatory for criminal behavior. Dad got me out by pulling strings, but I was in and out of jail for years. I became a heroin addict and a drunk. I tried detox and rehab, but nothing helped. Once I blacked out with a lit cigarette and burned my mom's apartment, so she secretly moved to another state just to get away from me. I ended up on Skid Row in Chicago and stayed at the Pacific Garden Mission, but didn't want the God they shared with me. I rode a freight train to Minnesota and continued the cycle there. Drugs, rehab, and a rescue mission. I wanted to blame my childhood, my father, anyone but me, but I finally asked the Lord to save me and stayed in the mission's Bible program for 2 years. I married and had children. Then an injury got me hooked on drugs again, and my wife left me. Back to the streets I went, where I lost a leg after burning myself during a blackout. I thought I had lost my salvation as well, but friends told me God is merciful and doesn't lose any of his children. I turned from my sin and now live for Jesus. For the past 10 years, I've had a ministry in jails, prison, and on the streets as well. I tell them, if the Son therefore shall make you free, you shall be free indeed.
0: If you would like to be free from the weight of sin by receiving Jesus Christ as Lord and Savior, or maybe you have questions about it, call 1-888-NEED-HIM right now. 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
1: Welcome to Reaching Your World with Luis Palau. Today, Luis shares the story of a man who chose to move forward, and as a result, he changed history.
0: John Newton is a great example of the new life that we can find in Jesus Christ. After his mother died, he went to work at sea with his father. Through many tragic circumstances, Newton became a hardened sailor, eventually working as the captain of a slave ship. On a particularly stormy voyage, Newton almost drowned. He prayed out to God to save him both physically and spiritually. God answered Newton's prayer and gave him a new beginning. Newton quit his job working on a slave ship and became one of the most famous hymn writers in all of history. His best-known, well-known hymn says, "Amazing Grace, how sweet the sound that saved a wretch like me." Newton knew how wretched his sin was to God, but he also knew that he was forgiven. The good news of Jesus Christ does not leave us in our sinful state. Paul writes in 2 Corinthians, "Therefore, if anyone is in Christ, he is a new creation. The old has gone, the new has come." You know, if Newton had been paralyzed by his sin, God could not have used him to change history. Is it time for your life to take a new direction? God has work to do through you. The people God has placed in your world need to know this basic, exciting good news. So, resting in God's power, tell them of John Newton's transforming experience and take it from there. This is Luis Palau.
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7: Oh, sing unto the Lord a new song, for he hath done marvelous things. His right hand and his holy arm hath gotten him the victory. The Lord hath made known his salvation. His righteousness hath he openly showed in the sight of the heathen. He hath remembered his mercy and his truth toward the house of Israel. All the ends of the earth have seen the salvation of our God. Make a joyful noise unto the Lord, all the earth. Make a loud noise and rejoice and sing praise. Sing unto the Lord with the harp and the voice of a psalm. With trumpets and sound of cornet, make a joyful noise before the Lord the King. Let the sea roar and the fullness thereof, the world and they that dwell therein. Let the floods clap their hands. Let the hills be joyful together before the Lord. For he cometh to judge the earth. With righteousness shall he judge the world and the

These people love you, so they say you must come back due to great public demand. God bless you. Karibu sana.

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It's your boy, gospel recording artist Samuel Medas, all the way from Guyana, sending you love and telling you Jesus loves you. And keep it locked to Hope 103.1 FM.

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1: It's still the pony two man army.
0: Every single time, you know, we still walking with the savior.
1: I like it. When you look on the situation on the road, and I look good with the young man.
0: Well, we actually headed up to the hills right now. Talk to them young people, see if I can, you know, inspire them in some kind of
1: way. 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I mean, start you out for your journey,
0: 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Give thanks, yes.
1: Alright.
0: Blessings, sis.
1: Bye.
0: Much love.

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4: 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There's a time for lighthearted conversation, but not when it covers up a real struggle. Here's Luis to help you get beyond the chit-chat.
3: How often do you ask someone, hey, how are you? And they automatically respond, fine. I do it myself. But you can detect when a person doesn't really mean it. Their facial expression or tone tells you they're actually not fine at all. So, instead of coming alongside to help bear their burden, we often walk away. The problem with excusing ourselves from reaching out with the love of Jesus is that we can get in God's way. When we don't tell people about Jesus, we prevent the healing work that He wants to accomplish through us. The Bible tells us that Jesus Christ washed His disciples' feet. Remember that? And when He finished, He said, I have set you an example that you should do as I have done for you. The kind of foot washing Christ is talking about is more than a physical act. It is a humbling of our heart. It's a willingness to set aside our personal agenda to reach out to someone who is hurting or lacking peace. Whose feet do you need to wash? Today, will you lend a listening ear and a compassionate heart? Whose burden will you bear? And as you do, ask God to present you with the opening to share His good news. This is really living, don't you think? This is Luis Palau.
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5: Let's worship the Lord.

exalt him. Somebody praise him. 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Don't be tired of praising him. Say, Lord, I bless your name. Lord, I worship you. Lord, I magnify your name. Come on, give him worship. Give him worship. Give him worship. Give him worship. Give him worship. Come on, declare unto him. Say, you are mighty. You are glorious. You are excellent. The one that is able to fight my battle. The one that is able to turn my enemies into nothing before me. Somebody open your mouth and worship him. Somebody praise him.

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Mazota la kabalada washada. 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Let there be worship. Let there

0: Today, I simply want to share with you a psalm that has really touched me. At times when I'm overwhelmed and I want to pray, but I can't find the words to speak, I simply read this psalm and I offer it as a prayer to the Lord. And as I read it, I want you to keep something in mind. David mentions enemies. However, when I apply this psalm to my life, the enemies I'm talking about are not physical enemies, but rather, I sometimes have to face an enemy called discouragement. Sometimes it's called anxiety or worry. These are all enemies. So for the next few moments, as I read this precious psalm from the Word of God, I encourage you to open up your heart to the Lord and cast all your burdens on Him. Psalm 27, verses 1 through 14. The Lord is my light and my salvation. So why should I be afraid? The Lord is my fortress, protecting me from danger. So why should I tremble? When evil people come to devour me, when my enemies and foes attack me, they will stumble and fall. Though a mighty army surrounds me, my heart will not be afraid. Even if I am attacked, I will remain confident. The one thing I ask of the Lord, the thing I seek most, is to live in the house of the Lord all the days of my life, delighting in the Lord's perfections and meditating in His temple. For He will conceal me there when troubles come. He will hide me in His sanctuary. He will place me out of reach on a high rock. Then I will hold my head high above my enemies who surround me. At His sanctuary, I will offer sacrifices with shouts of joy, singing and praising the Lord with music. Hear me as I pray, O Lord. Be merciful and answer me. My heart has heard you say, come and talk with me. And my heart responds, Lord, I am coming. Do not turn your back on me. Do not reject your servant in anger. You have always been my helper. Don't leave me alone now. Don't abandon me, O God of my salvation. Even if my father and mother abandon me, the Lord will hold me close. Teach me how to live, O Lord. Lead me along the right path, for my enemies are waiting for me. Do not let me fall into their hands, for they accuse me of things I've never done. With every breath, they threaten me with violence. Yet I am confident I will see the Lord's goodness while I am here in the land of the living. Wait patiently for the Lord. Be brave and courageous. Yes, wait patiently for the Lord. Now let us pray. My Lord, my Savior, Jesus Christ of Nazareth, the one and only Son of the living God. King Jesus, you are my light and my salvation. And because of that, whom shall I fear? What shall I be afraid of? When Jesus Christ our Lord is our refuge and the fortress of our lives, whom shall we dread? If God is for us, who can be against us? No one, because we serve an almighty, all-powerful, all-conquering God. Even if the wicked come up against us, we will not fear. Even if an army encamps against us, our hearts will not fear, because Jesus Christ holds all power. Lord, you're the one who has the final say. Father, my prayer is what your word says in Psalm 27, verse 4. One thing I have asked of the Lord, and that I will seek, that I may dwell in the house of the Lord, in His presence, all the days of my life, to gaze upon the beauty, the delightful loveliness and majestic grandeur of the Lord, and to meditate in His temple. Lord, I trust you, because in the day of trouble, you will be my shelter. You will always be my hiding place. You will lift me up on a rock. Because of this, I will sing praises to your name, O Lord. Your word in Psalm 95, verses 1 through 7, it says, come, let us sing for joy to the Lord. Let us shout aloud to the rock of our salvation. Let us come before him with thanksgiving and extol him with music and song. For the Lord is the great God, the great King above all gods. In his hand are the depths of the earth, and the mountain peaks belong to him. The sea is his, for he made it, and his hands form the dry land. Come, let us bow down in worship. Let us kneel before the Lord our Maker, for he is our God, and we are the people of his pasture, the flock under his care. Lord Jesus, we thank you for bringing us out of the darkness, and we thank you for shining your light on our hearts. We can now declare that Jesus Christ is the way, the truth, and the life. We were once lost, but you have now called us to be yours. May your light shine within our lives, Lord. Let your light be seen in our character. Let your light be seen in our words and in our actions. Father, each and every day, may it be all about you. May we live to exalt you. May we live to praise you and worship you, because you are an awesome God. You are the Almighty God. Lord Jesus, be praised. Let your light shine and be seen in how I walk in this life, in how I conduct myself. Thank you for your word, dear God. For it says in Micah chapter 7, verse 8, "Do not rejoice over me, my enemy. When I fall, I will arise. When I sit in darkness, the Lord will be a light to me." I pray that in all I do, may I reflect your love. May I reflect your mercy to those around me. Thank you, Lord, for inviting me to be a part of your plan. In Jesus' name I pray. Amen.
1: For a moment, I want to encourage you to meditate on Psalm 27 today. In its entirety, Psalm 27 encapsulates David's deep trust in God's protection, guidance, and presence. And I believe that this is a passage that invites us to place our confidence in God, even in the face of challenges, and to seek him with all our heart. Just as David found comfort and courage in his relationship with God, we too can draw strength from our faith in the midst of life's trials. And so Psalm chapter 27, verse 1, "The Lord is my light and my salvation. Whom shall I fear? The Lord is the stronghold of my life. Of whom shall I be afraid?" David begins by proclaiming his unwavering trust in God. He uses powerful metaphors, light and salvation, to convey that God illuminates his path and rescues him from danger. David's confidence in God's protection leads him to ask a rhetorical question. If God is on his side, there is no one to fear. This verse sets the tone for an entire psalm, emphasizing the strength of his faith in God's guidance and refuge. Verse 2, "When the wicked advance against me to devour me, it is my enemies and my foes who will stumble and fall." Here, David acknowledges the existence of enemies and challenges that may come up against him. However, he firmly believes that God will cause his enemies to stumble and fail in their attempt to harm him. This verse reflects David's assurance that God's power is greater than any threat he faces. Verse 3, "Though an army besiege me, my heart will not fear. Though war break out against me, even then I will be confident." David's confidence in God's protection continues to shine through. He uses strong imagery of an army besieging him and war breaking out, emphasizing the severity of the challenges he may encounter, yet He remains unshaken in his faith, declaring that his heart will not fear, and he will maintain his confidence in God's deliverance. Verse 4. One thing I ask from the Lord, this only do I seek, that I may dwell in the house of the Lord all the days of my life, to gaze on the beauty of the Lord and to seek him in his temple. David expresses his deepest desire to be in the presence of God. He longs to dwell in God's house, not just for a moment, but for all the days of his life. This reflects David's thirst for intimacy with God and his eagerness to experience the beauty and wonder of God's presence. Verse 5. For in the day of trouble, he will keep me safe in his dwelling. He will hide me in the shelter of his sacred tent and set me high upon a rock. David reaffirms his trust in God's protection and refuge. He believes that in times of trouble, God will provide safety and shelter. The image of being set high upon a rock symbolizes being placed above danger and adversity. Verse 6. Then my head will be exalted above the enemies who surround me. At his sacred tent, I will sacrifice with shouts of joy. I will sing and make music to the Lord. David envisions a future where he will triumph over his enemies. He anticipates offering sacrifices and praises to God with shouts of joy, celebrating God's faithfulness and deliverance. Verse 7. Hear my voice when I call, Lord. Be merciful to me and answer me. In this verse, David shifts to a heartfelt plea. He calls upon God to hear his prayers and to respond with mercy and grace. David recognizes his dependence on God's compassion and desires an intimate connection with him. Verse 8. My heart says of you, seek his face, your face, Lord, I will seek. David's heart prompts him to seek God's face. He responds to the call of his heart, expressing his determination to seek God's presence with zeal and devotion. Verse 9. Do not hide your face from me. Do not turn your servant away in anger. You have been my helper. Do not reject me or forsake me, God, my Savior. David acknowledges his reliance on God's help and pleads for God's continued presence. He asks God not to turn away from him, recalling the history of God's guidance and salvation in his life. Verse 10, though my father and mother forsake me, the Lord will receive me. David acknowledges that even if his earthly relationships falter, he is confident that God will never abandon him. This verse reflects David's deep conviction in God's unwavering love and acceptance. Verse 11. Teach me your way, Lord. Lead me in a straight path because of my oppressors. David desires to know God's ways and seeks his guidance. He asks for direction and wisdom to navigate his challenges, knowing that God's guidance will lead him on the right path. Verse 12. Do not turn me over to the desires of my foes, for false witnesses rise up against me, spouting malicious accusations. David recognizes the threats posed by his enemies and false witnesses who spread lies against him. He pleads with God to protect him from their schemes. Verse 13. I remain confident of this. I will see the goodness of the Lord in the land of the living. Despite the challenges, David holds on to his confidence in God's goodness. He anticipates witnessing God's blessing and provisions in his current life, not just in the distant future. Verse 14, wait for the Lord, be strong and take heart and wait for the Lord. David concludes the psalm with a message of encouragement. He encourages himself and others to wait patiently for the Lord's guidance, strength, and deliverance. In times of uncertainty, he advises taking heart and finding strength in the Lord's promises.

0: cross-denation is indisputable evidence of how much God loves you. It is written, "For God so loved the world that he gave his only begotten Son, that whosoever believeth in him should not perish, but have everlasting life." God loves you. You are always on God's mind. Eternal life is still the desire of all human beings. If you desire this gift of salvation, you can now join me in prayer, making this confession of faith in God as your own personal confession of faith unto salvation. Will you now join me as we pray before God? Would you? Lord of heaven, I come to you today, recognizing you as my Lord and Savior, and I thank you for your love and having died for me. I ask you now to forgive me of my sins, cleanse me from all unrighteousness, come into my heart and save me now, in Jesus' name. Amen. God bless you. You are saved. You are born again. You're on your way to heaven. Have a great day. God bless you.
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3: Oh, sing unto the Lord a new song, for he hath done marvelous things. His right hand and his holy arm hath gotten him the victory. The Lord hath made known his salvation. His righteousness hath he openly showed in the sight of the heathen. He hath remembered his mercy and his truth toward the house of Israel. All the ends of the earth have seen the salvation of our God. Make a joyful noise unto the Lord, all the earth. Make a loud noise and rejoice and sing praise. Sing unto the Lord with the harp and the voice of a psalm. With trumpets and sound of cornet, make a joyful noise before the Lord the King. Let the sea roar and the fullness thereof, the world and they that dwell therein. Let the floods clap their hands. Let the hills be joyful together before the Lord. For he cometh to judge the earth. With righteousness shall he judge the world and the people with equity.

0: this weekend. Just enjoy the blessings of God. And we just want to say a pleasant good morning to you, Mommy Sylvina, and all those who are joining us by radio and whatever means it is. This is a special day, a special week for us on Hope FM. This is a week when we have celebrating our 5th anniversary, 5 years since we have been broadcasting the message of hope, message of salvation to the world. Amen. And there have been some very loyal listeners, and we want to speak the blessings of God over you.
1: Amen. Amen. Amen. Amen. Blessings, Sister Sylvina Charles. We're so glad to have you join us this morning. A pleasant good morning to everyone, and welcome to Morning Devotions with Trevor T and Adonna. We are glad you can join us this morning on this very special occasion. 5 years being accomplished this Saturday. So this week we'll be giving God thanks.
0: Amen.
1: For sustaining us.
0: Amen. And you know, as we were just reflected, we filled with so many different emotions, you know, seeing where we have been, where we have, what we have been through. And really and truly, we can see it as God has been leading us. It is His, this is God's work. There are seasons of joy, and then there are the seasons of praying and fasting and interceding, and when we had the battles and the fights. But through it all, God has brought us through.
1: God is faithful.
0: And we can see that this is His work. He is leading. He's directing. This is His program, His agenda. This is His station, His ministry. And we just want to follow Him where He leads us. As we always say, where He leads, we will go. We will follow. And oftentimes it's not in the smooth, fertile ground. It could be rocky sometimes. It could be tough. But I think the word God has laid on our hearts is Psalms 98 and verse 2. You know, the Lord has made His salvation known and revealed His righteousness to the nations. And from hope being just a vision, way back in 2018, around there.
1: A vision to reach the lost.
0: Yeah, it was a vision to reach the lost, right? And we realize it has not failed. A vision to impact those who you know, maybe struggling with their feet, struggling with finding themselves on the right path. And then coming into being during COVID, where there was so much hopelessness, so much hurt, so much fears and uncertainties, the station came and brought another message, a message of faith in God, trust in God, believing the word of God. And we have seen that Hope FM is not just broadcasting to Grenada, it's to the world. So that word that the Lord has made His salvation known and revealed His righteousness to the nations has in many instances come to pass, because people from every part of this globe, of this universe, are listening to the station. And that is remarkable. And also from just broadcasting for the southern part of the island, we have expanded into to broadcast across the entire nation, and that is an accomplishment that even we're not sure how it was done.
1: It's the grace of God and the mercies and His provision.
0: Yeah,
1: you know,
0: give God
1: that
0: thanks.
1: More people could hear.
0: Yeah,
1: the word of hope, gospel of peace, and to be able to change their lives, follow Christ.
0: Yeah, and I was listening to Pastor Donry and his wife to their program, Crucial Conversations, and you know, last Friday evening, and they were saying that just the fact to be able.

0: know. So it's a joy to be able to celebrate this week. And the plans for this week is what's the plan of the plans?
1: Well, we will have some guests on mm-hmm. our morning devotion, so look out for some new faces.
0: Yep. Every day this week,
1: some people who have been supporting and been a part of this entire ministry
0: mm-hmm.
1: in the background. So we're looking forward to a very fruitful mm-hmm. an enjoyable week, giving God thanks for His goodness and for keeping us here.
0: Amen.
1: Yeah.
0: Yeah. So tell me, when I came with this idea about this radio station, what were your initial thoughts?
1: Well, I just say, well, God bless you. You know, I pray for you.
0: Because it was not a normal thought, you know, in the context of you know, most likely say, well, you want to do this or you want to do that, you know, you want to, but to see a radio station, what do you know about broadcasting?
1: Yeah, we have no idea.
0: No.
1: We had no idea about broadcasting, but I know you are a very determined person, and what you put your mind to, you will see it come true. By somehow, some means. So that's why I say, well, I'll pray for you. So God answers prayers.
0: Amen.
1: You know.
0: Amen. And since 2018, she I told her, you know, if you could come up with a logo for the station, because I know she has some artistic qualities. Yeah. And the first logo we came up with was something looking like this.
1: No,
0: these are the first that I saw that rough sketches of Hope FM for the station, and then she came up with something looking like this, you know, with the sun rising, as you can see with the dove in the middle. That's the final one, we see it right next to it. You know, but this was the original. This was the first piece of drawing. She was just going to some notepad and we found this. So it and then, you know, with Sabi and we put the final touches and
1: Zach Forsyth is the one that come up with the final
0: piece of
1: that you see behind us here.
0: Remarkable. God and God just brought a team together to make this become a reality. People who I never knew, some I knew, and we just worked together, Justin and his wife and ourselves, and brought all those people together to make this dream, this vision of God. It wasn't my vision. I would have never in my wildest imagination think about this, you know? And just in conversation, I think I went and dropped something for Justin, and we were talking during COVID, keeping social distance, of course, mm-hmm. by his yard, in his house, by his house, and we were talking about the hopelessness and the suicide that were happening, and we were just saying, boy, if we could really reach more people, you know, because what's going on the station, the radio, and the television, it was so depressing, mm-hmm. you know, the news was so depressing. So depressing, we said, now let's do something, and we started this online Hope FM, and then we think with a colleague in Trinidad that Sabi had worked with before, Tehillah Ministry, and we did the first launch in 2000 with
1: 2020.
0: Online
1: 2020
0: online gospel concert,
1: mm-hmm.
0: and with support from Nicole Fletcher and the New Testament Church of God in Birch Grove, and a couple other artists.
1: We had one from Jamaica. Immigrant there. I don't ever forget that. Image of God.
0: And after that, we say the station was just playing virtually, and they said let's just work on getting a license. We didn't know what was required. We found out that we have to get a license and complete all this paperwork and all this information, put it

0: we applied. It took us 1 year to get the license approved. A lot of prayer, fasting, storming the throne of God, pulling down strongholds and opposition. Because remember, at that time, there was no gospel station on the island. There was no gospel station. No station totally dedicated to promoting the name of Jesus, to broadcasting, to giving praise and worship, preaching the word, sharing the good news, sharing the gospel on this in this island. All was secular. They may just have a one-hour thing where they play some music, etc. But they were dedicated to promoting what I would call the message of the kingdom of darkness. And God has this is your homegrown station. We're not broadcasting from somewhere out of Grenada, and we broadcasting Grenadian from Grenada right here in Grenada, and we broadcast. The other thing God showed us, we must speak to Caribbean people. We have to speak, and so the music we play, I would say 80% of our music is Caribbean based. By Caribbean artists. A lot of them is our own people speaking to us in a message, in music, in a language we understand. And that is something. And then the thing God say, focus on the youths and the lost and the unsaved. Right?
1: Yes. I just want to say good morning to Pastor Thomas.
0: Amen.
1: And Maria, his wife. It's so good to have you. Thank you for the
0: support
1: over the years.
0: And there's so many people who have contributed that we just want to speak a blessing over you.
1: Yeah, one of the things that is very outstanding to me, the young people who have come alongside this ministry are young families, young married couples with young children. and it's a major sacrifice that they make, but they come and they give it all. And I just want to say, God bless you.
0: But I also want to add, when many of them came on board, they did not have children, or they had
1: maybe one.
0: And all of them who have come on these married couples, I don't know if it's a sign from God, but they have all
1: multiplied.
0: Got pregnant and brought forth sons and daughters. Remarkable. And that was true in the light over this 5 year period.
1: Yes, within this short time.
0: We had the Wilkinsons, we had the Roberts, we had the Slocums by two.
1: Mm-hmm.
0: Right? We had Desri.
1: Yes.
0: So it was really a blessing to see these families giving birth to babies, and God saying, hey, this is life. Life is coming forth from the involvement in the ministry.
1: God had a baby boy. Yes.
0: Baby boy. All of them, have. And that is a sign of growth, of expansion, that this will not die. It will not die, but it will grow. So this morning we want to ask for to join us in prayer for a few requests. Mm-hmm. We want to pray, ask you to join us in prayer during this week for all of the programs that are broadcast on the station, all of the live programs, all the sermons, the teachings, etc. All the partners, we want to ask you to pray for further strategic partners that will come alongside and join to help this ministry do what God wants it to do. Fulfill its divine mandate from heaven, and that we would be sensitive and obedient to God in the direction he's telling us to go, who we should partner with, when, how. And of course we didn't even talk about the issue of the resources required to run this station.
1: Mm-hmm.
0: It takes money to broadcast, to do everything that we have to do, and that is always needed, right? And so we want to pray that God will speak to people to support you know, and invest in the ministry, because you see where your money is going. You see where it's been put to. Right? It's been put to acquire the equipment and the tools and then to do the Oido ministry. That's part of this thing, the outreach into different communities and in St. George's, in Grenville, etc., where we go and have an event to magnify the name of Jesus.
1: Amen. Yeah.
0: To exalt his name so that people will know that that Jesus Christ is in Grenada, and he's walking on their behalf. He loves them, he cares about them, and he comes to give them hope. Amen.
1: Amen, amen. We also want to thank those who have been supporting us over the years.
0: Mm-hmm.
1: You know, we had MNN along with us.
0: Yeah.
1: We had the Sanctuary of Praise.
0: Yeah.
1: We had Country Cold Store.
0: Yeah.
1: And many others who would have given.
0: Yeah.
1: You know, you may not want your name to be mentioned, but we want to say thank you for supporting us consistently.
0: Yeah.
1: Mm-hmm.
0: Yeah. Amen. So we want to pray, take a little time to pray this morning, give God thanks and pray.
1: Mm-hmm.
0: And praise. We want to pray for consistent and substantial increase in our income as we go from this for the next fifth anniversary. We see God is showing us that there are quite more, a lot more we have to do. Not that we can do, we have to do it. And we want to pray that he will move on the hearts of his people to give. Amen. To give towards the work to ensure that we reach every community, every village in this nation with a message of hope. Amen. Hallelujah.
1: Praise God. Father, we give you thanks this morning. Indeed, you are an awesome God. You are great. You are greatly to be praised. We honor you, God, because you are the one true God.
0: Amen.
1: And your name, oh God, deserve all glory and honor and praise.
0: Yes.
1: We can call upon your name.
0: Yes,
1: we can find hope in you.
0: Yes.
1: We can trust to you. And Lord, we've seen that in trusting you, that you never forsake us. You have come true for us every moment of the way. And we say thank you. Lord, this station is about you, about giving glory to you, about letting others know of the greatness of God, the goodness of God, the awesome power of Almighty God, the
0: Hallelujah.
1: One true God, the God of Abraham, Isaac, and Jacob, the Lord of us, our Savior, Jesus Christ, the Father and God of our Savior, Jesus Christ.
0: Hallelujah.
1: We thank you, Father. We thank you that you have been with us. You have come alongside us. You have given us the vision. And Lord, you have sustained this vision, and you have ensured that, Lord, it has come true and it has reached many lives
0: Hallelujah.
1: Over the years. We thank you for the lives that have been saved and delivered and found hope and strength to carry on, Lord. We give you thanks, Lord, because if it had not been for the Lord, we don't know where we would be. We thank you even for strengthening our spiritual walk.
0: Yes.
1: Our walk with you as individuals, as families. Lord, we give you thanks.
0: Thank you, Lord.
1: We give you thanks. Hallelujah.
0: Yes.
1: God. Praise God. Praise God.
0: We thank you for your provision, Lord. You have been faithful. Oh, God, faithful. And you have never failed, oh, God, to meet our needs every single month. And, God, we continue to trust you this morning that you will continue to be our Jehovah Jireh, the Lord God who provides and who meets, oh God, our needs according to his riches in glory in Christ Jesus. We present again every need to you, God. We present every program. We present every host. We present, oh God, every activity, every event, my God, every sponsor, everything that will be done, everyone who's going to bring a word, everyone who's going to share. We thank you for the prophecies and the proclamations that you have declared concerning, my God, this nation and its impact upon the lives. We thank you for the souls that was saved, oh God, the life that was transformed by the message of hope that Jesus Christ is the answer. He's the hope of nations. Oh God, in the name of Jesus, we present, my God, those lives to you, oh God. Hallelujah. As a trophy, as a sacrifice, God, we pray you'll continue to mold them and shape them and use them for the expansion of the kingdom of God across the nations. In Jesus' name, we thank you, my God Almighty, for prayers that were answered, healings and deliverances. My God, you set the captives free. Those who were bound, they were loose. My God, we thank you, my God, for the deliverances and the breakthroughs that you gave to so many people, oh God, across the nations. Lord God Almighty, your word, it was sent to them and they were healed. We thank you for the testimonies that will rebound, my God, in eternity, that goes up as an incense unto you, giving you thanks and praise. Thank you, oh God Almighty, for what you're going to do, oh God, in the new years to come. We place, oh God Almighty, the programs, the strategies, the plans, God, that you're going to reveal day by day, oh God. We place them in your mighty hands, Lord. Hallelujah. We thank you above all else for the Holy Spirit, our guide, our helper, our comforter, our teacher, who is walking with us today. We give him all thanks and praise for his good work, hallelujah, of transformation and revelation in our lives today. We pray for continued enlightenment, oh God, continued illumination. We pray for continued breakthrough. We thank you for the angels that you have assigned to be encamped round about us, oh God, in the name of Jesus, the covering and protection and deliverance from all evil. We thank you. You have been faithful, oh God, in all you're doing, and all the glory, all the honor, all the worship, all the praise we give to you, because you deserve all the glory. You deserve all the honor. You deserve all the worship. You deserve all the thanksgiving, all the acclamation. You deserve, oh God, all the testimonies. You deserve all, oh God, our praise today. So take all the praise. Take all the praise as we come to say thank you. Take all the praise this morning. Take all the praise throughout this week, Lord. Take all the worship, all the adoration. Take all the praise as we exalt you and lift you up, O Lord, our God. And we thank you this morning.
1: Thank you, Lord.
0: Because you have made your salvation known and revealed your righteousness to the nations, to the peoples, O God. Hallelujah. Lord, so many people have come from so many different nations. Oh God, hallelujah. My God, from so many nations, people have come here to talk about the goodness of God. Yeah, from Cameroon, my God, from America, from the US, from UK, you have sent people from all different nations, all different tribes, from Argentina, from Brazil. They have sat right here and spoken about the goodness of God in their lives. And we thank you this morning.
1: Hallelujah.
0: All the praise and the glory goes to you.
1: In the name of Jesus.
0: We have partnered with so many people, oh God. The Logos, oh God, when it came here so many times, twice in the last year. We partner with Teen Challenge, oh God, with Youth with a Mission. You name it, God. We have partnered with so many good works that you did in this nation. The glory belongs to you. The praises belong to you.
1: Praise God.
0: And we thank you,
1: praise
0: for, oh God, inviting us to be a part of this mission. Oh God, we are humbled by it. Who are we that you, oh God, are using us? What are us? We are nothing. Weak and frail, struggling. Oh God. Hallelujah. But you've called us for such a time as this.
1: Hallelujah. Hallelujah.
0: Take all the praise, oh God.
1: Praise God.
0: To all those who are supporting and encouraging us to keep going. May they experience the goodness of God in their life, the blessings of God. In Jesus' name.
1: Amen, amen. Amen. You want to say thank you again? We want to say thank you so much for your support over the years, Sister Sylvina. It's been, from the time we started, she has been with us and continue to be with us.
0: Sister Milda.
1: Sister Milda.
0: Sister Nodica.
1: Yes.
0: And,
1: the Rodney and his wife, yeah. Maria. Yeah, oh, we just want to say thank you. And you know, as we close, there's something as a young Christian, I used to always say to God, I want to be a part of the end time harvest.
0: Mm.
1: And this is being a part of the end time harvest. It's prayers answered. Praise God. So today we want to just say thank you again for joining us.
0: Mm.
1: And we want to say happy birthday to my goddaughter, my daughter Shadell. It's her birthday today, and also my niece, wedding anniversary. So you say have enjoyable day to both of you, Sherelle and Shadell. And we want to say join us again tomorrow, God's willing, on another edition of Morning Devotions. And thank you for your support over the years. Blessings.
0: Amen.

0: Welcome to Pathway to Faith Enrichment, brought to you by the pastor and church family of Sanctuary of Praise, Mary Ann St. George's. The Sanctuary of Praise is a member church of the Pentecostal Assemblies of the West Indies. Our pastor, Reverend Philip Chase, will be sharing a word that is divinely inspired and relevant for our times. We do extend a warm invitation to you as you join us in this telecast. I am Paul Isaac for Sanctuary of Praise.
1: I am still with the word, spirit, and life, or spirit and I, spirit and I, not the spirit and I, simply put, spirit and I. Say after me, spirit and I. And I. St. John's Gospel, chapter 6 and verse 63. 6:63. The words that I speak unto you, they are spirit, and they are life. God bless your word. If we will succeed and have a fulfilled Christian life, if we will succeed and enjoy a fulfilled Christian life, we must live this life in the spirit. If we will enjoy our lives and our life in Christ, we must live that life in the spirit. It must become a delightful exercise. Delight the Lord and do so with all of our heart, and He shall give to us or grant to us the desires of our heart. He will give to you what you desire out of your delight for Him. And in all of our ways, we acknowledge Him. You are Lord. You are God. You are Master. You are King. You are everything to the believer. Everything to the believer. Living the Spirit's life is knowing first that Jesus loves you. Should be the first foundational truth to both be applied and received. Jesus loves me. Jesus loves you. When you are formed, you are formed dead and wrapped up in sin, and this love came looking for you, finding you, and saved you. It is love. God's love. God is love. God is love. It is a scripture known by every Christian, particularly those who born onto Christian families and grew up in God's church. John 3:16 was an early introduction to the Spirit's life. For God so loved the world that he gave his only begotten Son, that whosoever believeth in him should not perish, but have everlasting life. The earliest introduction to the love of God. While we were yet sinners, Christ died for the ungodly and gave to them the Spirit's life to live, to enjoy, to celebrate, and to make a boast before all men everywhere how great God's love to me is. It is the foundation to our faith and life of victory and triumph in this age. And you gotta speak this word to you ever so often: Jesus loves me. Because sometimes you feel there is no love, and you have to remind yourself as to where your love comes from. Your love does not come from the lips of mortal men, but it comes from the heart of God. Celebrate Christ in the Spirit, that your life spirit be lived in Christ. Spiritual is from Christ. Begin your journey and continue your journey with the knowledge, knowing Jesus loves me. You are going to arrive at the various destinations on time, on schedule, if you remain cemented in this love and the knowledge that this love is cementing you in Christ. Cannot be shaken, cannot be broken, cannot be eroded, cannot be reversed, cannot be turned upside down. That love turns the world upside down, inside out, and gives us a focus on life. So our journey continues with the acknowledgement: all my ways I will acknowledge him, that my path may be constantly be directed. In this world, he must, in confusion of thoughts and expressions of human voices, you need a pristine, singular voice that is pure, perfect, refined, and having a good knowledge of the process that leads to destiny, and walk in it. Walk in it. Living the Spirit's life is knowing first Jesus loves you. The best of God is given to us through him. And all of your needs exist in him. He has given in him, Christ, all things that would lead to life and godliness. Want to enjoy your life? Delight in God. Acknowledge God. Share him through. Divine lost your mind of human logic and human arguments and accept the counsel of God as the most refined resource for the preservation of your life and your arrival at your destiny safely. Reject the counsel of the modern age, the philosophy of humanism, the rationalism of human secular thoughts. He has given to us everything that makes for life and godliness. God has given to us everything that makes for life. If there are lacks in your life, don't blame God. Blame your missteps, your poor judgments, your bad decisions, your foolishness and folly, not God. Everything you need is in Him. And as you surrender your life and yield to God, shall He not bless you with everything pertaining to life? What shall He withhold from you who walk with Him, walk after Him? This declared, seek ye first the kingdom of God and His righteousness, and all these things you might be running after, and that they are running away from you, will stop running away from you, because Christ is a resource of what you need. He will send those things to you. And so you would not be running after. It is written, the blessings of God shall run you down and overtake you. Resolve your faith to be faithful to God. Surrender your heart to live for God in Christ, with God pleasantly. If you don't have, don't blame God. You don't have, don't blame the church. You don't have, don't blame people. You don't have it because you don't know God. You do not have it because you do not know God is your Father. You do not know Him. When you know your Father, you know His abilities. That you know you can approach unto Him anytime for everything you need. And if the matter lines up with His will for you, He will give it to you. He gives that thing to you, it shall destroy you. He withholds it from you, and you from it. Spirit and I is a life. Live in the Spirit and by the Spirit. And in the Spirit and by the Spirit, they are not speaking in tongues. Not speaking in tongues. And not falling off under the anointing of the Holy Spirit. Living in the Spirit is being led by the Spirit. Being led, being directed, being counseled by the Spirit of God in all areas of your life. Because leave us to ourselves, we would mess ourselves up and mess everything up. So He comes alongside us as comforter and as counselor, or the parakletos, which means legal counsel in all matters of legality and litigious issues. He becomes your chief counsel. Comes alongside you to counsel you. Can I say to you, the world is not fair, and the people of the world are not just. They utter words of which they have no knowledge of, and things they have no knowledge about. But when you live in the Spirit and by the Spirit, your steps are ordered by God. Ordered. You do not speak out of time, and you do not speak unwisely. You do not become anxious about any decision to be made. Don't become fluttered and walked up, traumatized and troubled over and about the decisions you have to make. You peacefully rest in the Lord, because our Spirit is the guide, and He'll counsel you wisely. He, God, our Father, has given to us everything concerning life. Bring yourself into a vertical relationship with God. He will bless you. He, God the Father, has given to us faith and hope and love. Three powerful virtues to faithfully, successfully, triumphantly live in this age. As you see things around you unravel and fall apart, you ask yourself, is there hope or shall there be hope? But you have to say, there is hope and there shall be hope, because Christ has spoken. There remain faith, hope, and love that you state, that you quote, that you believe, that you live by, and not by what you see. Not by what you feel. By what God says. Spirit and I. Spirit. It is only the Holy Ghost will comfort you 24 hours a day, 7 days a week, 365 days a year. And He never possesses an ulterior motive in His counsel to destroy you. He will never do it. He will never do it. Desire Spirit's life. Faith. I will make it by faith. Faith. I will make it through faith. Hope. I will make it through hope. Hope. I will make it by hope. Love. I will make it by love. But the greatest of these all, says the apostle, speaking by the same Spirit, the greatest is agape. The greatest is love. The greatest is love. Can I say to you, love does not destroy? Can I tell you that? Love does not destroy. It has no hypocrisy with it. It has no hypocrisy, no pretensions with it. Love will tell you in your face as it is, saying to you, because I love you, I speak to you the way I have spoken. And I tell you truth as truth is revealed truthfully to you, truthfully declared, this is what it is. And loves you with a passion that shakes you out of the flesh and brings you into the realm of the spirit, that you can be consolidated and anchored in God with power and might to live triumphantly. Does not lie to you nor deceive you, that makes you feel good in your wrong. It extracts you from the wrong into the righteousness of God. The spirit's life is righteousness. When you go around slandering your brother and sister and causing them wrong, you are in demonic flesh. It's not spirit. It is not tongues speaking. Is a culture of the kingdom. That the words is taken up in the palms of your hands and washed clean by the word and the spirit. Divine love is all embracing of all humanity. Demands no prerequisite, no pre-qualification for an acceptance of expression. But the greatest of these, faith, hope, love, the greatest of these, the greatest is love. The spirit's life. Jesus declared, the word that I speak is spirit. When I open up my mouth, says the Lord, and I utter words, I utter spirit. When I open up my mind to receive of the Father his word, I receive spirit. When my heart's door is open for an enlargement for divine deposits, I am receiving spirit. Spirit to my mind, spirit to my mouth, spirit to my heart, then what comes out of me is spirit. And you are not falling off on the ground. And you're not spinning around. You are quiet and resolved. And adjusting constantly to the measurement and dimensions of the Spirit's life.
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This is John Jenkins for Teaching Missions International. Welcome to our broadcast of Dave's Devotion for today. In today's devotion, I will raise them up at the last day. Dave encourages us with Jesus' promise to all who believe. And now, Dave's devotion. Over the years, I've met many Christians who are not sure of their eternal destiny. They've given their lives to Christ, and yet they hope to be good enough to go to heaven. Perhaps you are one of those people. You find your faith wavering, and in those moments you think that maybe you don't have what it takes to make the cut. Do I believe enough? What is God planning to do with me after I die? If you are one of these people, today's passage can be very helpful. So let's listen to it. And this is the will of God, that I should not lose even one of those He has given me, but that I should raise them up at the last day. For it is my Father's will that all who see His Son and believe in Him should have eternal life. I will raise them up at the last day. John 6:39-40. The speaker in today's passage is Jesus, and He's telling us something about God's will. He says, "And this is the will of God, that I should not lose even one of those He has given me, but I should raise them up at the last day." Then, to make sure that we really get it, He says, "For it is my Father's will that all who see His Son and believe in Him should have eternal life." Jesus then goes on to make this promise, "I will raise them up at the last day." Jesus plainly states that those who believe in Him will not only be raised, but He Himself will be the one to do it. Let me ask you this question. Do you believe in Jesus? Have you trusted Him for your eternal future? If not, let me encourage you to do it today, right now. Jesus always keeps His promises. If He says He will raise those who believe in Him on the last day, and you are a believer, you may be certain that He will do it. And that is very good news. Thanks for listening. For full transcripts and replays of all devotions, visit teachmi.com/Dave. And please join us again on Monday.

0: Infant and young child feeding practices play a major role in determining the nutritional status of children. The first 2 years of a child's life is crucial, so it's important to exclusively breastfeed from birth to 6 months and practice proper complementary feeding from 6 months to 2 years. This is Nutrition Hints by the Grenada Food and Nutrition Council. Your child's nutritional needs differ based on age, stage of the life cycle, and sex. Whether you have a newborn or a toddler, nutrition is important to his or her physical and mental development. For babies 0 to 6 months, it's all about breast milk, as breast milk will provide every nutrient a baby needs for the first 6 months of life. At this stage, babies should only be fed breast milk. This means no water, no juice, no porridge, no sweet water, nor bush tea. At about 6 months, most babies are ready to start solid foods. Great options are iron-fortified cereal, strained fruits, pureed meats, and vegetables. Do not add sugar or salt to the baby's food. As babies grow, they grow in spurts, and their appetites come and go in spurts. It's normal during a growth spurt to eat a whole lot on some days and then go back to eating regular amounts. Just be sure to offer a healthy selection so that they get the needed nutrients. There are some nutrients that are crucial for growth and development. Iron is crucial for brain development. Research shows a lack of this mineral can lead to thought processing and motor skills deficiencies. Calcium. This mineral helps children achieve peak bone mass necessary for building strong bones and preventing fractures when they start climbing trees and playing sports. Good sources of calcium are milk, dairy products, orange, and calcium-fortified orange juice. Zinc. Besides having a positive effect on cognitive development, it maintains immune function and assures optimal cell growth and repair. Vitamins A, D, E, and K are also important. Sweet potatoes, dark leafy vegetables, and fruits will provide your baby with vitamin A, which promotes proper vision and healthy skin. Vitamin D increases calcium absorption and helps with bone growth. Vitamin E has antioxidant powers, which help facilitate cell growth and the development of the nervous system. Poor nutrition may not provide the body with the above nutrients and may lead to malnutrition. Malnutrition during the first 2 years of a baby's life may lead to stunting, leading to a child being centimeters shorter than his or her potential height. Children who were malnourished in early childhood may have impaired performance as adults.
1: Vitamins and minerals ring a bell? Yes, they keep the body working well.
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Today, I simply want to share with you a psalm that has really touched me. At times when I'm overwhelmed and I want to pray, but I can't find the words to speak, I simply read this psalm and I offer it as a prayer to the Lord. And as I read it, I want you to keep something in mind. David mentions enemies. However, when I apply this psalm to my life, the enemies I'm talking about are not physical enemies, but rather, I sometimes have to face an enemy called discouragement. Sometimes it's called anxiety or worry. These are all enemies. So for the next few moments, as I read this precious psalm from the Word of God, I encourage you to open up your heart to the Lord and cast all your burdens on Him. Psalm 27, verses 1 through 14. The Lord is my light and my salvation. So why should I be afraid? The Lord is my fortress, protecting me from danger. So why should I tremble? When evil people come to devour me, when my enemies and foes attack me, they will stumble and fall. Though a mighty army surrounds me, my heart will not be afraid. Even if I am attacked, I will remain confident. The one thing I ask of the Lord, the thing I seek most, is to live in the house of the Lord all the days of my life, delighting in the Lord's perfections and meditating in His temple. For He will conceal me there when troubles come. He will hide me in His sanctuary. He will place me out of reach on a high rock. Then I will hold my head high above my enemies who surround me. At His sanctuary, I will offer sacrifices with shouts of joy, singing and praising the Lord with music. Hear me as I pray, O Lord. Be merciful and answer me. My heart has heard you say, come and talk with me. And my heart responds, Lord, I am coming. Do not turn your back on me. Do not reject your servant in anger. You have always been my helper. Don't leave me alone now. Don't abandon me, O God of my salvation. Even if my father and mother abandon me, the Lord will hold me close. Teach me how to live, O Lord. Lead me along the right path, for my enemies are waiting for me. Do not let me fall into their hands, for they accuse me of things I've never done. With every breath, they threaten me with violence. Yet I am confident I will see the Lord's goodness while I am here in the land of the living. Wait patiently for the Lord. Be brave and courageous. Yes, wait patiently for the Lord. Now let us pray. My Lord, my Savior, Jesus Christ of Nazareth, the one and only Son of the living God. King Jesus, you are my light and my salvation. And because of that, whom shall I fear? What shall I be afraid of? When Jesus Christ our Lord is our refuge and the fortress of our lives, whom shall we dread? If God is for us, who can be against us? No one, because we serve an almighty, all-powerful, all-conquering God. Even if the wicked come up against us, we will not fear. Even if an army encamps against us, our hearts will not fear, because Jesus Christ holds all power. Lord, you're the one who has the final say. Father, my prayer is what your word says in Psalm 27, verse 4. One thing I have asked of the Lord, and that I will seek, that I may dwell in the house of the Lord, in His presence, all the days of my life, to gaze upon the beauty, the delightful loveliness and majestic grandeur of the Lord, and to meditate in His temple. Lord, I trust you, because in the day of trouble, you will be my shelter. You will always be my hiding place. You will lift me up on a rock. Because of this, I will sing praises to your name, O Lord. Your word in Psalm 95, verses 1 through 7, it says, come, let us sing for joy.

0: bow down in worship. Let us kneel before the Lord our Maker, for He is our God, and we are the people of His pasture, the flock under His care. Lord Jesus, we thank You for bringing us out of the darkness, and we thank You for shining Your light on our hearts. We can now declare that Jesus Christ is the way, the truth, and the life. We were once lost, but You have now called us to be Yours. May Your light shine within our lives, Lord. Let Your light be seen in our character. Let Your light be seen in our words and in our actions. Father, each and every day, may it be all about You. May we live to exalt You. May we live to praise You and worship You, because You are an awesome God. You are the Almighty God. Lord Jesus, be praised. Let Your light shine and be seen in how I walk in this life, in how I conduct myself. Thank You for Your word, dear God. For it says in Micah chapter 7, verse 8, "Do not rejoice over me, my enemy. When I fall, I will arise. When I sit in darkness, the Lord will be a light to me." I pray that in all I do, may I reflect Your love. May I reflect Your mercy to those around me. Thank You, Lord, for inviting me to be a part of Your plan. In Jesus' name I pray. Amen.
1: For a moment, I want to encourage you to meditate on Psalm 27 today. In its entirety, Psalm 27 encapsulates David's deep trust in God's protection, guidance, and presence. And I believe that this is a passage that invites us to place our confidence in God, even in the face of challenges, and to seek Him with all our heart. Just as David found comfort and courage in his relationship with God, we too can draw strength from our faith in the midst of life's trials. And so Psalm chapter 27, verse 1, "The Lord is my light and my salvation. Whom shall I fear? The Lord is the stronghold of my life. Of whom shall I be afraid?" David begins by proclaiming his unwavering trust in God. He uses powerful metaphors, light and salvation, to convey that God illuminates his path and rescues him from danger. David's confidence in God's protection leads him to ask a rhetorical question. If God is on his side, there is no one to fear. This verse sets the tone for an entire psalm, emphasizing the strength of his faith in God's guidance and refuge. Verse 2, "When the wicked advance against me to devour me, it is my enemies and my foes who will stumble and fall." Here, David acknowledges the existence of enemies and challenges that may come up against him. However, he firmly believes that God will cause his enemies to stumble and fail in their attempt to harm him. This verse reflects David's assurance that God's power is greater than any threat he faces. Verse 3, "Though an army besiege me, my heart will not fear. Though war break out against me, even then I will be confident." David's confidence in God's protection continues to shine through. He uses strong imagery of an army besieging him and war breaking out, emphasizing the severity of the challenges he may encounter, yet he remains unshaken in his faith, declaring that his heart will not fear, and he will maintain his confidence in God's deliverance. Verse 4, "One thing I ask from the Lord, this only do I seek, that I may dwell in the house of the Lord all the days of my life.

to gaze on the beauty of the Lord and to seek Him in His temple. David expresses his deepest desire to be in the presence of God. He longs to dwell in God's house, not just for a moment, but for all the days of his life. This reflects David's thirst for intimacy with God and his eagerness to experience the beauty and wonder of God's presence. Verse 5, "For in the day of trouble, he will keep me safe in his dwelling. He will hide me in the shelter of his sacred tent and set me high upon a rock." David reaffirms his trust in God's protection and refuge. He believes that in times of trouble, God will provide safety and shelter. The image of being set high upon a rock symbolizes being placed above danger and adversity. Verse 6, "Then my head will be exalted above the enemies who surround me. At his sacred tent, I will sacrifice with shouts of joy. I will sing and make music to the Lord." David envisions a future where he will triumph over his enemies. He anticipates offering sacrifices and praises to God with shouts of joy, celebrating God's faithfulness and deliverance. Verse 7, "Hear my voice when I call, Lord. Be merciful to me and answer me." In this verse, David shifts to a heartfelt plea. He calls upon God to hear his prayers and to respond with mercy and grace. David recognizes his dependence on God's compassion and desires an intimate connection with him. Verse 8, "My heart says of you, seek his face. Your face, Lord, I will seek." David's heart prompts him to seek God's face. He responds to the call of his heart, expressing his determination to seek God's presence with zeal and devotion. Verse 9, "Do not hide your face from me. Do not turn your servant away in anger. You have been my helper. Do not reject me or forsake me, God, my Savior." David acknowledges his reliance on God's help and pleads for God's continued presence. He asks God not to turn away from him, recalling the history of God's guidance and salvation in his life. Verse 10, "Though my father and mother forsake me, the Lord will receive me." David acknowledges that even if his earthly relationships falter, he is confident that God will never abandon him. This verse reflects David's deep conviction in God's unwavering love and acceptance. Verse 11, "Teach me your way, Lord. Lead me in a straight path because of my oppressors." David desires to know God's ways and seeks his guidance. He asks for direction and wisdom to navigate his challenges, knowing that God's guidance will lead him on the right path. Verse 12, "Do not turn me over to the desires of my foes, for false witnesses rise up against me, spouting malicious accusations." David recognizes the threats posed by his enemies and false witnesses who spread lies against him. He pleads with God to protect him from their schemes. Verse 13, "I remain confident of this. I will see the goodness of the Lord in the land of the living." Despite the challenges, David holds on to his confidence in God's goodness. He anticipates witnessing God's blessing and provisions in his current life, not just in the distant future. Verse 14, "Wait for the Lord. Be strong and take heart and wait for the Lord." David concludes the psalm with a message of encouragement.
He encourages himself and others to wait patiently for the Lord's guidance, strength, and deliverance. In times of uncertainty, he advises taking heart and finding strength in the Lord's promises.

0: Grenada, arise. The sound of revival is calling this nation once again. The New Testament Church of God, Grenada, proudly presents its 66th Annual National Convention 2026. 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Come hungry for God. Come ready for breakthrough. Come expecting the fire of the Holy Spirit to move in a mighty way. Revival is not coming. Revival is here. The New Testament Church of God, Grenada, 66th Annual National Convention 2026. Don't miss it.
1: Day number 138, we believe. In 1 Samuel chapter 1, Hannah pours out her grief to God, trusting Him with the burden of a barrenness. The Lord answers a prayer with the birth of Samuel. And in 1 Samuel chapter 2, verse 1 to 26, her song celebrates His holiness, power, and mercy. Her story shows that belief holds fast even in waiting, knowing God hears. In the book of St. John chapter 10, verse 22 to 42, Jesus is confronted by leaders who question His identity. While some resist in unbelief, others recognize His works as the Father's testimony. Like Hannah's story, we see that Jesus' life and miracles reveal that He is the one sent by God. Psalm 63 echoes these truths with a cry of longing. Belief is not only about asking God for God's help, but also delighted in His presence as our greatest need. God hears, responds, and satisfies those who trust Him. Today, ask the Holy Spirit to strengthen your belief that His love is enough in every season. Our scripture readings for today is 1 Samuel chapter 1 and chapter 2, verse 1 to 26, St. John chapter 10, verse 22 to 42, and Psalm 63. This is Bishop Bonaparte. Pray.
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0: you don't make up a strategy on the battlefield.
1: Hmm.
0: You know, what general ever said, okay, let's go fight the war, and when we get out there, we'll figure out what to do? That's not what you do. What you do is you sit down. First of all, the generals sit down, and they figure out, what's the war we're trying to win here? And what battles do we need to make sure we're going to win? And what battles are we not going to fight? Because that becomes a very important part of any strategy, what you're not going to do.
2: Well, it takes a lot of thought and effort and energy and time to be a good parent. And we've got a great program for you today on Focus on the Family with Jim Daly. We're going to feature that man there, Dr. Henry Cloud, as he helps us define appropriate boundaries in our parenting. Thanks for joining us today. I'm John Fuller.
3: John, you know, last time I learned a lot as a dad on things I could do differently, and I hope all of you did as well. If you didn't hear the program last time, get the download, smartphone app, whatever you need to do, order the CD, and listen to the program, because I think there were a lot of great nuggets of wisdom that Dr. Cloud brought to the parenting effort. Today, we want to turn back to his book, Boundaries with Kids. He and Dr. John Townsend wrote that book a few years ago, but there are so many good things in there. We're going to talk about the law of motivation today and several of the other laws that they uncover there for us as parents. So I'm looking forward to the time.
2: And Dr. Cloud has been here a number of times. He is a well-known author and speaker, and he's a psychologist who is really offering biblical insights. I think that's one of the things I really appreciate about him, Jim. He integrates the scripture into what he says here about parenting.
3: Yeah, definitely. Henry, welcome back to the program.
0: It's good to be with you guys. And one of the reasons I love this topic with you guys, we're all in it at this time. We all have kids at these ages, and it's fun.
3: It makes it fun. It's kind of like an experiment. Right, I loved what you said.
0: It's our parenting support group here.
3: Yeah, this is it right here. So everybody can listen into this, but it is. You said it so well. A parent said to me, "Every stage has been better than the one before." So when you have the toddlers, I've enjoyed it. I've seen those things. There's work in each one. There's some things that are a little more troubling, but by and large, I'm looking forward to the next few years I've got with my boys before they go off to do what they're going to do, college or vocation, whatever they might do, and I want to help them in that phase of both of our lives in a strong way, because I want to launch them in a way that they are ready to go for the Lord, for their future spouses, and for their role as fathers. And it's great to have you here to talk about that.
0: If we can keep that sentence in mind, parenting is always about the future.
3: You know, it's hard to keep it in mind.
0: It's hard to keep in mind. But when you're talking about whether or not your kid, you know, has done their homework, it's not about the homework. It's about the IRS 20 years from now, because the IRS is going to want to know, did they do their homework, right? And so that's what you're trying to teach them, not about the math or the science.
3: Well, and it's so true, those habits that you want to see. One of the difficulties, and again, we talked about this in a variety of ways last time, is in developing those habits, how do we have the right throttle emotionally as the parent to lay down the law and help them live to it, and then not be too overwhelming when it comes to their failures, but to use them as moments to teach them.
0: Jim, you just gave an entire course on systematic theology. No, seriously, I wish we could go back and hear this, because what you said is lay down the law and help them to, I think you said, to live up to it without killing them in some way, you know, becoming overbearing or something. Okay, so in that, this is the whole message of the Bible. So, because what a lot of parents do is they lay down the law, and then what they do is they watch for the infractions, and they spank the infractions or yell at the infractions or this and that, and they call that parenting. What you said was you lay down the law and you help them to live up to it. So that is not only the way the Bible says to do life, the way God did it with us, it's also the way you run companies, it's the way you run families, it's the way you run every aspect of life, that God gives us ways and standards. But he doesn't give us ways and standards and then just punish us every time we break it. In fact, he realizes he gives us the ways and standards that are above our ability to do them. That's what growth is. But then he comes down and he helps us to live up to them. So parenting is about all of that. It's about figuring out what are the standards we're trying to live up to, and he or she, our kids, are going to need help to live up to those. That's parenting. The other way is the law that just, you know, as Paul says, the law never works anyway, just laying down the law and, you know, punishing people for when they don't do it. It never works. They need help to get there.
3: Well, that is really interesting. In your book, Boundaries with Kids, you and Dr.
0: And again, I did not say don't have any rules.
3: Right.
0: You must have
2: just
0: rules.
2: Just to clarify.
3: There's the clarifying.
0: You can
3: moment.
0: Have too many rules, but you must have rules. But what you got to figure out is this. Rules do not build the capacity in the child to live up to the rules.
3: Well, let's talk about how you do that, because one of the laws in your book is the law of motivation, and that motivation is to help them live up to the rules. So talk about the law of motivation. How do I get that little guy or gal to live up to the rules, the law of motivation? Motivate them.
0: Okay, very interesting sentence. How do I get that little guy to live up to the rules? What if we just said this? How do I get that little guy to get that little guy to live up to the rules?
3: That's better.
0: Because that's what we want, right? And so what we have to realize is basically that we have two drives in us. You know, we have a drive for pain and we have a drive for pleasure, and there are different things that feel good to us, et cetera, et cetera. Now, what we know is that in all of us, there is a certain drive for what feels good that's not good. In other words, it feels good for me to not do my homework, right? It feels good for me to not have consequences if I do something wrong. What the Bible tells us is all discipline for the moment seems not to be joyful, but sorrowful. But in the end, it produces the peaceful fruit of righteousness. So the question becomes for parents, you know, we're talking about how to motivate them. What we're really trying to do is we're trying to tap into the motivation that God gave all of us, which is for a good life. Right? Because our brains are wired to, we're supposed to enjoy life. We have pleasure centers and all this kind of stuff. But what we've got to do is we've got to make sure that we organize the environment around them to where doing good things gets them a good life, and doing bad things, I don't really like the life I get when I do bad things, because I go to toddler purgatory for a while, and that doesn't feel good. And so what we're doing is we are entering in a relationship, and we are going to prevent them from doing what feels good to them that will produce death. And we're going to give them a lot of options to do what is good for them that will produce life. Now, notice in there, what I'm talking about is I want them to learn to make the right choices that produce life or death in their own experience. Here's one of the biggest flaws I see out there in parenting today. This whole emphasis on redirection as a total parenting strategy. I see it all the time. If your kid is upset over here or doing this, just, you know, if they want that toy, give them another choice. And they're always, look, sometimes one of the best things that any of us have to learn is we have to learn to salute the word no and realize that sometimes I don't have an option that I want. Sometimes I don't, you know, I'm not in control, because they're going to go to work and the boss is going to say, I want you to do this, and they're going to throw a temper tantrum, and you think the boss is going to say, oh gosh, well, that is upsetting. Well, let me find something else he likes. No, it's not like that. You know, obviously we want choices, and there are diversions and different choices. You can do this, you can't do that. But you know what? One of the most important gifts you can give to your children is to learn to live within a limit and like it. When my kids were little, I remember at the parent toddler preschool, we had a great song they taught the kids. You know what it was? You get what you get and you don't get upset.
3: That was it.
0: And they learned that. And sometimes, can I go do this? No. And they go, and what do you say? Well, you get what you get and you can't get upset. And it normalized, I don't get everything I want. And we don't have enough of that today, I think.
3: Well, that's interesting. You know, the other toddler environment will be, especially if you have two kids close in age, which we did and do, is that's mine. You know, the toddler saying, that's mine.
0: Yeah.
3: And how do you engage that to say, well, you know what?
0: Sometimes it is.
3: Sometimes it's true, but that, sometimes it's not.
0: Sometimes it's not. See, see, that's the thing, is the whole concept of boundaries are about a property line. A boundary is a property line. This is your yard. This is my yard. Okay? So, yeah, you're right. That is yours. Okay? Now, what you can't do is use what's yours to step over the property line. Bible calls that a trespass. Now you stepped into my yard with your little hammer, and you can't go take your hammer and break out the windows in the kitchen. That's not okay. This is your hammer. You can play in your yard, and you can do whatever you want to in this circle of boundaries. But you trespass is when you step over that line into somebody else's property. And that's the basic concept that God has always outlined.
3: You know, this is such nuts and bolts advice, Henry. I so appreciate it. And, you know, just scribbling, making notes here myself. I hope all of you are as well. Because, again, this is the right stuff when it comes to the parenting expectation, what you need to be concentrating on. Let me ask
0: it's
3: you.
0: It's not easy either.
3: It's not. It's work.
0: Yeah, because one of the biggest boundaries that, I've discovered about parenting, not only people I work with, but me, is the first boundary is I've got to set some boundaries on my own anxiety. Because, you know, at every stage, there are things that our kids are going to do, and actually sometimes things that they need to do that make us anxious, you know, in some way. And one of the worst things that we can do, is use our own anxiety as the value system of what we're going to say yes or no to. Sometimes we have to say, okay, I don't really feel good about this. You know, daddy needs a time out to go think about this, right? You know, judges go into their chambers, right? They don't have to make decisions all at the moment. I need to go think about this. And sometimes I get off and reflect, and I think, you know, this kind of worries me a little bit when I think about it. When I really think about it, this is, you know, it's not going to kill them, and this is something that they need to go do. And if they make good choices, certain things will happen. If they don't, it won't. But this is, I need to loosen up here, and I need to deal with my own anxiety. Okay. At other times, I have anxiety about that, and that's a really good anxiety, because why am I afraid of this? Because A, B, and C, which A, B, and C should never happen, and that's where I'm going to set a limit. But we, you know, our God gave us senses and feelings. In the book of Hebrews, it says this. It says, solid food is for the mature. And we would all say that parenting is solid food, right? Solid food is for the mature who, through practice, have had their senses trained to discern good from evil. See, God gave us senses. He gave us, I have this feeling, or no, I don't like that, or this, you know, there's some, I see this and I don't like it, and I have this uneasy. But those senses have to be trained. And sometimes, you know, what good parenting is about is our training our sensibilities and our senses and our insights and all this to sometimes we have to put off some of the patterns that were ingrained in us from the traditions of the elders. Jesus talked often about the traditions of the elders that are not the ways of God. And we can get things from our own dysfunctional families, you know, and I often ask an audience, who came from a dysfunctional family? And
3: everybody's hand goes up.
0: Well, we all did, because we're all from the family of Adam.
3: Right.
0: We're from Adam's family. Remember, it's kooky and it's crazy, right? And so we've inherited this, and God tells us, look, you've inherited ways, generational patterns that are not good, and you must, and this is something that we don't often hear about, but God told the people, you know, confess the sins of your fathers and turn from them. So if I was parented in certain ways that are good, I want to carry that forward. But sometimes I have to ask myself, what fit a different time, or what was actually just wrong that was not good, that I've got to be the generation that breaks that. And that's one of the key things to parenting. Before we ever go into the parenting thing, we need our own training. You don't send a soldier off to war without going to boot camp and training. And we got to look at our own senses and our own issues first. The best parents are the ones that have dealt with their own issues, so they don't pass them on.
3: Well, that's where the resources and the tools from your efforts and John Townsend and Focus on the Family, that's where we're all trying to help, I think, in this area of parenting. And it's a privilege to be able to do it. Let me get to a specific. Again, in the book, you warn parents not to, as an example, example of what not to do, not to over-identify with our child's pain.
0: Oh.
3: I mean, I think that's one of the big issues today, especially for moms, not to pick on moms, but moms have such nurturing spirits.
0: And empathy.
3: And you can identify with your child. You don't want to, but talk about the danger of that.
0: In the book, we have a bunch of laws of parenting, right? And one of them is the law of evaluation of pain. And it goes like this. Just because someone's screaming doesn't mean that something bad is happening.
3: Yeah.
0: And what that means is that in parenting, sometimes you are going to set some limits, or you're going to have to push them to do something, or you're going to require something, and you're going to get some screaming. And it can be in the passive version of that, tears and pain and woundedness and sullenness and all this kind of stuff. And in the aggressive version of that, it can be anger and pushback and, you know, kind of fighting. Both of them have to do with that a kid is learning a very important lesson. They're learning, I'm not in control of the universe. That's something that you'll want them to know for their bosses, for their spouses, for the traffic laws, for a bunch of stuff, that they aren't God. Now, when you do that, they are going to not like it. Okay, but that doesn't mean something bad is happening. When you push them to do something, I had an example of this recently. My youngest daughter, Lucy, signed up for camp, and she's been to camp, you know, a lot of times. But she does have a little thing sometimes in looking for things that are out there in a lot of separateness, and she's going to be away from home, and she'll get a little anxious. And then she found out about camp that there was going to be no one there in her grade. It was a church camp, and there were going to be no eighth graders. They were all going to be either seventh graders or ninth graders, which meant she didn't have any friends. She was going to go to camp with a bunch of strangers. And when she first found that out, it was total meltdown.
3: She didn't want to go.
0: She said, I'm not going, and all this. So, you know, we're in the car because it found out at church, and it was just drama, and I don't know, but you're not going to make me go, you know, all this kind of stuff. And so just that way, well, we don't know. Let's find out. Gosh, it is scary. You know, just kind of empathized with it and didn't do anything, but just, you know, well, we'll go think about it, you know. Well, no, you can't. No, well, you know, I know it's upsetting, but we're going to go think about this. So I didn't want to deal with them, but I already knew she's going to camp. And the reason she's going to camp is because I want her to have to learn to go into situations that are unfamiliar and to use her skills to make friends and to learn how to cope with that.
3: Right.
0: She's going to do this.
3: So there was an outcome you were looking
0: for. There was an outcome I was looking for. Now, what I did was kind of have to, you know, you do this in stages, right? And you don't, I'm not going to get that across to her when she's freaking out and all of her drama. But ultimately, through all the discussions, you know, what I told her was, I said, Liz, I understand you don't want to go, and it is going to scare you. You know, it's going to be sort of scary. But I also know this. You know what? If you were unable to make friends and people didn't like you and you were walking in something that was going to be awful, the last thing I would do is to send you into it. But actually, I believe that you can do this because you always do. And I know it scares you, but I think you're going to have a great time. And what I want you to do is I want you to go, and I want you to make a bunch of friends, and I want you to have a great time. And when you come back, you're going to tell me how that went. And ultimately, I mean, she had to adapt to the limit. Look, you paid for it, you signed up, you're going. So sometimes we have to, and she did not like it, especially in the beginning, but we got there. And this is interesting, as we were praying about it, she gets an email from one of the counselors at the camp that said, Lucy, I just saw your name. You're going to be in my cabin, and I can't wait to do the music studio thing with you that we did last year. And all of a sudden, you know, God provided a way.
3: So she got more interested.
0: And she got a little more interested. But the point was, I knew my job was to push her into discomfort and not allow the regression. And parents have two things you have to guard against. One is your children are going to want to do things they're not ready for. Don't give a toddler the keys to the car, okay? Even though they want to drive. So we're to guard them from their omnipotence, where they want to have more control than they should have. But the other thing is we've got to guard them from their regression, because each new step is going to be anxious, and we got to put a limit behind them so they can't go backwards, and they have to go forward to learn the next ability. And that's distressing to kids.
3: Well, it's true. The example, it's a simple example, but I remember when Trent was probably five, I signed him up for T-ball for the first time. So he's my firstborn son, and I'm thinking, okay, this is it, the beginning of the sports dad activity. So we go, and you know, balls are going by, and he's just kind of looking around. He doesn't want to go chase the ball. And I noticed he just has zero interest in this. It's not that he was being defiant or anything. He just didn't want to be there.
0: Yeah.
3: And so I kind of looked at him. I said, would you rather go get a chocolate shake? And he's like, yeah, let's go do that. And so, you know, we went and did that. He's never had an interest in baseball. He did pick up football and basketball, but I felt like I didn't want to push him in that regard.
0: Well, let me say something about that. Because here's the principle. What you want is you want a kid that is an involved kid in life. Okay? Baseball might not be life-giving to him.
3: Right.
0: But maybe music is.
3: Yeah.
0: Or maybe basketball is. Now, if he were the kind of kid that I'm not doing anything, I just want to sit on the couch for the rest of my life, that's not okay.
3: Right.
0: You want to, that, you know, we would limit the not doing anything, but they should have choices, just the way that God gives us choices that go with our makeup and giftedness and all of that. They should have choices to be able to do that. What we're not going to allow is a disengagement from life. What we are going to allow is exactly what Proverbs says, a person's path comes from their heart and God directs their steps. So in your heart, there's this path, and one kid loves this and they don't like this. Now, in the beginning, just like vegetables, what I want to do is I want to expose them to a whole menu and then see what they like. What you can't do is not eat anything, but you do get to choose,
3: right,
0: you know, whether you want the broccoli or the green beans sometimes. So it's both and. It's not either or.
3: No, that's really good. And, you know, we're at the end. I think, again, people can see the value of this tool, this resource, Boundaries with Kids. You've done a great job of identifying the core things that parents need to be mindful of and work on. And folks, guess what? Yeah, parenting is a job. It's work.
0: Well, if I can say one more thing about that, identifying with the pain, you know, it's not just that we require them to do something that's hard for them and not have empathy for that it's hard. Because you said something earlier. Look, I'm going to require her to go to camp in this instance, but I'm not going to be harsh and say, shut up, you got to do it, I don't want to talk about it anymore. What we're going to do is we're going to require it and have empathy for how hard it is for her and say, okay, so let's get a plan. What can you do when you get there? How can I help you? And so we're building the ability to perform the law that we're requiring. And that's the difference. God gives us the law, but he gives us the ability and the power and the body and the help and the strengthening to get there.
3: Yeah, it's a very good point. Let's end with this one. I'm sure there's a parent who is listening who feels that maybe it's too late. They're in the 15, 16, 17-year-old stage, and they just have never heard this. They haven't thought about it. These are new concepts for them, and they're feeling like the relationship with their teenager is already so wounded, so brittle, that they don't even know if there's hope. Speak to that parent directly about what they can do to begin to change that ship, even though they may only have a year or 2 years left.
0: Well, I've got some really good news for you. And the good news is that you used to hear things both from scientists and psychologists, as well as, you know, from the layperson. And it's sort of like, well, it's set and it's formed early. And once it's formed, you can't change it, right? This character thing and all this. Brain research has come up with a term for what the Bible, I think, refers to a sanctification, and there is always growth. And what we know is that at any age, new patterns can form. It's called neuroplasticity. Mm-hmm. And that at any age, we can change. Because if there is life brought to something, if you take a plant that's wilted, and you take a plant that's, as long as it's not dead, and you start to water it, and you start to fertilize it, and you start to do what it needs, what will you see? You will see growth. So enter into your child's world. And here's the other concept. What you're going to find in that 15-year-old where you feel like it's too late is development gets arrested. So you might find some toddler maturity in that 15-year-old, and you might need to realize, gosh, you know, sometimes I'm not dealing with a 15-year-old. I'm dealing with somebody much younger than that that has a 15-year-old costume on. But I've got to understand that, and I've got to appropriately do with them what they need in the moment.
3: Wow, that is really good stuff. Dr. Henry Cloud, author of the book Boundaries with Kids. I think every parent should have this in their arsenal. Thanks for being with us.
0: It's always good to be with you guys, and God bless what you do.
2: What an informative, helpful conversation. It's given me a lot to think about in my role as a dad. And if you feel the same, get a copy of this excellent book, Boundaries with Kids, which covers the 10 boundaries that your kids need most to become healthy adults. We couldn't cover all of the content in our conversation the past couple of days.
3: Hey, John, this was one of those eye-opening and important conversations. It's so vital for us to remember as parents the impact we have on our children. We may not want to look like the bad guy by implementing strict boundaries with our children, but sometimes boundaries are necessary to help guide them on their way to becoming godly, responsible adults. And we hope you'll request a copy of this book, and we'd love to get it into your hands. If you can make a monthly pledge, that really helps us out here at Focus to do ministry together. But a one-time gift is also appreciated, and in either case, we'll send you a copy of the book as our way of saying thank you when you make that contribution.
2: Yeah, donate today as you can, and request your copy of the book Boundaries with Kids. Our phone number, 800, the letter A in the word family, and the show notes have all the details. 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I'm John Fuller, inviting you back as we once more help you and your family thrive in Christ. 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

0: This is The Reality. Hello to you. Welcome indeed to The Reality, half-hour talk show talking about the reality of life as found in a relationship with God through Jesus Christ. My name's Dudley Anderson, and it's so good to be with you once again. If you've got a story to tell of what God has done in your life, the reality of Jesus for you, I would love to hear from you. Please do send it to me by email, dudley@surereality.net. The Reality is produced by Sure Reality, a listener-supported radio ministry. Today on The Reality, we're chatting with singer and pastor Ray Bevan. Ray was once blown and buffeted by the restless search for stardom. Then he let Christ in and slowly learned to go where the Holy Spirit was blowing. Ray Bevan went on to sing extensively at Rain and Bunky campaigns across Africa, witnessing a great move of God. A successful recording artist, his album Songs, Hymns and Spiritual Songs was in Britain's Christian Bookshop bestsellers lists for almost a year. Ray is founding pastor of King's Fellowship in Newport, Wales. Now an itinerant minister, he preaches God's word around the world, from pop rocker to preacher.
1: I was in a rock band in the 60s until I went to see a movie about the life of Christ, and the Holy Spirit ambushed me in a cinema. There's a God-shaped vacuum in everyone, so we try different ways to fill it. The Bible says that God has put eternity in our hearts in order to search for Him. But when you have a revelation of the grace of God in your life, then you can look at life and say, well, even if the worst happens, all things work together for my good.
0: Well, it's my pleasure to have today on Skype Ray Bevan. Ray, you're a great man of God, a pastor, traveled around the world preaching the good news, the gospel of Jesus Christ. But your public life didn't begin in the church. I've got you down as a pop rocker. How did it all start?
1: I've been stuck with that label, mate, since I got saved, because I was in a rock band in the 60s, right. And I did all the stuff that, you know, you can imagine what the pop life was like, and yeah. Being in a rock band in the 60s, I don't remember much of it, but I know that we had a great time. It was the time of the Beatles, and my claim to fame is that the Beatles sent a demo record into Decca Records. Uh-huh. And we sent a demo into Decca, and Decca rejected the Beatles and accepted us. Can you believe that? I'm sure that's why Decca went bankrupt. Yeah. Fantastic. So that was my, from the age of like 15 to 21, that's what I did with my life. And until I went to see a movie about the life of Christ, and just changed me.
0: Okay, so tell me about that. How did you find Jesus as Lord and Savior?
1: Well, I went to the cinema. There was a film called The Greatest Story Ever Told. And there was a growing emptiness in my life. I didn't know what that was. Now we know what it is. There's a God-shaped vacuum in everyone, so we try different ways to fill it. So after at the end of every concert, I just felt, well, this isn't doing it for me. So no one had really told me about Jesus in that way. So a film came to our village called The Greatest Story Ever Told, a classic film of the life of Jesus. And I thought it was a Western. Okay. It sounded like a Clint Eastwood movie. So I went. And I felt a bit conned, because I thought, wow, this is a religious film. Mm-hmm. But I paid my money, so I stayed. And man, the Holy Spirit ambushed me in a cinema. He just showed me that Jesus was real and changed my life. I went home and I told my mother that I'd found God, and she thought I'd lost my mind. Oh. Yeah. Sure. It was that. So it wasn't in church, it was in cinema.
0: Yeah, wow, incredible. So how did that affect your whole music life and your music career in a secular rock band?
1: Well, I'd already left the band at that point, because I was still searching. I And you know, when I realized that Jesus was the end of my search, then I had to find, I thought, well, I got to find a church to go to. So I started going to a small Pentecostal church. It's quite funny, really, because I met Jesus in the cinema, this exciting, wonderful, forgiving, person. Then I met his people. I thought, wow, this don't go together somehow.
0: Yes.
1: So it took me a while to get used to that culture, church culture.
0: Yeah.
1: But God helped me, you know, looking back at those 10 years in small Welsh church there, and I was serving in Sunday school, and you know, God kept me. So, yeah, that was for 10 years.
0: Yeah, just a quick side thought there. You know, it is pretty sad, really, when, you know, people come to faith and they're so enthralled and blessed by Jesus and his purity, and then ended up in church, and we found there's a lot of, you know, stuff that goes on in church. That's a sad reality, isn't it?
1: I think it's not so much the morality that I was... It was the fact that they people saw, basically, I saw Christians serving an angry God with a guilty conscience. It was like, you know, we've got to please God by what we do, and so the emphasis was on, you can't do this, you can't go there, you must do this. A lot of legalism. And so that's what freaked me out. It robbed me of my personality, to be honest with you.
0: Mm-hmm. Well, I want to pick up on the grace of God a little later on today in our chat, Ray. But you did mention just now the God-shaped vacuum in each one of us. What is that?
1: Well, it's the Bible says that God has put eternity in our hearts. It's like, look, you talk to an 80-year-old woman and ask her why she still feels 19. And it's because eternity is in our hearts. We are spirit beings living in a body. And so and God made us like that in order to search for him and to find him. And so that's what that vacuum is. Now, for me, you know, that's why you get people with addiction and obsessions and striving for this and striving for that. It's a desire to worship. That's what it is. But our worship is misdirected.
0: Mm-hmm. You feel that people often try to fill that hole in their lives with other stuff, you know, with drugs, as you said, and loose living, and perhaps even people. You know, we fill our lives with people. But that can't satisfy the spiritual hunger inside, yes?
1: No, it's a desire. Look, you know, no one has told a native, a pygmy in Papua New Guinea, to take a piece of wood and make a bird out of it and worship it.
0: Mm.
1: No one told him to do that. There's an instinctive desire in every human being to worship something. Now I know that something is the God of the universe.

0: is and says and wants to do in our lives is manifest in the person of Jesus. Jesus is God in the flesh. God says, you want to see what I'm like? This is me. Jesus said to Thomas, you want to see the Father? Hello? Take a good look at right here. So God's answer for our search, you know, we didn't send a fax to God, or we didn't send an email to God. That gives my age away now.
1: Just thought about that for me.
0: Yeah. We didn't send an email to God, say, hey, you know, we need you here.
1: Yeah.
0: Because, you know, very often, you know, the story of Christmas when Jesus came, when God came in the flesh, is a story from his perspective of rejection.
1: Right.
0: We rejected him, you know, at his birth, and even now we are, you know, but God came in the person of Jesus to fill that vacuum. He said, I am the way. No other religious person has ever said that. Nobody had the audacity to say it. He said, I'm the way, I'm the truth, and I am the life. There's no other way.
1: And as you rightly said, it's a vacuum, it's an emptiness, and we can try and fill that emptiness with other stuff. But the motivation, I think, behind the gospel of Jesus Christ, would you agree, is love, the love of God. And that love and peace, you know, and the joy and the presence of God fills that vacuum to the walls. It fills it up, and it gives us satisfaction. And, you know, there are indeed still Christians who are, you know, they make the choice for Christ and then they haven't wholeheartedly given their lives to Christ. They're still looking for something else. You know, Ray, what's your word to somebody like that who said, yes, you know, I've done all this stuff and, you know, I've put my hand up in church and but there's, you know, I'm not satisfied. What's your word to him?
0: Well, the thing is, I think, what did you put your hand up to? And I think one of the biggest thief in the church is religion. It goes back to the Garden of Eden. Here was Adam and Eve. They were created in the image of God, free gift, perfect, wonderful. But the devil comes and says, you know what? You need to do something more. You need to do something to be like God. And they should have said, look, we are like God. God's gifted us. Made us like this, but that's what religion does. Religion always says you got to do some more in order to, you know, you've got to pray more, you've got to fast more, you've got to serve more, give more, not realizing that you know, God graces us with that. He gives that to us. See, one of my problems after I became a Christian is I met Jesus in the cinema just by believing in him. And then when I went to the church, I was taught I had to spend the rest of my life getting him to accept me. And so I think it's only a revelation of the grace of God, not just in salvation, but also in lifestyle, that will help people like that.
1: Ray, getting back then to you know, your previous life as a rock singer and a pop star. When you gave your life to Jesus Christ, obviously stuff changed. But did you move into Christian music from that style of music?
0: No, I didn't sing for 10 years.
1: Okay.
0: Wow. I didn't sing for 10 years. For some reason, I understand now. You know, it was all part of the preparation. But I think some of it was also the legalistic teaching that all the music I used to sing was now I shouldn't even listen to it. But if God even used that, you know, he uses the good and the bad and the ugly, you know, to perfect you. But I didn't sing. I did sing in church a little bit, but I sang in the way they wanted me to sing, like Kumbaya with... You know what I mean? Like acoustic guitar and don't raise your voice. So, but then what happened is I joined, it's another story where God ambushed me to join this team, and they asked me to sing on their album. And I said, look, even in the 60s, I wasn't a good singer. I was just a backing vocalist in the 60s. So I said, look, my voice isn't that good. But they said, go in and try. So I went in, and this is absolute truth. I started to sing. This voice came from nowhere. This voice came, it's a gift from God.
1: Wow.
0: And my mother, I played it

0: to my mother and she thought I was lying. So, no, she did. She did. And so, you know, then I realized, my God, you know, this is a gift from God. I whatever people say about it, and that was another story.
1: Amazing, amazing stuff. You have, in fact, produced an album entitled Psalms, Hymns, and Spiritual Songs. And that's, from Scripture. Scripture tells us to speak to one another in psalms and hymns and spiritual songs. Tell us about that album.
0: I was pastoring the church in Newport. I think I'd been pastoring for about 4 years. And then Word Music, they used to have there was a company called Word, and they asked me to do an album. And I just wanted to, because I love the hymns, I love the old hymns, but I wanted to record them with a modern lilt to them. So I took some hymns, I took some songs that I personally like, Christian songs, and I just put them all on an album.
1: Wow, fantastic. Yeah. That's tremendous, and I trust that God's going to bless that amazingly. Ray, it's wonderful speaking with you. We're going to take a little break, and when we get back, I'd like to talk a little bit more about that grace.
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1: If you've just joined us, it's really good to have your company. My name's Dudley Anderson. Don't forget, I'd love to hear from you. If you're listening up and have some questions, drop me an email, dudley@surereality.net. What do you think of today's program? Let me know, dudley@surereality.net. We're talking with Pastor Ray Bevan. Ray has shared how, in his teens, he was a member of an up-and-coming rock band in Britain. His life was said to be filled with music, money, and fame, but somehow, these just could not fill that God-shaped vacuum in his heart. Then, one day, he bought a cinema ticket to watch a film that he thought was a Western. But God had a plan in getting Ray into that cinema. The film was called The Greatest Story Ever Told, which was, in fact, the story of the life of Jesus Christ. Ray gave his heart to Jesus. Sadly, however, after becoming involved in a local church, Ray became disillusioned with the religiousness of some people. Thankfully, by his grace, the Lord God revealed to Ray that the Christian walk is not one of religion, but one of relationship with the Almighty. As a recording artist, Ray Bevan eventually returned to his musical roots and began recording dynamic Christian albums. God had a plan for this young man and began opening doors for him to share the greatest story ever told, the reality of God's grace as found in a relationship with Jesus Christ. Speaking to Ray Bevan today on The Reality via Skype. Thank you so much for joining us, Ray. I believe you've done a bit of work with the late Pastor Reinhard Bonnke. Tell us a bit about that.
0: Oh, Reinhard. Reinhard is my hero. I mean, he is one of the purest evangelists I've ever known. And we became very good friends. And I worked with Reinhard. I was inspired by him. In fact, I went to a fire conference in 1986. In Harare, and my life changed in that conference. I received a fire in my spirit that's never gone out, and that's as a result of Reinhard.
1: Wow, he was an amazing guy. I've had him on this show too. A lovely man of God. So, do you see yourself primarily as an evangelist?
0: Yes, of course. There's a very strong evangelistic edge to what I'm called to do. Like for 7 years, I was a full-time youth evangelist in the UK, traveling up and down schools. I mean, seeing thousands of young people come to Christ. And I think when I planted the church in Newport in 1989, South Wales, it was the strong evangelistic gift that blasted that thing open. So yes, I would say there's a very strong evangelistic edge to my ministry, yes.
1: Amazing. So you've done a bit of work in Africa, yes?
0: Lots. I mean, particularly South Africa. I've been going there now, working with people like Reinhardt and Ray McCauley. And now I'm working with his son, who's just taken over the church.
1: Yes.
0: I love South Africa. I could live there tomorrow.
1: Good stuff. So, Ray, with all these great opportunities ministering around the world, preaching the good news, especially with Pastor Ray and Bunky, do you have a story to tell us, something tremendous or dramatic that God has done?
0: Yeah, I remember when Reinhard had a massive tent that he was traveling around with, and I went to the fire conference, and in the day he was teaching young evangelists, and then in the night he was demonstrating the ministry through signs and wonders, and it was quite remarkable. And I wanted to get close to see what he was doing. So when he made the appeal, I ran down to the front to see how he did the altar call, how, you know, because thousands went forward to receive Christ. And as he walked off the platform, I looked at him and I said, "Reinhard, that was fantastic." And he didn't say anything to me. He just pointed to the ground, and I looked down, and there was one decision slip that had fallen in the mud. So he wasn't concerned about, you know, me patting on the back. He said, "Look, there's a decision slip there. Sort it out. Deal with it. Don't make sure that's not lost." That impressed me.
1: Yeah, amazing. Did you see any miracles under his ministry?
0: Yeah, in fact, I was with him in the NEC in Birmingham. There was 14,000 people there, and I was singing before he preached. And I could see, like, he was on edge. There was something going on. And God had told him that there was somebody in a wheelchair that was going to get out of the wheelchair, one particular person. And I saw him jump off the stage and grab people out of wheelchairs, and none of them were getting healed. And he didn't stop. And then he went to one. He was searching for this one. And there was a woman called Jean Neal. And she was in a wheelchair, been there for I don't know how many years. And he pulled her out of the wheelchair and just shouted, "Run in Jesus' name." And she started running around, just totally healed by the power of God. I saw, many things like that with Reinhardt. Amazing.
1: Wow, amazing, amazing. It reminds me a bit of Smith Wigglesworth. Smith Wigglesworth wasn't a gentle preacher.
0: He also grabbed people
1: and pull them about a bit.
0: Yeah, sure.
1: Sometimes that provokes the faith, you know.
0: Sure, I think it does.
1: It does, doesn't it?
0: I think you're too afraid not to obey, I think.
1: Yeah. But talking about faith, you know, it says in Ephesians that we are saved by grace through faith. That is not a work of ourselves. It's not from our good works that makes us right before God. It's God's grace and faith in that grace. I always say that grace is God's doing. God did it when he sent Jesus Christ to die for us. God still does it in our lives when he empowers us to serve him by his grace. Grace, I believe, is fundamental to the Christian walk. And right from the beginning of your story today, Ray, it demonstrates the grace of God to take you out of a situation and put you into a place where he's got, you know, great plans for you. You could have become a famous pop star, but in the end, you've become a famous preacher. And somehow that's the grace of God. I've heard you speak about the grace of God. And I quote, you said, "God turns your what ifs into even ifs." Tell us about that.
0: Yes. When you have a revelation of the faithfulness of God in your life, or the grace of God in your life, you know, that it's his faithfulness that keeps you, not yours, then you can look at life and say, well, even if the worst happens, all things work together for my good. I know that because the word says.
1: And as we said just now, grace is God's doing. You know, I can't do it. I can't stand on the stage and preach the gospel. You can't stand on the stage and preach the gospel by your own empowerment. Would you say it's God in you, his grace doing it through you?
0: Yeah, well, in fact, I've just, before the interview, I did an Instagram live. And you know when Paul the Apostle says, "I am what I am by the grace of God"? I meditated on that verse, and, you know, why would he say that? And then I found 14 reasons why he said it. One of them was It's his grace alone that even gives you the repentance to turn to him. It's his grace that gives you the love to love him back. But particularly, Paul said in 1 Corinthians 15:10, he says, "But by the grace of God I am what I am, and his grace toward me was not in vain, but I labored more abundantly than they all. Yet it wasn't me, it was the grace of God working in me." So it's not about your obedience or your faithfulness. God actually gives you the very desire you need to obey him. So that you, nobody can boast. You can't, "Well, it was my obedience. It was my decision." No, God gave you the desire to obey him.
1: Yeah.
0: You know what I mean?
1: It's amazing, amazing.
0: Yeah, it is amazing.
1: Grace of God is incredible. Ray, I heard you tell a story about a policeman who was taking a statement from you, I believe, after a theft, and this guy was calling for a sign from God. In closing, tell us the story.
0: Well, I preached it in the context of a message called Silent Saturday, where Jesus was in the grave and, you know, it was silent. Good Friday was public, resurrection was public. But Silent Saturday, where it seemed to be going bad for Jesus, right? But we know what went bad for him ultimately was good for us. And very often we experience Silent Saturdays where it seems like it's going bad for us, but God is actually using it to be good for others. Like, you know, when Joseph said to his brothers, "You meant it for evil," but God allowed it. 12 years it seemed to be going bad for me, but now I see it was for your benefit so that I could go before you to save you. So I was due to go to preach in a school, and I put all my equipment on my car the night before because I was leaving early. When I got up in the morning, I noticed that my car had been broken into and my equipment had been stolen. So now I wasn't able to go to sing and speak to 1,000 kids. And I was angry at the devil. And then I said, "God, how could you allow this to happen?" You know, 1,000 kids, I'm supposed to go and all this. Anyway, I had to cancel the school, and then I rang the police to report the incident. And then a policeman came to my house to take the details, and he's sitting there taking the details. And then for some reason, I just said to him, "Do you like gospel music?" And he said, "Yeah, I do." I said, "Would you like one of my albums?" And he said, "I already have your albums." And I said, "What?" He said, "I recognized you when I came in the house." He said, "Actually, I shouldn't be on this shift. The guy went sick and I was asked to fill in this shift." And then he said, he switched his radio off. And then he said, "Let me tell you something." He said, "I'm a backslidden Christian." And I thought God had now forgotten me because I haven't been a good Christian. Last night, I threw myself on my bedroom floor and I said, "God, if you still love me, please show me." And then I said, "God allowed a thief to steal my equipment."
1: Yeah.
0: Bad for me, in order for it to be good for you. And I prayed with him. But you know what's even more amazing, Dudley? 3 years later, a guy got saved in the church, and he said, "Pastor Ray, do you remember your stuff was stolen from your car?" He said, "I was the thief."
1: That's amazing.
0: So the thief got saved, right?
1: Jesus.
0: So you don't mess with
1: us. That's incredible.
0: Isn't that an incredible story?
1: That's amazing. And that is the grace of God.
0: You can't write that script.
1: No. Fantastic. Ray Bevan, has been absolutely wonderful speaking to you today. You're such an encouraging guy. Thank you so much for joining us on The Reality. You've been listening to The Reality with me, Dudley Anderson, today speaking with Pastor Ray Bevan. 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

Ministries International. I am your very humble woman of God. We're here to share God's word with you another time. For every morning, as I stand on my banister, as we call it, veranda, I speak into the atmosphere and I say, Lord, I thank you for your mercies, which they knew every morning. Great, great, great is your faithfulness. So many things we don't understand, and so many things you look upon the landscape of this life. And you know, if the peace of God, which comes through relationship, hallelujah, with the Holy Ghost, is not bursting and living inside of you, trust me, your heart with fear. Hallelujah. My theme today, praise be to God, is beware of self-sabotage. Hallelujah. Beware of self-sabotage. You know how many of us, we are continually or continuously

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Hallelujah, somebody. I know you're hearing me. Because of mommy and daddy and cousin and grandmother and great-grandmother, you are allowing culture to define who you are. I want you to know that you are a gift to humanity. You were created with specific, wonderful qualities and gifts locked up inside that mortal body. And as much as you think that you are just insignificant, I'm here to tell you today, throw logic out the door. Logic has nothing to do with who you are. Trying

considers you blessed and highly favored. He turned you from a prostitute into a queen, from a thief into a man of stature, a man that has tremendous value and worth. Remember also your scars are meant as trophies. As I said, you are sabotaging your own self. Our choice, even as we walk and as we accept Jesus Christ as Lord and Savior of our lives, the Holy Ghost, as he baptizes us with his power, with his infilling, as he continues, as we spend time with him as the days come and go, he equips us with supernatural power to possess what Christ has done for us on the cross of Calvary, and the qualities, the abilities that he's placed inside of us to position us in the position of kingship. Even as Galatians 5:16 says, "This I say then, walk in the Spirit, and ye shall not fulfill the lust of the flesh. For the flesh lusteth against the Spirit, and the Spirit against the flesh. And these are contrary to the one to another, so that ye cannot do the things that ye would." Let me tell you something. When you accept Jesus Christ as Lord and Savior, and you now considered as royalty, enemy comes after you, and he comes after you to turn the pot over for you to feel that is the old Cassandra. But I'm here today to tell you, stop sabotaging yourself. Stop looking at yourself and looking through the lens of culture. Stop sabotaging yourself and looking through the lens of your past. Stop sabotaging yourself and looking through the lens of your failure. Stop sabotaging yourself and looking through the lens of what your friends think and your associates. You're a member of a royal priesthood, a peculiar people, and this Holy Ghost that now resides inside of you is capable. The more that you press, the more that you push, the more that you spend time with him, he is there to transform your life. Remember, stop sabotaging yourself. My scripture today is taken from Luke chapter 1. As I take a part of verse 35, it says, "For no word from God would ever fail." And this is in alignment with when Mary was promised and was spoken of by the angel that this thing is going to happen. Mary could have said, "Me, little old me," but this can't be so. But as the word of God said, Mary believed. She understood that no word from God would ever fail. As we go a little bit further in the scripture, we read here, same chapter 1, we see where Zechariah, after he and his wife was old or advanced in age and past the time of childbearing, that God decided to give them a child. You could imagine what would have been said if only Elizabeth had sabotaged herself and said, "Lord, I too old to bear a child. I want to educate us today." When God spoke, things came into being in the beginning. And it's the same way when you speak, things happen. When you speak, the supernatural begins to happen. Because when you speak as one that has been deputized. I want to tell you today that when you speak, it's either demonic entities pick it up or angelic beings take it up. Even as the word of God states that when Elizabeth had reached the time to give birth to this child, we see that culture, somebody say,

of me. I will no longer allow myself to speak defeat in my life. The Bible says that when the time had come for the child to be born, God in his wisdom made Zechariah dumb. You see, Zechariah was still holding on to the old order like some of us. Jesus Christ saved us. He washed us. He cleaned us up and he placed us under a new and a different covenant. And I'm here to tell you today that Zechariah was still under the old covenant. So Zechariah did not even consider new order, new name. And so today, even as we peruse the scriptures, we see that God had to make him dumb before he shoot himself in the foot. For this boy, John was a different type of human being, and he had to be called by that new

hallelujah, and more so at times be named, hallelujah, by the Father's name. But I'm here to tell you today, hallelujah, there are those of you out there, after today, you will no longer sabotage yourself. You will begin to look at yourself in the mirror and say, hey, I am blessed and highly favored. You will look at yourself in the mirror and say, girl, you're beautiful. Girl, you look good. You're going to look at yourself and you're going to say, I am super talented. You're going to look at yourself and say, as Pastor or Apostle Vivian Duncan said for years, you're going to look at yourself and you're going to say,

him from speaking into this child's life that most likely would have mad, because this child, John, you who you're listening to me, my brother, my sister, you who you're going to accept Jesus Christ today as Lord and Savior of your life, you are no longer under ancestry, any ancestral curse. They've been set free

Zechariah realized the magnitude of the situation, and he wrote on the piece of paper. You see, Zechariah threw logic out the door. Logic speaks of fear. Logic is against faith. Logic says that a human being must be able to work it out in their mind. I'm telling you, the minute that Zechariah threw that out of the door, hallelujah, and he wrote John's name on a piece of paper, there were those around that said, hey, that ain't right. That ain't normal. I want to tell you today that there are those that surrounding you. You got to get rid of that circle. I say you got to get rid of that circle, for your circle is sabotaging your life. The friends that you keep, the shows that you look at, the books that you read, it is sabotaging your life, because even as they sow, even as impartation take place, as you watch your television, as you read,

to shut your mouth like Zacharias. As I encourage you as I go, remember Zachariah. Zachariah had to push away culture, push away friends. He had to shut down those around that wanted to tell him that he shouldn't be calling his child John. Today, as I lift this situation up before you that so many people are plagued by, they're sick because that's all they could talk into their life, sickness. They're blight because that is all they could talk in their life, blight. They are failure after failure because that is all they talk into their life. They're depressed because that is all they talk into their life. They can't keep a job because that's all they talk into their life. They can't hold friends because that's all they talk into their life. They can't get a husband, can't get a child because that is all they talk into their life. I don't know who you are today, but I want to tell you, it's time that you stop sabotaging yourself. God has provided, listen, supernaturally for you. And now is the time for you to walk into this new season. And so today, you are going to believe it. Zachariah's mouth had to be shut to make sure that this blessed child, the forerunner of Jesus Christ, was to come into planet Earth. He had a specific task, and so you the same. There is a specific task for you. Yes, you are talking to perform. And all God is doing is waiting on you to stop sabotage yourself. Father, in the name of Jesus Christ, I speak into the lives of my brothers and my sisters over the airwaves that is listening to me, and I release the strength of God. Fire, strength, oh God. Hallelujah. Allow transformation to take place in their lives. Allow it, oh God, to take place in their lives. If as Galatians 5:16 says, hallelujah, oh glory be to God that the flesh and the spirit war, and oh God, stabilize them. Stabilize them, strengthen them, transform them in the name of Jesus Christ. I thank you, God, for what you have done today. Now, in Jesus' name, amen.

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1: I'm Dr. Bill Meyer with the James Dobson Family Minute. Adolescence is a time of increased physical and social activity, but many parents wonder, why is my teenager always so quiet? My colleague Dr. James Dobson offers this insight.
2: Part of that nonverbal tendency results from the lack of confidence, you know, especially during the junior high years where those enormous questions are being asked. And until those questions are answered, there's a tendency to be very reticent, to pull into a shell. Therefore, there's very little in the way of verbal interchange. Now, I think we should not panic during this time because, again, it's this period of disequilibrium. It's a normal process that they come through.
1: Mom and Dad, don't worry too much about your teen's silence. As Dr. Dobson said, it's a normal process. With time and with encouragement, your teenager should rise to a new level of strength and confidence. The James Dobson Family Minute is a production of Focus on the Family.

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2: 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High on praise and exaltation. This morning, as we are about to begin, we are celebrating 5 years of ministry this week. So we're going to have in the studio with me Brother Trevor T, and he's here to tell us about the beginning of this wonderful ministry. And of course, later on in the program, we'll be having Vanessa McIntyre to talk about her new song. Keep it locked right here on Hope 103.1 FM.

0: Congratulations. Yes, guys, Hope FM turns 5 this week. Praise God for his mercies. Praise God for his covering. Praise God for being with this ministry. If it has not been for the Lord, where would we be? This is Burnell Roberts, aka Lady Spice Worship, and this is Spice Worship Morning, and I will be with you up until the hour of 12 noon. It is now 9:31 a.m., and I'm going to speak with no other than Brother Trevor T. Brother T, are you ready?
1: Yep. Yes, I'm ready.
0: Oh, ready. Praise the Lord.
1: Praise the Lord.
0: How are you feeling, my brother? How are you feeling to know that we have taken 5 years? How do you feel this morning?
1: Very emotional. I would say for me it's kind of it's joy, but also filled with the consciousness that is a great responsibility.
0: Yes.
1: Has been placed upon us, you know, the entire team to represent Christ, to present him. And every day we know we run the risk of coming under attack.
0: Yeah.
1: By the enemy, the kingdom of darkness, our families, you know, everyone that concerns the operation, and also the issue of remaining authentic.
0: Yes.
1: Ensuring we present the gospel, we present the doctrines, the teachings, the precepts, the laws, the commandments of God. That is a heavy responsibility. And so it's done with joy, but it's also a sense of an awareness that we have to ensure we maintain the integrity of the mission God has given to us.
0: Amen. Yes, and I totally understand that, you know.
1: Yeah.
0: You know, because you want the message to be as genuine as, you know, when you begin, because a lot of ministry started with good intention.
1: Yep.
0: And they end up on a totally different road. And I've been looking at a lot of different ministries, most of them in the United States, and some of the things that is going on right now.
1: Mm-hmm.
0: You know, the corruption, the twisting of the doctrine, mm-hmm. and all these things. And I'm like, God, please help me to stay on the right track.
1: Yeah.
0: Because sometimes many of them would have started with good intentions and wanted to please the Lord. But then at the end of the day, somehow the enemy got to them.
1: Yeah.
0: So I totally understand. But you know what? The word of God says he is able to keep us from falling.
1: Amen.
0: And to present us faultless.
1: Yes, before.
0: And so he is able to keep Hope FM, and we will continue to pray that anything that is not of him will be pulled away. And God is going to stop anything, you know, from entering in that should not be. But that is, and the fact that your heart is there, it means that things is going to be well.
1: Yeah.
0: Now, if you get so confident in yourself and you figure, well.
1: Yeah.
0: Because what happens is that some people, they're doing this thing so long
1: that they get confident
0: in their own flesh, in their own self.
1: Yeah.
0: And not just as how you have that concern, Lord, keep me genuine, keep me true.
1: Mm-hmm.
0: A lot of them, they don't have that, because they get brave now. Okay, I've been doing this for 20
1: familiar
0: years.
1: Familiar with God.
0: Yeah. Exactly.
1: Familiarity is a dangerous thing in the kingdom of God.
0: Exactly.
1: Because you begin to see you're taking God for granted.
0: Exactly. And you start to lean on your own understanding.
1: Glory be to God.
0: And that's why the word of God says, in all your ways, acknowledge him. So the fact that you're saying, we have a big responsibility, We want to stay on track with doctrine. We want to stay on track with the Holy Spirit. Yeah. It means that you're going to be you're going to continue to do well because your heart is in the right place.
1: Yeah.
0: And we have to continue to have a humble heart.
1: Amen.
0: Amen. Amen. Good morning, Sister Marsha. Blessed morning to you. She says it's very dangerous. Yep. It's very dangerous. It's very dangerous when we get to that place where we are leaning on our own understanding. Hallelujah. Hallelujah.
1: Yep. And especially when you're in a public space, you know, it's quadruple.
0: That's right.
1: Because everything that goes out from your mouth,
0: yes,
1: cannot be taken back.
0: Yes.
1: You know, your life is an open book.
0: Oh yes.
1: Being read by
0: many.
1: By many.
0: Yeah.
1: And they don't. A lot of times, people don't understand that you're human who gets tired.
0: Yes.
1: Who you know, you're not perfect in the context that not every decision or choice you make will be in other people's eyes the best.
0: Yeah.
1: Because, you know, what I say, hindsight is always better than foresight.
0: Yes.
1: Because going forward you may not have all and as I was looking back at where we came from, you know, God hasn't given us everything that we should be doing. And and when we start, we wasn't so clear where we were going, where he's going to take this station. We didn't have, you know, no idea as to how it's going to be maintained in terms of the daily operations, the financing, etc. And still God hasn't revealed all of that to us.
0: Yes.
1: You know,
0: yes.
1: So in one sense I like it because it's a daily walk of depending on God.
0: Faith.
1: Faith, right?
0: Yes.
1: You know, because if we had all of the resources that we needed to think, as you so right what you said before, I don't think we would really be dependent on him.
0: Yes,
1: you
0: know? Yes.
1: But we have to right now in a season where we have to depend on God.
0: That's, you know, right.
1: To take care of the needs of the station. And to me, that is the greatest part of this faith walk. It's like Moses taking the children of Israel out of Egypt. He was going to the promised land, but he wasn't certain of all the battles and the fights and all of that would be part of that journey. But I believe when the story of Hope FM is written, the next generation, our children, I was telling my wife this morning, you know, since we started the station, all of the team members, or most of them who came in as young couples or married couples, they have actually, God has given them additions to their family.
0: Yes.
1: Babies, you know, so we have almost six babies over the 5 years.
0: I think it's more than six.
1: Six, yeah. There's Don Ree.
0: Yes.
1: The Slocum Dennison and thing and yeah. So mm-hmm. it has been a really tremendous work. And I say when the story is written for them, that they will see the hand of God and continue to run with the vision.
0: You know,
1: because we're not building this for just now our time. This is for the future generation.
0: Hallelujah. Yes.
1: You know, one of the things God clearly showed me was that we are in the stage of that prophecy that Jesus declared, that this gospel must be preached to every nation before the end come.
0: Yes.
1: And I was involved in missions, etc. And I know it is difficult for the human, the man, ourselves to go to every nation, to every tribe, every people.
0: Yeah.
1: And but technology now, with technology, we've seen that is possible.
0: Exactly.
1: You know?
0: Exactly.
1: And when I looked at the map of, you know, we have this software that shows us all the countries in the world that people listen to Hope FM.
0: Yes.
1: I'm amazed. You know, from Africa, Asia, Europe, the Caribbean, the Americas, you name it. We have people in Ukraine, you know, listening to the station. Russia, Philippines, in the Middle East.
0: Hmm.
1: You know, you may think that, people are there are listening to Hope FM. So I see that mission is possible. And using this technology, this platform, Facebook, YouTube, Instagram, you name it, it will become a reality. And
0: quicker
1: than we think.
0: Quicker.
1: So that's why we have to be so prepared for the return of the Lord.
0: Praise
1: because
0: God.
1: we are playing this very significant role in ensuring the gospel gets to every home, nation, every family.
0: Yes. Yeah. And you know, some people might, is true, may take it for granted. We may say, oh, well, it's just for Grenada or just for the Caribbean, because, you know, most times people look at us on social media and think that's it. But this is an actual radio station where persons all over the world tune in, yes, to listen to this radio station. Imagine the light of Christ is being shared all over the world from little Grenada.
1: This little piece of rock.
0: This little piece of rock.
1: So when the Bible says the islands shall do what? Shall praise him.
0: Yes, the islands shall praise him.
1: And he says, ask of me and I shall give you what? Nations. It is prophetically being fulfilled, and it's possible.
0: Yes.
1: You know, it's possible. You know, in spite of all the restrictions the governments may put to hinder the gospel, it is penetrating.
0: It is penetrating.
1: People will find a way to get onto the internet to listen, and God will direct them to a station, you know, or some channel that is broadcasting his word.
0: Amen.
1: So that they could listen. Also, we know we have Grenadians living everywhere in the world.
0: That's true.
1: You know, and a lot of them, the expats, the diaspora from the Caribbean, are listening to the station also. Because one of the things to God really spoke to us about is that the station should be Caribbean themed.
0: Yes.
1: And when I question, he says, you are best suited to speak to Caribbean people. You know, with the music, with your messaging, with your conversation, you could better identify with them than any other group. You know, he clearly said to me, America can speak to Grenada or the Caribbean.
0: Yeah.
1: We, the people of the Caribbean, have to speak, to preach the gospel, share the gospel to our people.
0: That's right. Yeah. And, you know, a lot of the programmings that we have, you know, we have, we cover things like the family, we cover things like men, in kingdom men, we cover
1: women.
0: Things like with the children, the things that we face with our children. We cover so many topics, and it is great that we take it from a Caribbean perspective, because we have so many American programs or European programs with focus on the family, and we do play focus on the family and all these things, but at the end of the day, the local programming where we address certain things that we face as a local community, Hope FM is doing such a wonderful job in that area. You know, teaching men how to be men, how to be husbands, how to be fathers. These things are so important.
1: You know, we've had programs talking about financing.
0: Yes.
1: Finances, etc. All aspects of it.
0: Health.
1: Tithing, health issues. We have Women Connect.
0: You know,
1: that speaks to women.
0: Women.
1: And the role.
0: Yes.
1: And responsibility and the promises of God to bless the woman just as he blesses the man.
0: Amen.
1: You know, we have programs that talks about leadership. You know, and that's going to be resuming soon, you know, Leadership Plus, where we talk about the kingdom and the role of leaders in the kingdom of God.
0: Amen.
1: Right? We have the Youth Connect program, where on Mondays, where we have youths coming in, and we have, I see Sister Marsha is there, she's supposed to be doing a program to focus on youth pretty soon.
0: Yes, yes.
1: You know, so that's there. We also have, we have the programs where we focus on ministry, right? And that is, we do that, that is scheduled where we have ministry focus, where we have times of prayer and evangelism, etc. And that is not just within the studio, but we also do these outreaches.
0: Yes.
1: Right?
0: Yes.
1: And the last one you all were leading in that.
0: That's
1: on
0: right.
1: The Esplanade Mall.
0: Yes.
1: In next month in June, we're going to be doing one in Grenville Car Park.
0: Yeah.
1: You know, so we not just an in-house station, you know, but we also go out and engage the community. We've had health walks. You know, annually we have health walks of family fun day, where we bring the family together just for fellowship, just for times of blessings and kind of, you know, ensuring that that relationship is established, where we invite other congregations, churches from across the nation to come and let's fellowship. Because if we are going to be to impact our nation, mm-hmm. we have to do it together.
0: That's right, because even when we did the ministry in front of the Esplanade Mall, there was one young lady who actually thought we were all from the same assembly, mm-hmm. you know, and I said, that is exactly how it's supposed to be, that when people see us walking together, they say, they think it's from one, you know, place, but the reality is we are one church, one body, yes, and we're supposed to be one, to come together to declare Christ all over the nations. And so it is such a great thing that one of the duties, I would say, and I would say a duty of Hope FM, is to bring churches together, bring believers together from different denominations, coming together, of course, under Christ, and to declare the gospel of Jesus Christ to many, many people. And so this morning, as we continue, Brother Thompson, I would like you to just give us a summary as to how the station began, and we'll take it from there.
1: All right. Last night, me and my wife was talking about it, and Lady Adonna, and she went and find this little notepad she had, and she was saying, you know, it was, and she was looking at the notes, and she was saying, you know, since 2018, God really bought this thing in your spirit, and when you came and told me that, God said, you know, to start a relationship, and you say, yeah, I will pray for you, right? And then I we were talking, and I said to her, well, you know, start looking at what kind of logo we have, what kind of image we have, and actually, this is our first or initial set of drawings.
0: Oh my gosh, you kept it!
1: I'm gonna keep this.
0: You need to put that in a frame.
1: Yeah. And then she then went on to come with this.
0: Yes.
1: You know.
0: Yes.
1: And then we worked with Brother Zach Forsyth, who was here, and his job has taken him off island, but he's still part of the team. He came up with the final logo that you see behind us there.
0: Yes.
1: So I had this thing in my heart to do this station, and during COVID, I went over by Brother Jeston to Sabazan Sabi, DJ Sabi, to drop something for him. And you know, we were talking, but you know, we were social distancing, you know, but talking, and it was during the period when we had quite a number of suicides, and we were saying, boy, I'm really concerned about Grenada, you know, about the hopelessness, and you're saying, and you know, saying that, you know, all that they're playing on the stations is so depressing, you know, and it's either vulgarity or very depressing. So and I say, boy, you know, God think me to start a radio station, and they say, boy, I really know, I used to be doing these little programs on some of the station, just a 1 hour slot. Maybe once every month or so. And I say, we had to do something. And I say, God, you have that passion too. I say, okay, let's work on it. So we started working it, and we started with an online Hope FM station early. Right? And we did a concert. The launch of it was a virtual concert where we had Nicole Fletcher and a couple other people. We had a guy from Jamaica, who was there with us, and we had this concert over maybe 2 or 3 hours virtually, and the response was overwhelming. There was this hunger in people. We could have feel it being drawing out from us, you know. And but it was just a virtual way. We just explained music and maybe some little positive messaging, etc. And right after that, we say, wow, you know, God bless, we had to, let's get a license, you know, get a broadcast license. So we started the paperwork. We didn't know what to do, how to do it. We got in contact with the right technical people, and they come help us complete the form, and we submitted it. That was in that was in 2020. It took us a year. The last day of 2021 was when we got the license approved.
0: Wow.
1: Much prayer and fasting.
0: Yes,
1: you know?
0: Yes.
1: And when we got our license, we were so overwhelmed. The last year of 2020, actually. So we just went and start, you know, putting together plans. We didn't. When we got the list of equipment we need, and we see the budget. we were stopped in our tracks, and we and we said, boy, you know, we gotta move forward. So we sold what little equipment, I went to my savings, he went to his hideaway savings with the money. We didn't tell our wives.
0: Oh my man.
1: We took the money.
0: Yes.
1: And ordered transmitters and the mics and computers and all those things. I had a pickup. I sold the pickup, you know, and took the money and press it into that.
0: Mm.
1: Put it into that. And then the right people came. God send the right people, you know, who had the technical skills and the knowledge. Myself and Sabi spent quite a number of Saturdays in here painting and refurbishing this apartment to convert it into a studio.
0: Yeah.
1: And then on May 23rd we launched the station.
0: Praise the Lord.
1: And it has been a blessing. It has been a rewarding, you know. It's tough sometimes because to run it, it requires sometimes you have to leave 24 hours. Something may go wrong. We have to leave in early in the morning or it's in the night and go up to Granitang and reset the transmitter, all of that. But God has been so faithful. Praise God,
0: yes.
1: And I give him all the praise and the glory for the strength, you know.
0: Yes.
1: Of course, we've had battles, fights, you know, we've had opposition. You know, I was listening to you and Brother Emron and he said something that I believe that the Holy Ghost tell me he was on point, that people said this station will not last a year.
0: Yes, yes, you know? Yes.
1: You know? But we thank God, you know, for people
0: God.
1: Like you. The other thing I want to say too is that this station is not run for profit. It's a non-profit. And all of the hosts of the programs are doing it voluntarily. You're not paid a salary to do it. It's just out of your love for God and what God has brought in your spirit to come and partner with us to make this a reality.
0: Yes.
1: And for that, we're so grateful for your obedience to God.
0: Yeah.
1: You know? Because without your obeying the Holy Ghost, we know it was not going to be possible for. Yeah. So we really thank God.
0: Yes, you know? Yes. Well, I this station has indeed been a blessing to all of us, you know, because, you know, when you guys contacted me to come and do Spice Worship Morning, well, I named it Spice Worship Morning through the Holy Spirit prompting. But when I got contacted to do this, I couldn't see myself doing this because this is new to me. I don't know anything about radio. I don't know anything about operating because, guys, we do our own thing. So we are our own producer. We are our own technical operator. And I had no idea, you know, what to do. And Justin had maybe his one session he had with me, you could say one session, and the second session he wanted to see what Hallelujah. I could remember. So basically it was two sessions to learn how to operate this thing. And the honest truth is, I give all praise and thanks to God. It is God alone, God alone, that could have had me, you know, be here and do this program. And then the Lord started to tell me other things, like, okay, introduce the videos. So okay, so my program is going to look different than every other program on the radio station.
1: Yeah.
0: So it's not just talking, so it's introducing the video, which means I had to learn extra things than everybody else on the radio station. At a point in time, Justin say, well, you gotta teach me how to do this or teach me how to do that, because the Holy Spirit taught me how to really put together this program, because this program, God wanted it to be a program whereby, you know, people could log on social media and sit down and watch it as if it's a television program.
1: Yeah.
0: So we have the videos, the music videos, which of course many of the music videos do not get that kind of publicity. And so forth. So most times, you know, you're going to hear other radio stations just playing audio. But most people, music videos do not show up only on YouTube if you go look for it.
1: Yeah.
0: But this radio station is helping also push the creativity, the anointing that these men and women of God uses to put these videos together. Because sometimes when you look at the videos, they're so creative.
1: The message,
0: and the message of the song is even more powerful when you see the acting and everything else like that. So that was one of the things. So guys, I had to learn from scratch how to make this thing just... just flow smoothly. And I just want to thank the Thompsons and the Sabazans for really listening to God and to have me here, because being here makes me feel more fulfilled. I feel like I'm doing something with my time for the Lord. Of course, you know, it's during the day, so you could be doing something else, you know, but I know that God really have me to be here, and I feel fulfilled that I am here. And even when I had to look back, I say, okay, God, what do you want me to do now? To do you want me to go back out in the workforce? What it is that you want me to do? And I did not feel that way. It's like in my spirit, I'm feeling like the Lord say my time supposed to be spent in ministry. And so when I got that call from you guys, I knew, I knew it was God, because I felt a release. I felt a release that I had to do this, and so forth. So many things came my way, and I did not feel the release to do it, but I felt this is what I had to do. And so today we celebrate 5 years of God's goodness, of God's mercies. So I'm just going to go over to the comment section before I release you, Brother T. And we have Sister Sylvania Charles, who's a real supporter, a faithful supporter of Hope FM. She says, blessed morning, Spice Worship Lady, Sister Bernal Roberts. As Hope FM continue to celebrate their anniversary, blessings to everyone who made it to be what it is today in sharing the gospel. Amen. Blessings to you, Sister Charles. Thank you guys so much for the support. And then we have Sister Nordica in Canada. She says, blessings everyone. Sister Nordica is one of the background persons who is a great support to this radio station, and we bless the Lord for her. I could speak personally for her impact on my life and my family's life, just knowing that you have somebody who praying for you. Trust me, that is, sometimes that is just enough, more than finances. Sometimes you just need that person to be in tune to God for you, so that something going on and you may not be aware, and they could say, I pick up this in my spirit, I see this in my spirit, let me pray for you. And Sister Nordica is one of those background persons who has really been a support. I know Brother Thompson want to say something to Sister Nordica.
1: You know, actually, I had a note here to talk about some of the other ministries that has been bought from the station.
0: Go ahead, and then I'll go back to the comments.
1: Yeah, and this is one of them, the prayer. I think this station has really, you know, pulled people together to be more in prayer and intercession.
0: Yes.
1: And for me, that is in fellowship, in communicating with God, hearing from God, talking to God. And Sister Nordica is one who have led in that area, and has a whole ministry, you know, prayer team, prayer ministry has come out of that, that does serious intercessions on so many things, you know, not just for the station, but for so many things, so many people. There's been, there's so much testimonies of healings and deliverance, and God's sustaining power, God's provision, breakthrough, deliverance,
0: you
1: name
0: Jesus.
1: It. Everything that he says we should do, you know, we've seen God doing it, you know, and we really want to give God thanks and praise.
0: Amen.
1: You know, for Sister Nordica and all the others who have been praying for us. We, you know, the station has also been involved in actually, you know, fulfilling the word, which is taking care of the needy. So we visited the homes, and we've contributed and given to the homes and to the orphanages, etc. The sick, visiting the sick, and really trying to do what Jesus said we should do: feed the hungry, clothe the naked, you know, visit the prison, the prisoners, look for the sick. We really want to be involved in all of those. So for the, I see going forward, as we have come on this plateau, the next trajectory is to really fulfill the other arms of the ministry in terms of those five or six other areas that Jesus specifically said that we should be involved in.
0: Yes.
1: You know, the sick, prison ministries.
0: Yes.
1: The hungry, the naked, and the thirsty, you know.
0: Yes.
1: The brokenhearted, really seeing we want more people to partner with us.
0: Yeah.
1: To partner. We don't want to be leading in all of that. But we just want to support those outreaches, you know, being Christ, having a social impact.
0: Yes.
1: You know, across the nation.
0: Amen.
1: Well, and of course you have a significant role today in the ministry God has given to you.
0: Yes.
1: So Hope will be standing right beside you, behind you, to
0: praise
1: ensure
0: God.
1: that is fulfilled.
0: Amen. Amen. Praise God. Let me just quickly go over to the comment again. We have Brother Alva Charles over there in St. Lucia. He says, good morning. God's grace and peace to you. Happy anniversary, Hope FM.
1: Amen.
0: Thank God for his favor and blessings on the station.
1: Amen.
0: He who has begun a good work will complete it in Jesus' name. Amen. Amen. And
1: Amen.
0: Brother Alva is one of our supporters.
1: Amen.
0: Over in St. Lucia. I know he does his best to share the program. I saw persons, one of his partners from California joins us sometimes.
1: Amen.
0: So he shares the program. He supports this program. He supports the station.
1: Mm-hmm.
0: And truly, we just so grateful for you and people like you.
1: Amen.
0: Praise God. Hope FM turns 5. Look what the Lord has done. It is marvelous in his sight.
1: Amen.
0: And
1: in
0: also
1: him.
0: In our eyes too.
1: Amen.
0: And that was from Sister Nautica. Amen. Glory to God. Guys, it is a pleasure to be here with you this morning as we continue this program. In just a few minutes, I will have with me on the program, Miss Vanessa McIntyre.
1: Yeah.
0: And she's here, one of our Grenadian sisters, with a new song, a new offering. And we're going to talk about that with her in just a few moments. So, Brother T, is there any last words you would like to say?
1: Yeah, I think for me, one of the most touching experience I had from this whole being involved in this ministry was there's a gentleman named Dunbar who was found the Hope FM and was one of our loyal listeners. He was sick, and through this ministry I think his life was extended.
0: Amen.
1: God extended his life, that when he eventually passed, when God took him, you know, the family reached out to us to really do a tribute on his behalf.
0: Yes.
1: You know, because he was so integrated and involved in all programs.
0: He used to call me regularly on that program. Like every time I go on break, I see the phone ringing and he calling to give me a little encouragement and
1: Amen.
0: Thing. Yes.
1: Yeah, so it's people like that who really inspire and motivate us to keep going, you know, because there has been time when we need to quit.
0: Yes,
1: you
0: know? Yes.
1: To give up. We get wary, you know, sometimes our families come under so much attacks.
0: Yes.
1: You know, our what we are involved in, whether it's our employment or business, you know, we don't speak about those things, but that's the reality.
0: That's
1: because
0: the
1: kingdom of darkness is real.
0: Yes.
1: And it does everything it can to hinder your effectiveness in ministry.
0: Hallelujah.
1: But thanks be to God
0: who
1: give us the victory again and again and again. And we are not fighting from a position of where we're trying to gain glory. We are winners. Jesus is already triumphed over the kingdom of darkness and seated at the throne.
0: He disarmed them.
1: Yeah, there is no fight going on where Jesus is concerned. He already done it.
0: Yes,
1: The king sits on his throne when he has total control and dominion over all powers within his sphere. And this whole universe is under our king's sphere. So we are just executing the victories and pulling down the strongholds, taking down principalities and powers in the atmosphere. Let me finally say, since this radio station has been butted, the atmosphere in the nation has shifted.
0: Oh yes, oh yes, oh yes.
1: Because praise and worship goes up to the Father, to the Son, and the Holy Spirit 24 hours a day.
0: Yes.
1: The kingdom of darkness is being pushed out.
0: Yes.
1: We know that they manifest every now and then, but praise God.
0: Hallelujah.
1: We see that the atmosphere is changing and shifting because praise, continual praise, 24 hours praise, testimonies, preaching, proclamation of the word is being projected through the atmosphere, because the message, the songs go through the airwaves. It penetrates the darkness. So we don't take this lightly. You know, we don't take it lightly at all. And we just thank God for his continued presence.
0: Jesus.
1: My God, we could feel his presence in the studio. We could feel his presence with us. And we are so grateful.
0: Hallelujah.
1: And we continue to depend on him for his leadership.
0: Praise
1: all
0: God.
1: The glory, all the honor, all the praise belongs to him. We see ourselves as we decrease, he is exalted.
0: Amen. Thank you so much, Brother T.
1: Amen.
0: You know, we give God praise and thanks for you. And you know, this couldn't be done without the support of your family, as well as as Jeston's family. As you know, the wives are very much involved in the ministry and the children. You know, we thank God for that this morning. It is not easy, but it's worth it, because it is for the kingdom.
1: Amen.
0: And so as we continue with this morning's program, we're going to take a little break with this song, You Are My Strength. This one is a cover done by Mac Isaac down there in Trinidad and Tobago. He is one of the many gospel ministers that we have interviewed on this radio station. And you know what I love about this station is that we speak to so many gospel ministers and get to understand their testimonies, where they came from, how they started, and what keeps them going, and what allows them to have those beautiful messages in those beautiful melodies. And so today, Mac Isaac was one of those I had the pleasure and the privilege to interview, and it was just awesome. And so today, we're going to take this one as we go on break, You Are My Strength. Brother T, I dedicate this one to you and your wife and the Sabazans, telling you guys that God is your strength.
1: Amen.
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3: The Lord is my light and my salvation.

Genesis 18:14. Jeremiah 32:17. Is anything too hard for the Lord? When the doctor says, we've done all we can. Remember Jesus, the greatest physician, who opened blind eyes and made the cripple walk again. When your tears fall faster than the answers come, remember Joseph, whose years of suffering became the pathway to God's greater purpose. When your bank account is empty,

Why do you hesitate to let the god of the impossible handle your situation? Why are you looking at the size of your problem instead of the size of your god? You read the miracles in your Bible and have seen his hand in the past. But this situation in front of you has made you forget. Remember the God.

This is not the moment to run from God. This is the moment to call on the Lord. This valley will not be the end of your story. The battlefield is not where believers retreat.

0: But as I'm looking under the bonnet of the engine and the truck does its rocking, there's some kind of movement over here in my peripheral vision, my left eye. And I turned my head just in time to see the jack that was underneath the axle had slipped out. 10 to 12,000 pounds of weight, of steel dropped, whatever it is, a foot, and hit the cement. When it fell through me, blood shot out of my mouth and onto the cement. So I know my body is, crushed all the way across the middle. Turns out, we found out later, I was thinner than my spine in the middle because my L4, L5 vertebrae are both broken. The pain was absolutely off the charts. If you will, from the bottom of my ribs to the top of my pelvic, your soft part of your belly, where your belly.
1: Let's talk to him just for a moment, all right? 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Father Lerosha, in the name of Jesus,

0: Oh, hallelujah, hallelujah, hallelujah, hallelujah. We give God the praise, we give him the honor, we give him the glory, for he alone is worthy to be praised. He alone is worthy to be exalted. He alone is worthy to be lifted up this morning. We bless the name of the Lord this morning. We thank God that he has given us power over the enemy. Power to stand, hallelujah, in the midst of the storm. Power to stand against the wiles of the devil. We bless the names of the Lord this morning. We worship him this morning. We thank God for his goodness to Hope 103.1 FM. High on praise and exaltation. We bless the name of the Lord. We worship the name of the Lord. Hallelujah. He is worthy, worthy, worthy, worthy to be praised. Worthy, worthy, worthy to be exalted. Worthy, worthy, worthy to be lifted up. Great and mighty is the Lord this morning. Great and mighty is the King this morning. We worship the name of the Lord. Hallelujah. Oh yes, my dear friends. God has been good. God has been good to Hope 103.1 FM. As we take 5 years this year, we bless the name of the Lord. We praise his name. We worship the name of the Lord. Glory be to the King of Kings and the Lord of Lords. As we give hope, hope to the nation of Grenada, Carriacou and Pity Martinique, hope to the Caribbean. Glory be to God this morning. We worship, we worship, we worship, we worship the name of the Lord this morning. Glory be to the King of Kings and the Lord of Lords. This is Hope 103.1 FM, high on praise and exaltation. I'm your host, Bonnell Roberts, aka Lady Spice Worship, and I will be with you up until the hour of 12 noon. I just want you to know this morning that this is the day that the Lord has made. We will rejoice and be glad in it this morning. Glory be to the King of Kings and the Lord of Lords, the Lion of the tribe of Judah, the Lily of the Valley, the bright and morning star. We exalt the name of the Lord this morning. We exalt the King of Kings and Lord of Lords this morning. In just a few minutes, we're going to have my dear sister, Sister Vanessa McIntyre, and she will be coming this morning to talk about her new song. Glory be to God. Praise God for her. Many of our local gospel ministers have been blessed by this radio station where we push the work that God has given to them. We interview them, we play their music, we speak to them through interviews. And so today we're going to talk to my dear sister Vanessa McIntyre. I want to welcome those of you who are listening on Hope 103.1 FM, high on praise and exaltation. You might be wondering what's going on here. Yes, we are just here to exalt the name of the Lord. We are just here to lift up his holy and precious name this morning. Glory be to God. And so, without no further ado, it's now 10:29, almost 10:30. We're going to welcome my beautiful sister, Miss Vanessa, Miss Vanessa, Miss Vanessa, to the forefront this morning. Glory be to God. Hallelujah. Good morning.
1: Hi. Good morning. Good morning.
0: Good morning to you, my dear sister. How are you today?
1: I'm blessed. I'm fine. Thank you so much for asking. And I say good morning to and congratulations to Hope FM on your fifth anniversary year. Amen. I pray that God will continue to bless you guys, and I pray that his name will continue to be lifted up and be praised, so that people would know the God that we serve is the true and living God.
0: Amen.
1: And I pray blessings all over this place and in everyone, and everyone that steps into this place. I pray that God will just move and do something nice and something great in their lives.
0: Amen. Thank you so much for that blessing, Sister McIntyre. So before we continue, guys, this is Vanessa McIntyre. She's a worshiper, first and foremost, a worshiper. And she's also a recording gospel music minister. And she hails from Grenada, Grenville, am I right?
1: Yes, yes, the big parish, St. Andrew.
0: The big parish of St. Andrew. Amen, amen.
1: And I'm living in the biggest village of St. Andrew and Grenada, Telescope.
0: Wonderful, wonderful. Glory be to God. And we know that she is a light in Telescope. And we just give God the praise and thanks for you this morning, my dear sister. So tell me a little bit about this song. Now, the first time I heard you did this song, I heard you when we had the evangelism outside of the Esplanade Mall. And you did that song. And I was like in the background, because it's so powerful. You better choose the Lord today, I'm telling you. And I was like, wow. So tell us about this song, what inspired it and how it came about.
1: Yeah, this song, it's a song that I was inspired to write for a while now, and that's the release of the official professional recording, but I would have done it before with the band and, you know, with a soundtrack and so on. So persons are familiar with the song. The song came about, first, my inspiration comes from the Word of God, because we breathe and live the Word of God. And that's my biggest inspiration. Also, what accompanies that is, you know, the experiences that I will go through. And the song came about because of an experience that I was going through, and because I know the Word of God, and I would have already made that choice to choose Jesus. You know, sometimes we make a choice, and along the way during the journey, sometimes we meet situations where it would try to have us to rethink that choice or question that choice. And I was in a situation, you know, where I didn't question, but where I had to actually take a stand and, you know, make it known that this is who I am, and this is the choice I'm going to make. And, you know, the Holy Spirit brought back the scripture to me, Matthew chapter 6, 24, and where Jesus was explaining the impossibility of being like dividing your loyalty and serving two masters at the same time. It is impossible to do that. And, you know, he brought that scripture back to my memory, and I was able to stand firm and make that choice and make that decision,
0: yes,
1: knowing that, you know, God is with me. And the Holy Spirit reminded me,

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1: I chose Jesus.

0: best choice you can make and choose.
1: Amen. Amen. Yes, my dear friends, those of you who are listening today, we want to encourage you this morning to choose the Lord. There's no other way but the way of the cross this morning. And so, even as we continue this morning, I want to play this song for you by my dear sister Vanessa. Choose the Lord today. Keep it locked right here on Hope 103.1 FM.

0: praise the name of the Lord. You better choose the Lord today. Choose Jesus. Tomorrow may not come. This is some serious lyrics. You might be listening to my voice, to Sister Vanessa's voice today. We are telling you, that there's no better choice than choosing the Lord today. As the Word of God says, today is the day of salvation. Glory be to God. Sister Vanessa, if there's somebody's listening to us this morning and God is speaking to you to speak to that person this morning, what would you say to that person who is fighting in their mind, should I choose the Lord today? What would you say to our brother or sister who is there on the line and they're wondering if they should step into the kingdom? What would you say to them today?
1: Bless the Lord. Bless the Lord. My words to them today would be that when you choose Jesus, you have no regret, especially spiritually.
0: Yes.
1: You see, when you trust in God, you know who you trust in. You don't have to worry about today. You don't have to worry about tomorrow. You don't have to worry about next year, because your trust is in Jehovah God. He knows everything. He will be a provider.
0: Yes.
1: He would be a Lord and Savior. He would be a keeper. He would be a guider. He would be a protector.
0: Yes.
1: He would be a battle fighter. Mm. He would be everything to you. He will always be by your side. He will never leave you nor forsake you. There is no disappointment in choosing and serving Jesus. You see, it doesn't matter what you do, whether you die today or you live in life or in death. Once you choose Jesus, you have that hope to be with him until eternity.
0: Hallelujah.
1: You have that guarantee. You don't have to question that, because you know that you are standing firm in Jesus. So whether you die today or tomorrow, you know that you are just waiting to meet with your maker.
0: That's
1: and
0: right.
1: Your creator, and to be with him in glory. So you don't have to worry. But when you choose otherwise, then you have to question yourself.
0: Yes.
1: You're not sure. You are tortured in your mind.
0: Mm.
1: You're wondering what's going to happen, what's going to take place. But once you choose Jesus, you have that peace that he promised us with all understanding, and it surpasses all understanding, that we know for sure that we are saved and we are going to be with the Lord. Jesus is your best choice.
0: Oh yes.
1: Put your trust in him. Don't you give up. Don't give up on yourself. Don't give up on whatever it is that you put your mind to. Once you trust in Jesus and you choose him, he will see you through. He will take you through. He will make a way for you.
0: Oh,
1: he will open the doors for you. He will give you victory through every situation and circumstances that you are going through. Choose Jesus. Jesus is the way, the truth, and the life. This is what you need.
0: Oh yes, amen. I couldn't say it even better than that. You know, the Bible says, taste and see that the Lord is good. You got to step out in faith, my friend, and taste. Come and taste him. Taste him. If you really taste him, you would never be the same. You would never truly want to let go. You would never truly want to turn back. And the problem with so many people is that they say, okay, I'm a Christian, but they're not tasting. They're not tasting. They're not indulging their everything in God. They're not putting their everything in God. If you say you're turning to God this morning, you have to turn to him 100%. That means that he is your source, your total source. Everything else, your job, your family, different people, they are resources, but he is the source. Glory be to God. The source of your strength, the source of your joy, the source of your peace. When nobody else can help you, he is there. Glory be to God.
1: Amen.
0: Hallelujah.
1: Yes, you have to be wrapped up and tied up in him.
0: Amen.
1: You can't be loosed, and you can't be one foot in, one foot out.
0: That's right.
1: You have to mean Jesus, and you have to give it your all, just as how you give it your all in everything else that you do. Give him your all. Just trust. That's all he wants you to do. Just to call on his name sincerely, he would answer. And all you have to do is trust and put your faith in him, and he will do the rest for you.
0: In the name of Jesus. Thank you so much, Sister Vanessa. Before you go, can you say a word of prayer for somebody who's listening and might need to get that little push in the right direction?
1: Bless the Lord. No, that was in my spirit, and I was just about to say it, you know, and sometimes you can feel the connection.
0: Yes.
1: You know, when the Spirit of God is leading.
0: Yes.
1: And I was just about to ask you if I can just say a word of prayer.
0: Yes.
1: And I thank God for the opportunity. Father, in the name of Jesus, I give you praise today. I give you thanks today. Because of who you are Jehovah Jireh today, you are Jehovah Nissi today, you are Jehovah Shalom today. And Father God, we thank you because you are the great I am that I am, and you are from the conquering lion from the tribe of Judah. And today, God, I lift up, oh God, anyone and everyone who is hearing our voices right now, God, Lord, who is, God, contemplating otherwise than choosing you, God, and surrendering to you, Father, I pray in the name of Jesus, Lord, that you would give them clarity, God. I pray that your Holy Spirit would intervene right now. God, they may be in a situation, they may be going through something, God, that they are having a challenge with. God, I pray in the name of Jesus Christ of Nazareth, God, that you would show up, oh God, Lord, and that you would take control, that you would intervene in their life right now, God, and show yourself strong and mighty and powerful, God. I speak deliverance in the name of Jesus over their lives right now, God. I speak healing right now in the name of Jesus. God, I pray that you give them confidence. I pray that you give them victory over, oh God, the things and the plans of the enemy. Oh God, right now in the name of Jesus, I pray, God, that your saving grace will overshadow and overwhelm somebody right now in the name of Jesus. Lord, that they would get on their knees and they would call on your name, oh God, and you would answer and show them great and mighty things that they know not of. Father, in the name of Jesus, Lord, I pray, God, that you take preeminence over their lives right now, their families right now, their home right now. Lord, someone may be in a hospital, God, wherever they may be right now, God, and they need you to show up for them. They need you, oh God. I pray in the name of Jesus Christ of Nazareth, God, that you would take control and that you would minister right now, and that your name would be praised, your name would be lifted up, your name would be glorified. Give somebody a testimony this morning. Give them hope this morning, oh God. Let them know that with you, God, all things are possible, and that you are their strength, you are their salvation, God, and that without you, they cannot make it today. Father, I pray, God, that you would give them restoration, give them peace, oh God, and show your love towards them. Embrace them, oh God, Father, in the name of Jesus. Lord, I come against every plan of the enemy, oh God, every strategy, God, that he has set up for somebody's life right now, God, to destroy them, to create problems. God, I rebuke it right now in the name of Jesus Christ of Nazareth, the Son of the Living God. Lord, and I pray, God, that you would take control, oh God, and I pray that you would intervene right now in the name of Jesus. I pray, God, Lord, that you would show up like never before, God. And Lord, that they would be able, oh God, to trust in you, oh God, like they have never trusted before. And surrender it all to you, oh God. And give it all totally to you, God. Because what you cannot do does not and will not exist, oh God. Because you are all powerful. You are all knowing. You are the great I am that I am. And there is none like you, Jesus Christ. What you can do for them, God, nobody else cannot do it, God. Lord, I pray that you show up, oh God, and you show up, oh God, Lord, in a mighty way for them now. And I pray, God, that you just take full charge and control, and that you have your own divine way. In Jesus' mighty and powerful name, I say amen. And amen.
0: Amen. Amen. Amen. Thank you so much, Sister Vanessa, for that powerful, powerful prayer. Yes, guys, this radio station, it's not a joke. You see, when you see we come together with other persons, it's really to declare the kingdom of God. And it's really to understand that when God gives gifts, it is for his honor and for his glory. And I want to thank you, Sister McIntyre, for taking the time off this morning to bless us with your presence and to pray for us and to encourage us this morning as we worship the name of the Lord. We have a Chris Joseph in the comment section. Good morning to you, Brother Chris. He says, powerful.
1: No, that's my bishop, but that's my pastor, my bishop and my pastor.
0: Okay, well, Pastor Bishop. Amen. Thank you so much for joining us this morning, and thank you for sharing, Sister Vanessa, with us this morning. Yes. Praise the name of the Lord. Yes, Sister Vanessa. So goodbye to you and God bless. We're going to end this interview with your song again. We're going to play that song one more time. You better choose the Lord today. Until next time, Sister Vanessa, goodbye. God bless you. God bless you.
1: That's the best choice. Jesus.
0: Yes, bless that's the best choice. Amen. Yes, guys, that was Sister Vanessa, and we're going to have her song one more time. Keep it locked right here on Hope 103.1 FM. High on praise and exaltation. Let's take it again. Choose the Lord today.

you know and how many degrees you have, that's not going to do it. Hallelujah. Now, God, as I pray tonight, as we stand and as we pray, thank you for this people. Thank you for this God-ordered service. I didn't do it. You did it. You showed me and said, this message is not for Sunday night. This message is for next Tuesday night. And pulled all that you can to come. And those that would come, you will destine them to be here. And I believe it, God. God, here we are. Rest is up to you. Now there's some that's been in financial difficulties. Some have had setbacks and laid back. Some have been disgusted and discouraged. Some was doing good, but they stopped and look like it's just hard for them to get started again. But tonight, as sure as you've called me to be your servant, as we pray and as we stretch forth our hands, honor the faith of your servant tonight. In Jesus' name. And Lord, that heavy anointing that breaks yokes, that a conclusive anointing that set captives free, that gets the job done.

veil, that brings the yearning, that brings the search, that brings the seek for the more of God. The anointing that causes us to seek your face. The anointing that brings us into a deeper depth and a closer walk. The anointing that brings us into your wonders. Oh, God, send that anointing in Jesus' name that calls the evils to back up for your glory, Lord. We're living, God, where people are caught up in the spirit of this age. But as we pray on tonight, I come against the enemy. I come against spirits, foul spirits in your home where the devil has been romping and raging. A lot of it is just wrong spirits that need to be cast out of your house. But we rebuke the devil out of our house. Even tonight, as we go home, we're taking dominion in every room. We're taking dominion in the lobby, in the vestibule. We're taking dominion in the basement, in the attic. We're taking dominion in the kitchen, in the living room, dining room, bedroom, in the den. We're taking dominion. Devil, we rise above you. You are a liar. We are the redeemed of the Lord. And it's time for Zion to flee away. And in Jesus' name, the Son of the living God, I charge you in every way. I charge you in the name of Jesus that your power will be broken. That the demonic forces of the wicked one.

0: You see, when people have an idol, it's because they like it or they want something from it. God is saying they have idols in their heart. In other words, their affection is not for me. Their pursuit is not of me. I am not the priority that they pursue. They don't beat here for me. They beat here to get something from me, but not for me. Now, the first thing we've got to do is define our terms. What do we mean by idol or idolatry? Simply said, an idol is any unauthorized noun, person, place, thing, or thought that you look to as your ultimate source. Let me repeat that again. An idol is any unauthorized noun. A noun is a person, place, thing, or thought. Any unauthorized noun, person, place, thing, or thought that you look to as your source. So that can be anything. If that becomes the subject of your ultimate focus. When God gave the Ten Commandments in Exodus 20, verses 1 to 6, the first two commandments dealt with this thing about idolatry. Thou shalt have no other God before me. Thou shalt not make any graven image of me, for I am a jealous God. One of the reasons that God despises idolatry is because of his jealousy. You see, he has an exclusivity clause on you. No competition allowed. No competing deities up in here, up in here. Anything or anyone that competes for your ultimate loyalty is an idol. Anything or anyone that competes with your ultimate loyalty is your idol. Bad things that you depend on is idolatry. If you depend on drugs, that drug is an idol because it's become the source of your ultimate well-being. People can become an idol because your ultimate well-being is locked up in them and not in God. So people can have people addictions. An idol, however, doesn't have to be something bad. It can be something good that you make God. So in its right place, it's good. Money is good, but you can make it materialism God. Success is good, but you can make success God. We live in a day, taken from the show American Idol, of celebrity worship. Appreciating people, valuing them for their skills, their abilities. But the moment they become the source of how you are doing, that's become a god. The education can be a god. You can put so much weight on your degree that it is competing with God. And that's why the Bible says they are ever learning but never coming into the knowledge of the truth. The God of science. See, science has become a god. I don't know if you knew that or not. Because science has grown to the place where it wants to prove by science God does not exist.
1: Right.
0: So they come up with a theory of evolution that nothing produced something.
1: Yeah.
0: Evolution is basically fairy tales for adults.
1: Yeah.
0: Your job can be an idol. Your career can be an idol. Career is a good thing. We're commanded to work. But if that has become your source of identity, that's an idol. We're going to talk about, the idol of your politics. Because you can make being a Democrat your God.
1: Yeah.
0: You can make being a Republican your God so that you think your answers are going to land on Air Force One. And so what we've done is we've divided our society, even among Christians, because they've begun to worship their political identity or racial identity or gender identity. And thus, we're walking idolaters who have been westernized. Because it's sophisticated. It's been painted over. It looks good, smells good. You can wear a suit and be an idolater. You can drive a fancy car and be an idolater. Idolatry is any noun that has not been authorized by the Creator. It is a man-made representation of the true God. Now, one of the reasons that we are drawn to idols, although we don't recognize them as idols, is because we have a dumbed-down view of God. We have shrunk God and made him so small that idols look pretty big. We have reduced him. We have made him a sophisticated man. So let me set this, because God says at the end of verse 8, I want you to know that I am the Lord. Whenever he talks about idolatry or his jealousy, he says, and the reason I'm going to tell you all about this is because I want you to know there's nobody like me. I am one of a kind. I'm in a class by myself. I demand an exclusivity clause because you can't find nobody who can compete with me. The idol of luck. Luck. Luck is the most non-Christian word a Christian could ever use. Because, and I'm not talking about when you casually use it and you know, you're just using it as a phrase, but I'm talking about believing in luck. And the reason why it's the most non-Christian word is you can't have a sovereign God and have luck. You can't have a God who controls the world and have luck. No, the biblical concept is providence, that he orchestrates things. So the next time you tempted to say, I was lucky, no, I was providentially cared for. No such thing as luck. So let's talk for a minute about God, because if I can grow the size of our God, then we will be less needy for idols. He says, I want you to know I am the Lord God, he says. Thus saith the Lord God, verse 4, that they may know that I am the Lord, verse 8. So who is this Lord? Because a lot of us are mixed up on the definition of God. So let's start with a definition.

The God of the Bible is transcendent. Now, that's a big theological word that simply means he is distinct from his creation. So if you want to remember transcendent, remember the word distinct. That is, he is separate from what he made. Now, why is that important? Because all idols are determined by what has been made. So whatever an idol is, it was created. So whenever you have something created and you worship it, you have not made it transcendent. You've reduced it to being immanent. Immanent means he's part of, he's down in the mix of. God is transcendent. The Bible says he sits high above the earth. He sits on the circle of the earth. The Bible says in Isaiah 40, he sits over the nation and blows on them. He says, I am that I am. He's not only self-defined, he is also self-sufficient. I am because I am. In other words, I exist because I exist. Translation, I don't have to go outside of me to be me. Everything I need to be me is already in me because I am that I am. So he's self-defined, he's self-existent, he's self-sufficient, and he is eternal because I am is present tense. Present tense. And let me explain. God has no past and he has no future. There's no past or future with God. He always exists in his I am-ness. That is present tense. He's personal, I. So he's a personal God. He's not a force. You know, this is not Star Wars. He's a personal God. But he's a personal God in the present and only in the present. So he has no past, no future. He talks to us in past, present, and future because we live linearly. He does not live linearly. He doesn't live from yesterday to tomorrow. Everything with God is now. It's affections. You see, when people have an idol, it's because they like it or they want something from it. See, you don't just build an idol to build an idol. People build idols because they want the idol to do something for them. To bless them. In the Bible, they had idols of fertility. They had idols for the weather. They had idols for this. Those idols weren't just stuff in Never Never Land. These are idols I need to do something for me. So it owned their affections for which they sought benefit. God is saying they have idols in their heart. In other words, their affection is not for me. Their pursuit is not of me. I am not the pleasure that they seek. I am not the priority that they pursue. They don't beat here for me. They beat here to get something from me, but not for me. So they have idols from the heart. Their affection is not for me. Their love is not for me. That's why the great commandment is thou shalt love the Lord thy God with all thy heart, mind, might, soul. In other words, all of you. There's to be no part of your psyche, your physiology, of your emotions that are to be extricated from a passionate pursuit of a person. So you must make a decision. Loving an idol is like a wife loving the wedding ring more than the bridegroom. She likes what the bridegroom gave her, but doesn't necessarily care for the one who gave it. See, everybody wants what God can give without a heart that wants the God who gave it. God is looking for some fine folk who not trying to be a gold digger. But they want him, and because they want him and love him and get rid of their idols, he gives them himself. And when they get him, they get what he has to offer.

I wanna percolate the ground. I just wanna make you smile. I don't care who thinks I'm right or wrong.

0: Oh yes, you take the glory, you take the praise, you take the honor. All I want to say is thank you. To God be the glory, great things he has done this morning. I don't know about you, but that song stirred me up to worship. And that short clip from Brother Tony, Pastor Tony Evans, speaking about the importance of not allowing things to become idols in your life. Oh my goodness, guys, God deserves our full attention, our full heart. Glory be to God. You might be listening to my voice this morning and you do not know Jesus as your Lord and Savior. I want to tell you that today is the day of salvation. Acts chapter 4 verse 12 says, salvation is found in no one else, for there is no other name under heaven given to man by which we must be saved. This morning I want to invite you to come to Christ today. You see what is happening in the world. You do not have to be an old person or elderly person to pass from this life. Every day people young as even infants, yes, pass on to the other, to eternity, I should say. And yet and for all, some of you are there and you are just waiting. What are you waiting for? You know that God is real. You can feel it in your spirit. You can hear him tugging, pulling on your heart. You are uncomfortable where you are, but yet you are ignoring because of pleasures, because you may be afraid to step out of that ungodly relationship. You might be afraid to step into the calling that God has placed in your life. But what are you going to do today? Are you going to continue to allow sin to be, hallelujah, seated on the throne of your life? Or are you going to give your life to Jesus? As Sister Vanessa said earlier in her song, aren't you going to choose the Lord today? Today is the day. And so I want you to say this prayer with me, even as we pray this morning. Glory be to God. Hallelujah. Right before we pray, I want to just say good morning to Alvin Roberts. That's my husband. He says, blessings to Sister Vanessa and to everyone and to the Spice Lady. Glory be to God. Brother Jaron Noel, DJ Noel, says, nice song. And he was referring to Sister Vanessa's song. And then we have Sister Masha saying, in my life be glorified. And yes, the victory is ours. Yes, my dear friends, today, even as we pray, I want you to agree with me this morning. If you're feeling that tugging on your heart today, I want to lead you into the sinner's prayer. Say this prayer after me. Say, dear Lord, I recognize that I am a sinner in need of the Savior. Lord God, I'm asking you to come into my heart. Become Lord of my life today. Fill me with your Holy Spirit, who would lead me into all truth. Cleanse me from every sin. From today forward, I am a child of God. Lead me to the right gathering of believers where I can grow and where I can serve. In Jesus' name I pray. Amen and amen. I want to welcome you into the family of faith this morning. And I want you to know that no power can hold you bound anymore.
1: Wherever you are, speak to yourself right there, that you like Jesus.

and it went straight into his brain. And then they starved him. And then they wouldn't give him no water. Oh, back up. They crucified him naked. We've only shown him with a lawn cloth on to show him respect. But Jesus Christ was crucified buck ball naked. They put him on a wood cross. Put a piece of wood, they call it the titulus. And they put a wood board. They nailed it into the top of his cross. And it said in three different languages, Greek, Hebrew, and Latin, Jesus Christ crucified for insurrection. Three different languages. We talk about God who put down his deity. The Bible says that Jesus could have called 70 legions of angels. They would have came and destroyed the planet. Earth wouldn't exist because they would have came in here and killed everybody. They would have killed humanity just because how they treated Jesus. But he took it for us. He took it. The Bible says when we were yet in our sins, he died for us. But we want to walk around and not forgive somebody. We want to walk around and act like we better than somebody and not forgive. That's why I cry, because I'm grateful. I know the filth I committed in this body.

Lord, I thank you. I thank you that your word is living and it's active and it's sharper than a two-edged sword. Lord, I thank you that we can, in full expectation and anticipation, prepare ourselves right now to hear a word straight from your mouth. Father, recalibrate us, renew us, revive us, rejuvenate us, refocus us, Lord, and refine us, Father, so that we are more and more molded into the image of your Son. Thank you, Father. We are sitting on the edge of our seat to hear what it is that you will speak to us today. In Jesus' mighty name, I pray, the name that is above every name, the name at which demons tremble, the name at which every knee will bow and every tongue will confess that Jesus Christ is indeed Lord. It is in that name that I pray. Amen.

Father, I pray even now that you would cause your people to walk in victory. Teach them to walk in truth. And Holy Spirit, I pray you would be their constant reminder, helping them to take captive these thoughts that cause deception, that produce bondage. Lord, teach them to be faithful to your word, that they might receive truth, that they might receive light that dispels darkness. We break the power of the enemy over their lives in the mighty name of Jesus. Every bondage be broken now. And Father, let the light of the Holy Spirit shine brightly in their minds and hearts. In the mighty name of Jesus, we pray. I want you to say it because you believe it. Say a big amen.

you're tormented in your mind, I want to pray with you right now. The scripture declares, thou wilt keep him in perfect peace, whose mind is stayed on thee because he trusteth in thee. As you turn your focus to Jesus now, the presence of the Holy Spirit is going to liberate your mind. Come on, let's believe right now for your complete and total peace of mind. Father, in the name of Jesus, I lift that one to you now who is experiencing torment, intrusive thoughts, a heaviness upon the mind. I come against every attack in the mighty name of Jesus. And I pray that the presence of the Holy Spirit would envelop that one receiving this prayer now. Let them sense your presence, precious Holy Spirit. I give you the glory and the honor, Lord. Touch their life in a fresh way. If you receive that, just say, amen.

Amen, amen. You have the final word, dependable God. Praise the name of Jesus. What a wonderful way to end the program today with this wonderful song by Sinaj. The final word, dependable God. You can depend on the Lord this morning. You can trust in Him today. As we celebrate 5 years of Hope FM this week, please remember us in your prayers. It is not easy to have a ministry like this. It takes out of everything. It affects every area of the lives of those who are in the background pushing this machine. And I pray that you will remember them. And if you can bless the radio station financially, that would be great. It is a non-profit radio station, and it's just here to declare the word of the Lord. I want to say pleasant good morning to Sister Carol Shade. Blessed morning to you, my dear sister. God bless you. God bless you. Guys, we have come to the ending of today's program, but before I go, I did not get the time to share with you the weather for today, Monday the 18th, 2026, for the state of Grenada, Carriacou, and Piri Martinique. Grenada is experiencing partly cloudy and hazy conditions, high of 30 degrees Celsius.

sunscreen are recommended for your outdoor activities. Strong winds, a tight pressure gradient, is causing strong winds across the Eastern Caribbean, which may lead to broken branches or flying loose objects. So please be careful. There's a marine alert. A marine advisory is in effect. Waves are forecasted to be up to 9 feet in open waters, making conditions rough for small craft and swimmers. The Sahara dust, hazy conditions are present across the island, and there is currently no active cyclone or system being monitored by the National Hurricane Center in the Atlantic. So this is the weather news for Grenada, Carriacou, and Pity Martinique. Please be advised. On Thursday, God's willing, for the program, we'll be having a word by no other than Brother Emron Henry. He's St. Lucian born, but he lives in the U.S. And of course, he has a strong prophetic anointing on his life. So we're going to have him on Thursday, God's willing, and I'm excited for that time. So I hope that you will be able to join me today. Thank you for those of you who are in the comments section and you continue to just communicate. I appreciate it. Those of you who are listening on Hope 103.1 FM, thank you, thank you, thank you. Until next time, God bless. I love you. Bye-bye.

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This is John Jenkins for Teaching Missions International. Welcome to our broadcast of Dave's Devotion for today. In today's devotion, I will raise them up at the last day. Dave encourages us with Jesus' promise to all who believe. And now, Dave's devotion. Over the years, I've met many Christians who are not sure of their eternal destiny. They've given their lives to Christ, and yet they hope to be good enough to go to heaven. Perhaps you are one of those people. You find your faith wavering, and in those moments you think that maybe you don't have what it takes to make the cut. Do I believe enough? What is God planning to do with me after I die? If you are one of these people, today's passage can be very helpful. So let's listen to it. And this is the will of God, that I should not lose even one of those He has given me, but that I should raise them up at the last day. For it is my Father's will that all who see His Son and believe in Him should have eternal life. I will raise them up at the last day. John 6:39-40. The speaker in today's passage is Jesus, and He's telling us something about God's will. He says, "And this is the will of God, that I should not lose even one of those He has given me, but I should raise them up at the last day." Then, to make sure that we really get it, He says, "For it is my Father's will that all who see His Son and believe in Him should have eternal life." Jesus then goes on to make this promise, "I will raise them up at the last day." Jesus plainly states that those who believe in Him will not only be raised, but He Himself will be the one to do it. Let me ask you this question. Do you believe in Jesus? Have you trusted Him for your eternal future? If not, let me encourage you to do it today, right now. Jesus always keeps His promises. If He says He will raise those who believe in Him on the last day, and you are a believer, you may be certain that He will do it. And that is very good news. Thanks for listening. For full transcripts and replays of all devotions, visit teachmi.com/Dave. And please join us again on Monday.

0: infant and young child feeding practices play a major role in determining the nutritional status of children. The first 2 years of a child's life is crucial, so it's important to exclusively breastfeed from birth to 6 months and practice proper complementary feeding from 6 months to 2 years. This is Nutrition Hints by the Grenada Food and Nutrition Council. Your child's nutritional needs differ based on age, stage of the life cycle, and sex. Whether you have a newborn or a toddler, nutrition is important to his or her physical and mental development. For babies 0 to 6 months, it's all about breast milk, as breast milk will provide every nutrient a baby needs for the first 6 months of life. At this stage, babies should only be fed breast milk. This means no water, no juice, no porridge, no sweet water, nor bush tea. At about 6 months, most babies are ready to start solid foods. Great options are iron-fortified cereal, strained fruits, pureed meats, and vegetables. Do not add sugar or salt to the baby's food. As babies grow, they grow in spurts, and their appetites come and go in spurts. It's normal during a growth spurt to eat a whole lot on some days and then go back to eating regular amounts. Just be sure to offer a healthy selection so that they get the needed nutrients. There are some nutrients that are crucial for growth and development. Iron is crucial for brain development. Research shows a lack of this mineral can lead to thought processing and motor skills deficiencies. Calcium. This mineral helps children achieve peak bone mass necessary for building strong bones and preventing fractures when they start climbing trees and playing sports. Good sources of calcium are milk, dairy products, orange, and calcium-fortified orange juice. Zinc. Besides having a positive effect on cognitive development, it maintains immune function and assures optimal cell growth and repair. Vitamins A, D, E, and K are also important. Sweet potatoes, dark leafy vegetables, and fruits will provide your baby with vitamin A, which promotes proper vision and healthy skin. Vitamin D increases calcium absorption and helps with bone growth. Vitamin E has antioxidant powers, which help facilitate cell growth and the development of the nervous system. Poor nutrition may not provide the body with the above nutrients and may lead to malnutrition. Malnutrition during the first 2 years of a baby's life may lead to stunting, leading to a child being centimeters shorter than his or her potential height. Children who are malnourished in early childhood may have impaired performance as adults.
1: Vitamins and minerals ring a bell. Yes, they keep the body working well.
2: Grenada, arise. 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The New Testament Church of God, Grenada, proudly presents its 66th Annual National Convention 2026. 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Come hungry for God. Come ready for breakthrough. Come expecting the fire of the Holy Spirit to move in a mighty way. Revival is not coming. Revival is here. The New Testament Church of God, Grenada, 66th Annual National Convention 2026. Don't miss it.

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2: Grenada, arise. 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The New Testament Church of God, Grenada, proudly presents its 66th Annual National Convention 2026. 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Come hungry for God. Come ready for breakthrough. Come expecting the fire of the Holy Spirit to move in a mighty way. Revival is not coming. Revival is here. The New Testament Church of God, Grenada, 66th Annual National Convention 2026. 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

0: we believe. In 1 Samuel chapter 1, Hannah pours out her grief to God, trusting him with the burden of a barrenness. The Lord answers a prayer with the birth of Samuel, and in 1 Samuel chapter 2, verse 1 to 26, her song celebrates his holiness, power, and mercy. Her story shows that belief holds fast even in waiting, knowing God hears. In the book of St. John chapter 10, verse 22 to 42, Jesus is confronted by leaders who question his identity. While some resist in unbelief, others recognize his works as the Father's testimony. Like Hannah's story, we see that Jesus' life and miracles reveal that he is the one sent by God. Psalm 63 echoes these truths with a cry of longing. Belief is not only about asking God for God's help, but also delighted in his presence as our greatest need. God hears, responds, and satisfies those who trust him. Today, ask the Holy Spirit to strengthen your belief that his love is enough in every season. Our scripture readings for today is 1 Samuel chapter 1 and chapter 2, verse 1 to 26, St. John chapter 10, verse 22 to 42, and Psalm 63. This is Bishop Bonaparte. Pray.
1: Grenada, arise. The sound of revival is calling this nation once again. The New Testament Church of God, Grenada, proudly presents its 66th Annual National Convention 2026. 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Come hungry for God. Come ready for breakthrough. Come expecting the fire of the Holy Spirit to move in a mighty way. Revival is not coming. Revival is here. The New Testament Church of God, Grenada, 66th Annual National Convention 2026. Don't miss it.
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I want you to go to 2 Kings chapter 3, verse 8 through 19, and there you will find my assignment today. And while you turn, may I say what an honor it was for the Potter's House to host Woman Evolve. And it seems kind of weird to say host, because y'all family. So it's like hosting your cousins. We're all interconnected. And we were sitting around last night with our half sleep selves telling stories about the interconnection intergenerationally between the flow of the Holy Spirit and how God moves from generation to generation. We spent too much time talking about generational curses and not enough time talking about generational blessings. There are generational blessings. Shout amen if you understand that. And I want you to take notes, because I believe that when God blesses you, he'll bless your children. They may not look like it right now, but they're going to come into a blessing that you prayed for your children and your grandchildren. Let all the mamas holler at me. Let all the daddies make some noise. Today we're in 2 Kings chapter 3, verse 8 through 19, and follow me closely. My purpose in ministering is not just to acquaint you with the text itself, but to extrapolate from the text the substance that is necessary for your contemporary challenge. So in other words, it's not enough for you to know that David killed Goliath if you don't kill yours. So whenever I'm teaching about David killing Goliath, it is not for its historical content, but it is for the principles that he teaches us that brings us into new idioms of thought and new dimensions of light. We don't just want to serve a historical God who has no contemporary relevance. The God that we serve is a right now God. So while we are looking at a historical event, we are looking at it with contemporary eyes that we might better understand how to face our challenge. And in the text today, we are listening at a conversation between kings and prophets, because we are a nation of kings, prophets, and priests. So we got to learn to think like kings. I'm going to say that again. We got to learn to think like kings. We have to eavesdrop on king problems so that we are not distracted by pauper problems, because we have been trained to think like paupers, but we have been called to be kings and priests under God. Are you hearing what I'm saying to you? Oh, this is good. I'm excited. I'm fired up. It's dangerous when I'm fired up. You're in trouble today. And he said, which way shall we go up? Which way shall we go up? And he answered, the way through the wilderness of Edom. These are kings talking. So the king of Israel went, and the king of Judah, and the king of Edom. And they fetched a compass of 7 days' journey, and there was no water for the host and for the cattle that followed them. And the king of Israel said, alas, that the Lord hath called these three kings together to deliver them into the hand of Moab. He's discouraged. He's upset because the kings have made a decision that has caused the followers to be in trouble. They have followers of cattle and sheep and land, and they have gone through the wilderness to attack their enemy. But they did not make provisions for their followers. But Jehoshaphat said, is there not here a prophet of the Lord? Listen at the difference between how Jehoshaphat talks and how the king of Israel talks. The king of Israel said, well, we might as well give up. The Moabs have got us. Because if we got to go through this desert and we have to go through a dry place, we might as well give up the battle. We're defeated. So many people, when they go through a dry place, want to give up and be defeated, because the way
God brings you is dry and tough. You assume that you can't win the battle because you are emotionally dry or financially dry or attitudinally dry. But just because you're going through a dry place doesn't mean you can't go through. Now the king of Israel is ready to give up. But the king of Judah, who is Jehoshaphat, said, is there not here a prophet of the Lord that we may inquire of the Lord by him? And one of the kings of Israel's servants answered and said, here is Elijah, the son of Shaphat, which poured water on the hands of Elijah. And Jehoshaphat said, the word of the Lord is with him. So the king of Israel and Jehoshaphat, who is the king of Judah, and the king of Edom, who they don't share his name, went down to him. And Elijah said unto the king of Israel, what have I to do with thee? See, the king of Israel is the son of Jezebel and Ahab. And he hadn't been serving God, but now he wants God to work for him. You'd be surprised at the people who haven't been serving God, but when they get in trouble, they want God to work for them. Oh, y'all don't hear what I'm saying. And Elijah said unto the king of Israel, what have I to do with thee? Get thee to the prophets of thy father and to the prophets of thy mother. Go back to them, go back to Baal. And the king of Israel said unto him, nay, for the Lord have called these three kings together to deliver them into the hand of Moab. Still defeated. And Elijah said, as the Lord of hosts liveth before whom I stand, surely were it not that I regard the presence of Jehoshaphat, the king of Judah, I would not look toward thee nor see thee. I would let you go. But because of who you're connected to, good God Almighty. There are many, many people that get blessed just because they're connected to somebody who's blessed. And then he says, but now bring me a minstrel. And it came to pass when the minstrel played that the hand of the Lord came upon him. This is why our music is so important, because it provokes the hand of the Lord to come upon you. And he said, thus saith the Lord, make this valley full of ditches. This is the word of the Lord. After that, the music played. This is the word of the Lord. Make this valley full of ditches. For thus saith the Lord, ye shall not see wind, neither shall ye see rain. Yet that valley shall be filled with water. I'm talking to somebody, I don't know who it is. You ain't even gonna see it coming. It's gonna be filled with water. You shall not see rain. You will not see wind. Yet this valley shall be filled with water, that ye may drink, both ye and your cattle and your beasts. Everything connected to you gonna get something to drink today. And this is but a light thing in the sight of God. He will deliver the Moabites also into your hand. Not only will he be your provider, he will be your protector. And ye shall smite every fenced city and every choice city, and shall fell every good tree and stop all the wells of water and mar every good piece of land with stones. Come on. Go back. I think it's the 17th verse. Let me see. Yeah, no, 16, right there. And he said, thus saith the Lord, make this valley full of ditches. Make this valley full of ditches. My subject is build for expansion. Look at somebody and say, build for expansion.
Spirit of the living God, fall fresh on us today as we open up your word. We are anxious to hear what the Spirit of the Lord would speak to us today. I thank you in advance for what you are going to do. Have your way in the mighty name of Jesus, we pray. We believe you. We believe you for expansion. If you told us to build for expansion, we're going to build for it. If you say that we won't see wind and we won't see rain, and yet there will be water that miraculously comes out of nowhere in our dry place, then we receive the prophetic utterance coming from the word of God today, and we will be ready for it when it comes. In Jesus' name we pray, amen. On your way to your seat, just say, get ready, get ready, get ready, get ready, get ready. Look at somebody near to you and say, build for expansion. Now, my mother was born in 1926. My father was born in 1924. In other words, they were the children of the Depression. And because my parents were the children born in the Depression, toward the end of the Depression, they parented us by training us for hard times. I know how to do stuff that I don't need to do. I know how to turn cucumbers into pickles. I know how to take apple peelings and make jelly. I know how to raise my own garden. I know how to do things for which I don't need to do. I know how to buy retread tires. I know how to hem my own pants and sew buttons on my clothes. I know how to stitch a little bit. See, all your parents can give you is all your parents got. The problem with parenting is you're prepping them for a generation they won't live in. So they were getting me ready for something I would never see. In the midst of doing that, I also have to give credit to the fact that they also exposed me to things that I would see. But most of what they taught me and the mentality that came with it assumed that I would be a survivor and not a succeeder. And when you are trained to think like a survivor, you don't plan on success. Oh, y'all don't hear what I'm saying to you. Because what you do is you train the next generation how to think by the tools you give them. I can change an alternator. I can stud a wall. I can lay brick and block. I can make it happen. My first baptism pool, I built it. It leaked the first time, but I built it. It took me a while to get the technique right, you know. I built it on Sunday morning, and we came back to church on Sunday night, and the whole church was wet. So I had to practice a little bit to get it together. But my point is, I know how to lay block. My son does not know how to lay block. He doesn't know how to seal a pool. My daughters don't know how to make jelly. They don't know how to make pickles from cucumbers. But I can still see my mother with her jug on the back porch with pickles. My grandmother churned butter. My grandmother baked a cake with a spoon. A mixer was never even thought about. She would take the flat end of a spoon in a bowl and cream the butter with the sugar, and I can still see her arms shaking. I know how to do it, but I don't do it anymore because I have a mixer.
My challenge was not my parents' challenge. I had another challenge to face, but it was not the depression. Now, should it ever arise that all the Kroger's close and the Big Bear goes out, I will still be eating. Should it ever arise, my mother wanted to raise us in such a way that we could take care of ourselves, so we might want a wife, but we wouldn't need a wife in order to take care of ourselves. I can cook just as good as the average woman anywhere. I don't want to every day. But should I need to, I'm not going to starve waiting on you to come home. Because I was raised to think even a monkey can climb a tree and get a banana. So you ought to be able to do something. Y'all can go talk to me. But what I learned in life, what I wasn't prepared for, I was prepared for decrease, not expansion. So I didn't think in terms of expansion. I talked in terms of expansion. I shouted about expansion. I danced about expansion, but I wasn't prepared for expansion because I was raised by a minimalist. And if you think about how you, I'm talking about how you think. If you examine how you think, your thinking is a reflection of your training. So I can make preserves, but I haven't made preserves. I go buy preserves like you do, but I know how. So I am good at stuff that we don't need no more. I can do the swim. I can do the twist again, like we did last summer. Problem is, nobody's doing the twist. Our problem today is that we have generations of people who like to talk about increase and expansion, but they think like decrease and survival. And the reason we are so emotional and so sensitive is because we think like followers, not like leaders. We think like slaves and not like kings. And so we submit ourselves to situations that we are actually called to correct. But because we were not taught to be correctors of a problem, we get in a problem and we give up before the fight ever breaks out. Because like the king of Israel, we let the conditions around us convince us that we can't reach what we're trying to reach because of circumstances beyond our control. I'm going somewhere. Just wait on me. Some kind of way God let me experience enough of the progress because I was born last in the lineage of our family. I caught my parents on the upswing. So though I experienced them making pears and jelly and pie crust from scratch and studding their own walls and changing their own alternators and buying retreads, I also caught them on the upswing when they were buying houses and buying property and buying communities and buying neighborhoods. And so I got a little bit of both of those things working inside of me, and I benefited from when I came. I came late in the lineage. I'm the baby of the family. So I caught them when they were going to business meetings and boardrooms and having conversations with professionals, and I got to be in the room where kings were talking. So when I build today, for instance, when we built this church, we built it for expansion. Sure, we can minimize it down to a small size and handle a small wedding or a small funeral with a few hundred people. We have the facilities to do that. But we can also accommodate up to 12 or 14,000 should we need to. We built it
so that walls would be retractable. We built it with LED screens. We built it in such a way that we could take care of corporate needs or church needs. We built it in such a way that Microsoft rented my building for their event. Y'all don't hear what I'm saying. We built it in such a way that we bought a corporate office and a warehouse to produce our own products. We built it in such a way that we bought an 18-wheeler so that we would have our own trucks and negotiated our first deal for distribution to put VHS in Walmart. I'm just talking about King talk. I'm talking about King talk. Look at your neighbor and say, I'm talking about King talk. So we hired people who could do graphic arts designs, and we hired people who could do tape duplication. We hired people who could drive 18-wheelers, and we hired people who could negotiate deals, and we set ourselves up so that we would be independent and not codependent and not at the mercy of third-party resources in order to accommodate people, because I think like a king. Let's just shout it out. I think like a king. Yeah, you said it, you said it. You didn't say it real good, but you said it. Let's say it with some authority. I think like a king. When we designed our home, we chose certain indoor-outdoor furniture because I seldom buy anything that will only do one thing. I seldom hire anybody who can only do one thing. I wanted the furniture so diverse enough

0: power goes out in the house again, I won't be at the mercy of the city or the state in order to be able to turn on the lights. In the meantime, I got flashlights, candles, and everything else, and water and cans of tuna should everything get crazy. I want to be self-sustaining. I don't want to be at the mercy of other people because I think like a king, not like a follower. So if I go through a dry place, I got enough provision in my own resource to be able to make it. Do you hear the words that are coming out of my mouth? So you got your anointing and you got your gifting and you got your power and you got your glory. I'm going to work on your head. I'm going to work on your head, because what good is it for you to have the anointing if you still have the habits of a pauper? Over our lives, we would go through moments of gradual moments of growth. Have you ever had to move and been shocked at how much stuff you collected over time? So what it means is that even if it doesn't happen suddenly, we all grow. But our structure doesn't change. So we take on more stuff and more weight and more responsibility. I don't mean literal weight, because I'm not going to preach about that. I don't feel anointed to preach about that today. But we take on more weight, more responsibility, more stress, but we're using old structures for new weight. And we have not changed the structure to accommodate where we are right now. We say, Lord, use me. I'll go wherever you want me to go. But we don't have a passport. <laughs> 58% of Americans don't own a passport. So while they're saying, Lord, use me anywhere, they don't have the structure that if God would answer their prayer, they're not in a position to respond when God says, respond. They say that they're going to prosper, but they have no relationship with finances. They don't have a banker. Majority don't have a lawyer. Majority don't have estate planning. And when they get through dancing and worshiping and crying, we end up having to bury them because they don't even have life insurance. Y'all don't want to talk to me today. The problem is they built their life around the current conditions and then pray for God to bless them. They only embrace friends from similar backgrounds. So not only are they void of the information, they surround themselves with people who are void of the information. And until your whole circle is in the same situation. And that's why they keep saying, girl, I feel you. They feel you because they just like you.
1: Y'all ain't gonna talk to me.
0: Look at the people you run with. You couldn't raise enough to change anything from the people you run with because they have the same situation you do. They have no contingency plan for growth. So you walk out of a meeting where God has been mighty and powerful, and you've got the anointing and you've got the favor and you've got the touch of God, but you don't have the strategy to unlock another dimension. Yes, you're closer to God. Yes, you have the anointing of God. Yes, God has empowered you, but he didn't empower you to be a survivor. He empowered you to be a succeeder. And when you take a survivor and make them succeed, what they do is try to be a one-man band. So they stress themselves to death, taking on more and more and more and more and more weight because they have trust issues. Y'all ain't gonna talk to me. Thank you for the real sister and the brother in the back. Thank you for standing up. They had trust issues. So when God gets ready to give them more, they don't have the infrastructure to go to the next level because they're embracing more with a less mentality. And they would rather have 100% of $10 than 50% of a million. They have no relationship with a lawyer. 36% of Americans have never been to a doctor. 60 million Americans have reported mental health issues, and only 45% have ever been to a therapist. We're not building for expansion because our parents didn't have to go to therapists because they didn't have the stress you got. They didn't have the pressure you got. They didn't have the anxiety you got. They didn't have millions of people in their pocket through their phone. They're not surrounded by strangers, fake friends who are all in your business trying to decide whether they like your hairdo or not. They didn't have to contend with that. Your mama's friend was her next door neighbor. You got friends all the way from other countries commenting on what shoes you got on, and you take them seriously. So you got pressure coming from the right and from the left and from the north and from the south, and you're completely stressed out by people that you could actually cut off. But because you don't think like kings, you think you have to keep them on, and you think their opinion matters, and you got the nerve to get your feelings hurt about what they said, like they matter to your life. But if you're like a king, you don't let nobody come up in your life like a pauper and control your decisions by your circumstances.

100,000 sheep to Jehoram, who is king of Israel, because Jehoram's father was Ahab. And as long as Ahab was living, they had in common that they were idolaters. And he has given him 100,000 ram and 100,000 sheep with the wool. That's something. So now they got Jehoram has succeeded Ahab into power. And now that Ahab is dead, the king of Mesha, who is from Moab, has changed his mind and decided to attack. Footnote to self, people change. The person who says Hosanna today will say crucify him tomorrow. So don't get too caught up in what they did on today, because on tomorrow they may change their mind. The person who gave him 100,000 rams and 100,000 sheep is now trying to kill him. And Jehoram has inherited an enemy that he did not earn. But he is smart enough to understand that in order to expand your stress, you have to expand your relationships. Stay with me. Stay with me. Stay with me. Stay with me. Stay with me. So Jehoram, who is the king of Israel and has not wholly followed the Lord, he's been better than his father Ahab. He's torn down the statues to Baal, and he's torn down the high places, but he has not wholly followed the Lord. He hooks up with Jehoshaphat, the king of Judah. And he hooks up with Jehoshaphat because Jehoshaphat had the hookup. Jehoshaphat had a relationship with God. Jehoshaphat didn't wait till he got in trouble to call on God. Jehoshaphat had an anointing on his life. Jehoshaphat knew what a true word from God was. Jehoshaphat had been a praying man. His ways had pleased the Lord. He hooked up with somebody who had favor. And he knows that he cannot go against the king of Moab by himself. And he gets the king of Eglon. And these three kings are strategizing how they can't defeat the king of Moab by themselves, but as a team, they can defeat him. And the Lord told me to tell you, you've gone as far as you can go by yourself. Come on. You've gone as far as you can go by yourself. God is going to put you in a circle that's going to stretch you. And they may not be people who always agree with you, but God is going to use them to catapult you into the next dimension. These three groups of people weren't even the same kinds of people, but God's going to bring you into a place where somebody's going to finance what he prophesied was going to happen in your life. And somebody's going to open up a door that takes you into the next dimension. And the Lord said, if you don't expand your relationships, you're going to get defeated where he promised you to have victory. I don't know who I'm talking to, but I know I'm talking to somebody. Let me apologize to all the people this message don't fit, because this is a prophetic word for somebody who's trying to think like a king and not like a pauper. And if I'm talking to you, I want you to open your mouth and make some noise in this place. Yeah, yeah, yeah, yeah, yeah, yeah, yeah, yeah, yeah, yeah, yeah, yeah. My whole head is about to shift. My whole head is about to shift. My whole way of doing things is about to shift. My whole method is about to shift. I'm getting out of the cave. I'm coming out of the box. I'm coming out of the shadows. And I'm going to let God use whoever he wants to use to bless me, however he wants to bless me, because I got it like that. Fist bump somebody and tell them I'm building for expansion.
I'm not building for approval. I'm not building for you to like me. I'm not building so you don't hate on me. I'm building for expansion. I know you don't understand it because you're still back in the depression, but I'm building for expansion. And you know what? I'm forgetting those things which are behind, and I'm reaching to those things which are before. I press toward the mark of the prize of the high calling of God in Christ Jesus. I don't even call what I used to call a problem is not a problem. What was a problem has become a normal because I have learned how to spread the weight over a team. Which means even though I'm a friend of you, I'd rather let you in and get the victory than stay by myself and be defeated. Y'all don't hear me. I'm talking to somebody. Who am I talking to in this place? Jehoram is the king of Israel. And Jehoram has decided we're going to go by the way of the wilderness. And he gets out of the wilderness and says, the Moabites are going to kill us. You know, you always got that friend. They said, child, I feel sorry for you. You ain't going to make it out of this. You should have stayed where you are. You should have played where it was safe. You always got that friend, that Sanballat, Tobias sort of friend that's trying to get you to come down off the wall. You're not supposed to be up there. You can't do that. You can't have this. You can't have the other. I remember when I first moved to Dallas, we were looking at a house in a particular neighborhood, and a friend of mine told me, said, oh, you can't buy in that neighborhood. They don't allow us in that neighborhood. I said, they may not allow us, but they're going to allow me. Because I'm going to buy this house. Slap somebody and tell them I'm going to be the first one. I'm going to break a rule. I'm going to break through a wall. I'm going to break through a barrier. I'm going to be the first one. Since Anita, I'm going to be the first one. I'm going to go where my grandma didn't go, where my mama didn't go, where my sister didn't go, where my auntie didn't go. I'm breaking into another dimension. I'm going to be first. I may have to learn how to dress. I may have to learn how to walk. I may not know who to call. Who is Elijah? I don't know who Elijah is, but I'm going to meet him today because I'm building for expansion. I want 30 seconds of crazy praise.

Mr. Robinson, when I was preaching, I had been in the Woman Evolve event, and you have never seen such glory in all your life. Women laying on the floor seeking God in a way that was utterly amazing. I got to be in two of the sessions, and the power of God has fallen. And the Lord told me that because you didn't ask him for stuff, because you sought his presence over his present, because you sought first the kingdom of heaven, God says he's getting ready to add all kind of stuff to you that's going to blow your mind. I don't know who I'm talking to today, but because you were laying on your face expecting nothing in return but the glory of God, goodness and mercy are going to follow you all the days of your life, and you're going to step into stuff you never even asked for, because you help the needy, because you serve the hungry, because you help the helpless. God said, I'm going to open up the windows of heaven and pour you out a blessing you don't have room enough to receive. I said

they are out here, can I preach this? So they are out here in the wilderness and the place is dry. Anytime God is going to get ready to really bless you with a promise, you have to go through a dry place. If there's anybody in here that's been in a dry place, it's because you're getting close to the promised land. When the children of Israel were going to the promised land, they had to go through a dry place. A dry place is a sign that you're getting close to the milk and honey. When you're tired and you're weary and you're frustrated and you don't have what you want and you don't have what you need, it's because God's got you in the wilderness. And if God's got you in the wilderness, you are closer to the promised land than you've ever been before. And I want you to give him a 5-minute praise by faith. And tell them I'm building for expansion. I'm building for expansion. I'm building for expansion. I'm in the desert right now, but I'm building for expansion. I don't have nothing to drink, but I'm building for expansion. I don't know where I'm gonna go, but I'm building for expansion. I'm calling those things that are not as though they were. I'm calling it into existence. I will not die out here today.

So while Jehoram with his carnal self was trying to tell them that they were going to be defeated by the Moabites, Jehoshaphat said, is there a prophet in Israel? This is why you got to have a great man of God. I got to have a great man or woman of God. I can't have no deadbeat man or woman of God. Because when I need a word from God, I need a word from God. I need a word from God on Sunday that gets me ready for Monday. I need a word from God that makes me drop my notepad and throw my hands up and praise God. I need a word from God that shows me which door I need to walk in. I don't know what to tell you to do because you're not supposed to touch people, but fist bump up and say, expand, expand, expand. Expand, expand, expand, expand, expand, expand, expand. I'm going to explain it to you in a minute, but expand. Expand in the way you think. Expand in the way you function. Expand in the way you act. 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Expand in the way you function. You cannot do this by yourself. You got to expand, because what God is getting ready to pour on you is bigger than your structure. So they called Elijah, and Elijah came out the door and he saw Jehoram and almost went back in. He said, because I wouldn't even deal with you. I wouldn't even deal with you. You've been serving Baal. Your mama served Baal. Your daddy served Baal. You led Israel down the wrong path. I wouldn't even deal with you, except you got Jehoshaphat with you. Jehoshaphat had the favor of God. Let me tell you what's going to get you at the table. They may have the money, they may have the land, they may have the title, but you got the favor of God. Oh God. Shandobokosha. Shandobokasha. Hallelujah. You got 2 minutes left to give God some praise. You got 2 minutes left to give God the glory. You got the favor of God. You got the favor of God. You got the

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I feel the anointing. I feel the anointing of the Holy Ghost coming in this room. Hallelujah. Whoever I'm preaching for, this is a prophetic word. Things are getting ready to shift in your life. You've been in a dry place. You've been in a desert place. You've been in a lonely place. But God is getting ready to give you a word that's going to snatch you out. So Jehoshaphat said, send for the minstrels. And he said, let them start playing music. Marcus, start playing me some music, or whoever's playing. Start, yeah, play me some music. Yes. Yes. Yes. Yes. When I asked him to play music, I was sending Judah first. Because when you start praising him on the instruments, it provokes the prophetic utterance to begin to flow in the room. And even though Elijah was a prophet, he still needed an anointed minstrel. Because when the minstrel is anointed, it releases the word of God to flow. It's like water breaking in the womb of a woman. And God opens up with a word that you couldn't get before because the water just broke. Slap somebody and tell them the water just broke. Now watch this. Watch this. Watch this. This is what he says, and this is important. This is the most important part of the text. I'm just now getting to the point. Thus saith the Lord unto you, dig ditches in your valley. Now, Lord, this ain't no time to dig. I'm already thirsty. I'm already dry. I'm already empty. And you want me to dig? Why don't you just dig? Why don't you just open up the ditch? Why do you want me to dig? God said, I want you to have sweat equity. Because if you don't sweat,

effort in the hood. I want to see calluses on your fingers. I want you to have an investment so that you won't let no devil take your anointing away from you. I want it to cost you something. I'm not Santa Claus. I'm not coming down the chimney to give you something that you don't have no sweat equity in.

My question, my problem was, when you study it out, the valley was actually a dry riverbed. It's where water used to be. And I said, Lord, it's where water used to be. Why didn't you just restore it to what it used to be? He said, tell my people, I am not going to restore, because if I restore, I'll just bring you back to where you was. So I want you to dig ditches in the valley, because what I got for you is more than what you ever had before. I want you to expand your capacity. Y'all don't hear what I'm saying. Watch this. Can I, oh God, I don't know whether to preach or teach or holler or scream or stand on my head. My God, but while you was laying on the floor, God was expanding your capacity. While you was walking in new doors, God was expanding your capacity. While God was giving you influence in new places, God was expanding your capacity. God's expanding your relationships. Now he's expanding your capacity. You've gone to the limit of being exhausted, but what used to exhaust you don't exhaust you anymore, because you're

thrown to another dimension. I'll go deeper than that. What used to hurt me don't hurt me no more. Devil, if you gonna use something on me, you gonna have to use something better than what you used to use. Cause what used to send me home crying don't send me home crying anymore. Who am I preaching to in this place? Expand your capacity. If I had time to teach, I'd teach you that God always responds to our capacity. That's what he means when he says he that hungers and thirsts after righteousness shall be filled. He said, I will fill you to the level of your capacity. If you're not hungry for much, I won't give you much. That's what he meant when he sent manna down from heaven. The Bible said, according to their hunger, God sent the manna. He doesn't want you to waste it. He wants you to have the capacity to receive on the next level. That's why you ought not be jealous when I get 12 loaves and you get 5 loaves, because God gave you what you can handle. I want to talk to my hungry people. This whole thing started with God filling capacity. When God formed Adam out of the dust of the earth, he created capacity. He created him with lungs so that when he would blow in him, he would have something to fill. God fills capacity. When the woman was about to die, the Bible says she told him to borrow vessels. And as long as there was capacity, the oil flowed. When they ran out of capacity, the oil stopped flowing. When God made the tabernacle, he filled it with furniture. When he made the holies of holies,

capacity up in this place? Is there any capacity in this place? Does anybody have any room left? I know you've been blessed, but if you got the capacity to go to the next level, lift your hands and open your mouth and holler. Holler in your living room. 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

capacity on your level, who understands your appetite, who understands your drive, who understands your hunger. Because when you get around somebody who's got your capacity or more, they can offer you something that other people can't offer you. You have been running around with people that's been draining you because they didn't have no capacity. All they could do was borrow from you. But you need to get in a bigger room so that you can go to some place that when they preach, they fill you up. When

God told me that he's getting ready to expand somebody. Can you handle it? Type on the line, I can handle it. Shout out your mouth, I can handle it. Shout out your mouth in the balcony, I can handle it. Open your mouth and holler, I can handle it. I'm ready to go for it. I'm ready to receive it. I'm ready for it to happen. God said, dig ditches in your valley. Expand the capacity, because I'm not going to do an encore to an old miracle. And fill the river to what it used to be. Because if I only fill it to what it used to be, it could dry up again. God said, dig ditches in your valley. Oh, I'm getting ready to get good now. When they dug ditches in their valley, I thought maybe God would let it rain and fill it up. But then he says, this will not be natural. This will be supernatural. Watch this, watch this, watch this. There will be no warning. The prophet said there will be no wind. There will be no rain. You won't see it coming. You can't wait till the rain comes and starts digging. There will be no wind. There will be no rain. You're just going to look up and water's going to start filling up. The more you dig, the more I'm going to feel. The more you open up, the more I'm going to feel. I feel a prophetic utterance coming in this place. Maybe it's online. Maybe it's in another country. Maybe it's in another city. Who am I preaching to? If it's you, holler at your boy.

me, I'm going to be in a dry place, and you want me to sweat in a dry place. You got to sweat in the dry places. It ain't going to come without sweat. It ain't going to come because you wish for it. It ain't going to come because you think you deserve it. It ain't going to come because you think it's supposed to happen. It's not even going to come because you got a prophetic word. God ain't watching your mouth, he's watching your shovel. Put your back into it, because this is going to be bigger than you thought it was. It's going to go deeper than you've ever been before. This river has never been this deep. You're going to new ground. You're going to new territory. I created a river, but you're going to have to dig a ditch, because where God is getting ready to take you has never been done before. You're going to have to dig ditches in my riverbed, because God said there will be no wind. There will be no rain. There will be no sign. You're just going to look up and there's going to be water everywhere. Touch seven people and say, water everywhere, water everywhere, water everywhere. Water in my business, water in my marriage, water with my children, water in my ministry, water in my house, water on my job. When you get to the seventh person, praise him like you lost your mind. Open.

praising him for what he did on yesterday. I'm not even praising him for what he did on today. I'm praising him for the water that's about to break loose in my life. I need a faith praise. I need a faith praise. I need a faith for anybody in the balcony, in the back, in the front, on the walls, and online. Is there anybody in the building that will praise him for what's about to break loose?

So I asked him, if there won't be no wind and there won't be no rain, then there must have been water under the floor bed. In other words, dig till you hit something. Up under that dryness, up under that hard place, I got a current that's flowing. And if you dig till you hit something, all of a sudden, God's gonna start filling up every dry place in your life. Oh! And by the way, he said, this is a light thing for God. He said, the thing that you thought was gonna kill you is a light thing for God. The water is a light thing for God. He said, he's just gonna throw in the defeat of the Moabites on top of it. You asked him for water, but he's going to destroy the Moabites on top of what you asked him for. As I come to a close, what I want you to get out of it is that this wilderness, this dry place you're in, will not kill you. You watch it online, you will not die here. The 100,000 ram and the 100,000 sheep that the king gave to you will not die here. Your vision will not die here. What God ordained for your life, I know it's dry. I know your lips are parched. I know your heart is broken. I know you've been wailing all night long. I know you've been afraid that this wilderness will kill you. But thus saith the Lord, this wilderness you're in is not the end, it's the beginning. You thought you had done something coming all the way out to here? No. No, that was just the beginning of the beginning. God says, when I get through with the ditch you dug, you're gonna find that your life, your business, your ministry, your calling, your anointing is just beginning. There won't be no wind. So stop looking for signs. How? There won't be no wind. The weather will not get credit for this blessing. There won't be no wind. There won't be no rain. Out of nowhere, out of nowhere, the water is going to spring up so fast that you won't have time to get ready. When Jeff Bozak gave that $100 million to Van Jones, Van never saw it coming.
He hadn't asked for it. He wasn't expecting it. Jeff just decided, y'all can't handle it. This is King talk. Jeff just decided to give him $100 million to use in the community however he chose. There were no strings, there were no stipulations on it. Y'all can't handle that. That's King talk. That's King talk. That's King talk. That's King talk. God is calling you to expand the way you think. You have been taught to think that the glass is half empty. Your anxiety is not your anxiety, it's your mama's anxiety. Your mama's anxiety about the generation she came up in has fallen on you. You're not in her depression. You've been trained to be scared. You've been taught to be afraid. You've been taught to be careful. You've been taught for depression that God has not called you to. Thus saith the Lord, you will dig ditches in your valley, because what I got for you is bigger than the ditch you're in. Wait. That's why it's been so dry. And that's why it's been so hard. You have always gotten your blessings on credit. It's easy to talk smack when you didn't have to fight. You didn't have to crawl. You didn't have to cry. You didn't have to holler. You was talking theoretically. Now you're talking experientially. That's why he said, after you've suffered a while, after you suffered a while, after I burned out your pride and your hidden agenda and your selfishness and your ambition, I'm going to use you like you've never been used in your entire life. And there won't be no wind. And there won't be no rain. And yes, the ground is hard. It's dry. It's been dry a long time. If you ever dug dry ground is hard to dig in. Anybody ever dug in dry ground? Dry ground is almost like concrete. It has been, you have been in such a hard place that you wondered, where was God? And you wouldn't even say it to nobody, but sometimes you wondered if there was a God. Because God put your greatest miracle in your greatest mess. And he said, watch this. He said, I expect you to keep digging. I expect you to keep digging. Say it again, Brenda. Say it again, the anointing on you. Say it, Brenda, say it again.
keep digging. The Holy Ghost said, the Holy Ghost said it. The Holy Ghost said it. The Holy Ghost said it. The Holy Ghost said it. The Holy Ghost said it. The Holy Ghost said it. The Holy Ghost said it. The Holy Ghost said it. When you get back home, when you get back on the job, when you get back to them kids, when you get back to your life, when you get back to your hard place, when you get back to your struggle, tell them again, Brendan, what the Holy Ghost say. Keep digging. Suddenly, you're going to hit something. Shata, kopo, shata. And the water that's going to come up in your life is not just to bless you. Them 100,000 rams and them 100,000 sheep that are following you, that shall come after you. This ain't about you. This is about who's coming after you. This is about who's coming after you. You are opening up a path for who's coming after you. This is not about you. This is not about you. It's going to affect all that are coming after you. It's not about Sarah. It's not about Sarah. It's about Kinsey. It's about Ella. It's about all of these women. It's not about you. It's about all the men who call you dad. Keep digging. Keep digging.

ground is hard. It's dry. It's tough. But you were made for this. You have a shovel. And the Holy Ghost said,

digging when we were digging, when we were hungry, when we were destitute, when our lights were off and we had to dig through hell. It was never about us. It was about our children and our children's children. And the Holy Ghost said, keep digging. Who am I preaching to out there? Who am I preaching to? You're going through a hard place. I've been there. You're going through a tough place. I've been there. Your emotions are all acting crazy, or your finances are acting crazy, or your friends are acting crazy. Holy Ghost said, keep digging. Keep digging. Anybody got a shovel, run up here. Anybody got a shovel, run up here. Anybody got a hard place, run up here. Anybody got a desert, run up here. Anybody got a need, run up here. Keep digging.

is a liar. 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The devil is a liar. The devil is a liar. The devil is a liar. He's counting on you getting so discouraged, getting so confused that you give up and die. The devil is a liar. The devil is a liar. The devil is a liar. You may cry, but keep digging. You may crawl, but keep digging. You may groan, but keep digging. You

0: better than words to preach this with. Because words don't always convey thought. I mean, this is hard. This is hard. It was hard for us. It was hard for us. We didn't tell you about the hard stuff. The mistake of our generation with your generation is that we hid the hard stuff. Because we didn't want you to be worried. And we wanted you to have what we never got. And we hid the hard stuff. And we hid how much we wanted to quit. We hid how we stayed when we didn't want to stay. We hid the emotional pain and trauma of what it cost us to be us. And when you came around, we was grinning and acting like it was easy. And we taught you a lie. We taught you that greatness is on sale. You got to dig for it. You got to dig for it. I didn't have no credit. I didn't have no credit. Nobody would loan me nothing. I said, well, I'm gonna have to pay cash for a house because nobody will loan me no money. So I start saving for it, preparing to pay cash for it. And I was sure that I wasn't gonna be able to get it no other kind of way because I'd done some dumb stuff. It's my fault, I'd done some dumb stuff. I didn't have a lot of money to begin with, and I'd done some dumb stuff with the little bit of money I had. And my credit was all messed up. And God was promising me houses and land, and I was shouting, and the bank was laughing. And then I lost my job. And my kids was hungry. And I didn't have no food. And my brother worked for the gas company. And so my brother would run into houses where there was a gas leak. And as a gas man, he would cut off the gas. But then he would come back on the side and offer to fix the gas line. I couldn't fix the gas line, but I could dig a ditch. I'd dig a ditch from here to the door back there, literally, from here to the door back there, deep enough for him to lay PVC pipe to put in a gas line. And by the time I got to the door, my hands was bleeding. But I had some groceries. Well, the kids saw the groceries. Serena was the only one who saw my hands. And the next time he got one, before the calluses would heal, I got my shovel and I started digging again. Because there was nothing more important to me than making sure y'all ate. And then I got a lawnmower. And I started cutting grass. And I took the profits from the lawnmower and bought another lawnmower. And bought another lawnmower and then opened up a grass cutting service. Because nobody would hire me. And I was preaching faith and cutting grass. And you tired? You tired? Sitting in your house, sitting in your car, sitting on your computer in your air-conditioned house? We didn't have air conditioning. We had a fan in the window. Keep digging. I got central air now. Keep digging. Keep digging. Do you hear me? Keep digging. We made the same mistake that our parents did. We didn't tell you stuff you needed to know. We got you ready for false reality. And now you think trouble is strange.
1: Yeah, come on, Pastor.
0: You think disappointment is foreign, and you use it as a reason to quit. If we would have quit, you wouldn't have been here. If we would have quit, you wouldn't exist. If you dig now, you're gonna win later. I'm not talking about magic winning. I'm not talking about in the next 30 days you're gonna win. You may have to dig 30 days. God is watching your shovel to see if you are worthy of taking the Moabite stuff. God said, I'll give you houses that you didn't build. I'll give you vineyards that you didn't grow. But you think it has no investment? You think it comes for free? That's our fault. Because we let you think the milk just appeared in the refrigerator and the cereal just showed up there, and we never told you what we did without. I never told you that I went out and preached and didn't have gas to get home. I never told you that I put the car in neutral and floated down the hills and only turned it on when I had to go up a hill, so that I wouldn't have to spend the money on gas so you'd have school clothes. I never told you. So when you hit a storm, you think it's the end. Whatever that voice is that's telling you that you are going to be defeated by the Moabites is lying. My mother's sister was staying at our house. I never will forget this. Our sister, she and my mother's oldest sister, she was staying at our house. And she'd taken a bath downstairs. And she didn't drain the tub when she got through taking the bath. And I went in the bathroom and the tub was full of dirty water. And I thought, how come you didn't drain the water? And our sister said, we gonna use that water. She said, we gonna water the plants with that water. I said, water the plants with bath water? She said, don't waste no water, child. But our sister was older than my mother. She was a young woman in the Depression. And even though the Depression was over, the impression had been made. What impression? Y'all always getting tattoos? Let me tell you something. You got some tattoos you can't see. What impression has left you with false expectations? The Lord told me to tell you something simple. You've had enough word. You had great word. You've had great glory. The Lord told me to commission you to build for expansion. Watch this. Don't clap. Listen. That means your circle must change. You got to be strategic about who you connect with. You got to stop connecting with people who only reinforce your dysfunction. You got to connect with people who have supernatural favor on their life. And sometimes you have to connect with people who don't even believe what you believe and have no appreciation for your theology, but they have connection to your next dimension. Oh, y'all can't handle that. Y'all can't handle that. This is King talk. This is King talk. This is King talk. God is going to put you in a room where you're the only one who knows who he is. But he's going to give you, he gave them equity. Yes, Lord. I was trying not to tell you this, but he said to tell you this. He gave them equity, but he's going to give you influence. You're going to need their equity, but they're going to need your influence. There are some positions that are going to open up that are going to put you in places where you're going to have to be wise. You're going to have to be wise because they need your influence and you need their equity. And you're going, there are many men and women in this church and watching online that are going to be first. The first of your generation, the first of your kind, the first of your family, the first person of faith, the first person that believes in Jesus to walk in that room. And you're going to have to be wise enough to navigate being in a strange place. You can't turn it into church. You can't play gospel music on the radio. You can't start praying in tongues. You can't be talking about Satan, the Lord rebuke you. You're going to have to behave yourself wisely in the presence of the king, because God is going to bring you before kings and princes, and you're going to have to build for expansion. Have I helped anybody today?

0: When you get home, whether home is across the street or around the world, I want you to check your connections, your relationships. I want you to circle yourselves, not with your comfort, with your kings. I want you to expand your vision. Because the Lord said it's bigger than you think it is. And then number three, I want you to dig thirsty. You don't get to drink and then dig. That's not how it works. You have to dig thirsty. And as you dig thirsty, God is going to enlarge, first of all, you. God is enlarging you. I declare unto you, because you ask for him,
1: hallelujah,
0: and nothing else, God has set before you an open door. And because all you love to do is worship him and praise him, God is going to strategically maneuver you into positions of influence and power so that those that are coming after you will drink from the well. Abba Shande Kosheraba. They're going to drink from the well of what you're building. And the Lord said to build for expansion. John Osteen was a mighty man of God. He was gifted of God. People are still reading his books. Who would have thought that Joel Osteen, who had no experience in pastoring or preaching, would drop a camera and grab a mic and triple what his father did? If he only built for what his father did, look at how many souls would have been wasted. It's bigger than you think. It's bigger than your father's. It's bigger than your past generation. It is so much more that Jehoram has been intent on telling you, you're gonna die. You're not gonna make it through this. This is a big one. This is gonna take you out. Jehoram is a liar. I stand before you as an Elijah.
1: Prophesy, Elijah. Come on.
0: There will not be wind. Church. There will not be wind. There will not be wind. The reason I'm trying so hard to get this over to you is that some of you don't believe stuff till you see it. There will not be wind. There will not be rain. There will just be water. You're watching online. You're watching online and the anointing is right where you are. And something about what I'm preaching fits something you're going through. Something about what I'm preaching validates something that the Holy Spirit has been saying to you. Something about this word is confirmation. It is confirmation. It is confirmation. It is confirmation. It is confirmation. It is confirmation. It is confirmation. It is confirmation. I'm talking about signless success. I'm not talking about name it and claim it and blab it and grab it. I told you, you got to dig for it. I told you, you got to dig thirsty. I told you, you got to dig lonely. I told you, you got to dig unhappy. I told you, you got to dig frustrated. You know why? All that stuff is a distraction. It is the stuff the devil sends when he takes you seriously. The Bible said, he that putteth his hand to the plow and looks back is not fit for the kingdom of God. You cannot do this in your emotions. You cannot do this in your feelings. You cannot trust your feelings to direct your faith. Your faith must direct your feelings. Are you hearing what I'm saying? I activate your sanctified mind. I activate your sanctified mind. I expand the territory of your thinking to come into a paradigm shift where you become more creative than you've ever been before. I speak to your mind to come up with creativity. I speak to you as you write up paperwork and write up plans and plan procedures and do business plans and describe your corporations, that you write them broader than you plan to, bigger than you plan to, that you write them for stuff you can't afford, that you write them for stuff that seems unimaginable. I want you to write them on another level. I want you to raise your children to be kings and priests. I want you to throw them as far as you can throw them. I want you to bring them into rooms that they've never been in. When they want to get up and go play with the other kids, I want you to make them stay at the table with the grown folks and hear the talk and hear the word and hear the wisdom. I want you to build for expansion. I want you to make them proud of who they are and where they came from and how they look and how they think. And every time you get a chance to talk to your children, I want you to ask them, what did you think? What did you think? What did you think? And I want you to work on the way that they think, because it is the way that you think. As a man thinketh in his heart, so is he. You're as strong as you think you are. You're as mighty as you think you are. You can do as much as you think you can do. You can build as much as you think you can build. It is totally up to you. It's not up to money. It's not up to people. It's not up to corporations. It's up to you. You got the shovel. You got the shovel. You got the shovel. And the craziness that's been going on in your life and in your mind is a distraction. It's a distraction against your purpose and your destiny. And if you let the devil trick you, he's gonna destroy you. And all I have to fight him back with is the word of God. But every Sunday morning you walk in this place, I will fight him every Sunday. Every Sunday, until you get the possibilities of what you could be, of what you shall be, of what you must be, of what you can do, of what's in your spirit, of what's in your heart. And God is going to take you to another dimension, but you got to get rid of your old thinking. Your old thinking is in the way. You won't get it that way. God's going to do a new thing in you. God's going to do a new thing in you. Can I spend 1 minute more with you? Everybody who's got a dream. Everybody who's got a vision. Your attack is on the level of your vision. Your attack is on the level of your vision. The more anointed you are, the greater the attack that comes against you. You must not faint. The anointing is greater than the attack. The anointing is greater than the attack. Do not be distracted. Keep digging. Lift your hands. I send these people out as your army. I send them out as your troops. All of those online and all of those in the balcony and all those on the floor and all those on the steps and all those in the aisle, I send them out to build for expansion. And I trust you, God, that a supernatural flow is going to come up in their desert. And no man will stand before them all the days of their life. And that they will do exploits. That they will do exploits as mothers, as fathers, as business people, as leaders, as thought leaders. They'll do exploits on jobs and in positions and careers. And they'll do exploits as teachers. And they'll do exploits with books. And they'll do exploits with businesses. And they'll do exploits with websites. And they'll do exploits with e-commerce. And they'll do exploits in places that exploits have never been done in their family before. I decree it, and it is so in the name of Jesus. One thing, and I'm going to let you go home. How many people are glad you were here this morning?

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1: Saucy Shacks, sauce in the blood of the lamb. 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

Grenada, arise. The sound of revival is calling this nation once again. The New Testament Church of God, Grenada, proudly presents its 66th Annual National Convention 2026. 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Come hungry for God. Come ready for breakthrough. Come expecting the fire of the Holy Spirit to move in a mighty way. Revival is not coming. Revival is here. The New Testament Church of God, Grenada, 66th Annual National Convention 2026. Don't miss it.

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3: Welcome to Children's Corner. It's our pleasure to spend this time in God's Word with you today. So let's sit and relax and learn, love and grow. Jesus. Stay tuned.

shall not commit adultery. Hey guys, it's me again, Douglas, and today we're continuing in our Ten Commandments series, and we're talking about the seventh commandment, which is do not commit adultery. Now, adultery, really, this commandment is, well, it's not really super for kids. You know, it's mostly for adults because adultery has to do with marriage. Yeah, and men and women get married, not boys and girls. It's not something that you do as a kid. It's something that you do when you grow up. But I think that even as kids, we can still follow this commandment. We can still learn this commandment and know what it means and try to obey it. Because see, adultery pretty much means breaking the promises that you make when you get married. Because when you get married, you make promises to each other and you make promises to God about each other. Have you heard of marriage vows? Yeah, well, a vow is like a promise. And so if you've ever seen a wedding, you see the bride and the groom and they're standing up there and then the pastor asks them some questions. He says, will you do this thing? Will you do this thing? And they say, I do. And they say, I do. They're making promises. They're making vows about marriage. And adultery is when you break those promises. Marriage is very important to God. Very. You know, actually, in the days of creation, God made the whole earth, all the plants and animals and the land and the sea and the stars and the sun and the moon, all that stuff. He made it all in 6 days. Yeah. And every time he made something, he would say, and he saw that it was good. He made this and it was good. He made the plants and it was good. He made the animals and it was good. And he made, you know, the sun and it was good. He made all this stuff and it was good. But there was one time in creation when it's talking about when God made the world, there was one time when it was not good. It was not good for Adam to be alone. Because see, God made Adam first, but he didn't have a companion. Among all the animals, he was alone. And so God made Eve, the first woman, to be with Adam so that they could be with each other and they could be married. God made marriage at the same time that he made people. We need to show marriage the respect that it deserves. And I think that even right now as kids that we can still follow this commandment. We can still show respect to marriage. See, I know this kid, and he's even younger than I am, and he said that he married his girlfriend, okay? And so I'm just a kid, and he's like a little kid. He said he married his girlfriend. First of all, kids do not need boyfriends and girlfriends, okay? No, we don't need that. That's for when you get older. But you definitely don't need a husband or a wife if you're a kid. That's not really marriage. I think that it's okay for us to imagine, you know, one day we might get married. And I think that we should ask ourselves when we're going to do something, we should ask, is this thing something that my future husband or my future wife would want me to do? And if the answer is no, like kissing somebody else, you know, then we shouldn't be doing that. You know, here's the thing. I'm not interested in kissing a girl right now. You know, I don't want cooties or anything like that. But when I grow up and I have a wife, I don't want that wife to be kissing other guys. Mm-mm, no. And I'm pretty sure my wife wouldn't want to see me kissing other girls. So even as a kid, I'm not going to kiss a girl. I've decided I'm going to try to save that first kiss for my wife. Because if I don't think she'd want me kissing somebody after we're married, I don't think she'd want me kissing somebody before we're married either. And I think that even right now as kids, that we can still follow this commandment. And we can show marriage the respect that it deserves. And we can keep our promises, because a big part of adultery is breaking the promise that you made when you got married. When you make a promise, God wants you to keep it. So my challenge to you guys today is that we would show marriage the respect that it deserves and that we should keep our promises. Hey guys, I hope you liked this video. And you know, honestly, I was kind of worried about this video because, you know, do not commit adultery is really not something that kids talk about very much because it's not really something that applies to us kids just yet. But I hope that you will understand that God loves marriage and God wants us to respect marriage. And I think that's something we can learn even as kids.
And hey, if you would like to own this video or any of the other videos that I make, you can. 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So if you would like to learn more, just visit douglastalks.com.

Whoever dwells in the shelter of the Most High will rest in the shadow of the Almighty. I will say of the Lord, He is my refuge and my fortress, my God in whom I trust. Surely He will save you from the fowler's snare and from the deadly pestilence.

10,000 at your right hand, but it will not come near you. 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They will lift you up in their hands, so that you will not strike your foot against a

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2: Stories of the Bible. Jesus calms the storm. This is Jesus.
3: Heyo!
2: Who is the Son of God and the Savior of the world. While Jesus was on earth, he taught everyone about God's love and healed people from their sickness. He did many miracles like walking on water.
3: Oh, hey guys.
2: And even raised people from the dead.
3: Wahoo!
2: One day after preaching to a crowd of people, Jesus said to his disciples, "Let's cross to the other side of the lake."
4: You got it.
2: So they got into a boat and started out. Other boats followed him too. And as they sailed across, Jesus fell asleep.
4: Uh-oh.
2: But soon a fierce storm came down on the lake. The boat was filling with water and they were in real danger. The disciples went and woke Jesus up, shouting,
4: "Hey, Jesus, wake up!
2: Save us! We are going to drown! Don't you care if we drown?" Jesus responded, "Why are you afraid? You have so little faith." Then he got up and rebuked the wind and

0: stories of the Bible. Jesus feeds the 5,000. This is Jesus.
1: Heyo!
0: Who is the Son of God and the Savior of the world. While Jesus was on earth, he taught everyone about God's love. He did many miracles and healed people of their sickness.
2: Oh, hey, everyone!
0: A huge crowd kept following him wherever he went because they saw his miraculous signs as he healed the sick. A crowd started to gather around Jesus. There were 5,000 men and many more women and children. Turning to Philip, he asked,
1: Hey, Philip!
0: Where can we buy bread to feed all these people? You see, Jesus was testing Philip, for he already knew what he was going to do. Philip replied, Even if we worked for months, we wouldn't have enough money to feed them.
3: Hey, I got an idea.
0: Then Andrew spoke up. There's a young boy here with 5 barley loaves and 2 fish. But what good is that with this huge crowd? Jesus said, Tell everyone to sit down.
4: Hey, everyone, sit down.
0: Then Jesus took the loaves, gave thanks to God, and gave them to the people.
3: There you go.
0: Afterward, he did the same with the fish. And they all ate as much as they wanted.
3: Want some more?
4: I'm all good, thanks.
0: After everyone was full, Jesus told his disciples, Now gather the leftovers, so that nothing is wasted.
3: You got it.
0: So they picked up the pieces and filled 12 baskets with scraps, left by the people who had eaten from the 5 barley loaves and 2 fish. Of the Bible. Jesus raises Lazarus from the dead. This is Jesus.
1: Heyo!
0: Who is the Son of God and the Savior of the world. While Jesus was on earth, he taught everyone about God's love. He did many miracles and healed people of their sickness. Jesus had a friend named Lazarus who was very sick. He had 2 sisters named Mary
5: That's okay.
0: and Martha.
5: Here you go.
0: Who sent a message to Jesus telling him, Lord, your dear friend is very sick.
6: So come on.
0: But when Jesus heard about it, he said, Lazarus' sickness will not end in death. No, it happened for the glory of God.
6: What?
0: So although Jesus loved Martha, Mary and Lazarus, he stayed where he was for the next 2 days.
4: All right, guys, let's go.
0: Finally, he said to his disciples, Let's go back to Judea.
4: Are you sure?
0: But his disciples did not think this was a good idea because the people in Judea had tried to kill Jesus. But Jesus told them they were going anyway. He said, Our friend Lazarus has fallen asleep, but now I will go and wake him up.
4: Okay.
0: The disciples thought Jesus meant Lazarus was simply sleeping. So Jesus told them plainly, Lazarus is dead.
4: What?
0: And for your sakes, I'm glad I wasn't there. For now you will really believe. Come, let's go see him. Thomas said to his fellow disciples, Let's go too and die with Jesus. When Jesus arrived at Bethany, he was told that Lazarus had already been in his grave for 4 days. Many people had come to be with Mary and Martha because their brother had died. When Martha got word that Jesus was coming, she went to meet him. Martha said to Jesus, Lord, if only you had been here, my brother would not have died. But even now I know that God will give you whatever you ask. Jesus told her, Your brother will rise again. Yes, Martha said. He will rise when everyone else rises at the last day. Jesus told her, I am the resurrection and the life. Anyone who believes in me will live even after dying. Do you believe this, Martha? Yes, Lord, she told him. I have always believed you are the Messiah, the Son of God,

0: Then she returned to Mary. She told Mary, "The teacher is here and wants to see you." So Mary immediately went to him. When the people who were at the house consoling Mary saw her leave so hastily, they assumed she was going to Lazarus's grave to weep.
1: "Oh, let's go too."
0: So they followed her there. When Mary arrived and saw Jesus, she said, "Lord, if only you had been here, my brother would not have died." When Jesus saw her weeping and saw the other people wailing with her, a deep anger welled up within him. "Where have you put him?" he asked them. They told him, "Lord, come and see." Then Jesus wept. The people who were standing nearby said, "See how much he loved him?" But some said, "This man healed a blind man. Couldn't he have kept Lazarus from dying?" Jesus was still angry, and he arrived at the tomb. "Roll the stone aside," Jesus told them.
2: "Wait, hold on, Jesus."
0: But Martha protested, "Lord, he has been dead for 4 days. The smell will be terrible." Jesus said, "Didn't I tell you that you would see God's glory if you believe?"
3: Go ahead.
0: So they rolled the stone aside. Then Jesus said, "Father, thank you for hearing me. You always hear me, but I said it out loud for the sake of all these people standing here, so they will believe you sent me." Then Jesus shouted, "Lazarus, come out!" And Lazarus came out, his hands, feet, and head wrapped in cloth.
2: Uh-huh.
0: Jesus told them, "Unwrap him and let him go."
3: Wahoo!
0: Many of the Jews who were there believed in Jesus, for he had raised Lazarus from the dead. Stories of the Bible. Jesus heals a man born blind. This is Jesus.
4: Heyo!
0: Who is the Son of God and the Savior of the world. While Jesus was on earth, he taught everyone about God's love. He did many miracles and healed people of their sickness.
2: Oh, hey everyone!
0: One day, Jesus was walking with his disciples and he saw a man who was born blind.
3: Hey, Jesus!
0: His disciples wondered whose fault it was that this man was blind. Jesus told them it was not because anyone sinned, but rather it was because the power of God could be shown through this man's life. Then Jesus spit on the ground and made mud. He spread the mud over the blind man's eyes and told him, "Go wash yourself in the pool of Siloam." So the man went and did as Jesus said, and he could see.
3: Wow!
0: The man's neighbors and others who knew him as the blind man wondered if this was the same man.
5: Is that the same guy?
3: No way.
0: They said, "No, he just looks like him."
3: Right. No, it can't be.
0: But the blind man kept saying, "Yes, it's me." So the people asked, "Who healed you? What happened?" And the man told them all that Jesus had done for him.
3: Ew, that's what happened.
0: The people asked, "Where is Jesus now?" But the man didn't know.
3: Come on, you.
0: So the people took the man to the Pharisees because it was the Sabbath, the day of rest, and they thought Jesus shouldn't have made mud and healed the man on the Sabbath. The Pharisees asked the man so many questions.
6: What's going on?
0: And he answered them, "I was blind, but now I can see." The Pharisees kept asking more questions. They even brought the man's parents in to ask them questions, but they wouldn't answer because they were afraid of the Pharisees. Finally, the man had enough and yelled,
3: Listen!
0: "Look, I told you once. Why do you want to hear it again? If this man were not from God, he couldn't have made me see." The Pharisees were so mad at the man for saying this that they threw him out of the synagogue. Jesus heard what happened.
4: Oh, hey there.
0: And he found the man and asked him, "Do you believe in the Son of Man?" The man answered, "Who is he, sir? I want to believe in him." "You have seen him," Jesus said, "and he is speaking to you."
4: Wow!
0: "Yes, Lord, I believe." And he worshiped Jesus. Stories of the Bible.
5: The Thankful Leper. This is Jesus.
4: Heyo!
5: Who is the Son of God and the Savior of the world. Jesus did many amazing things while he was on earth.
4: It's true.
5: One day, he was traveling to Jerusalem and was going through a village when 10 men who had leprosy came to him. Now, in the time Jesus lived, leprosy was a terrible sickness that could be caught very easily. Because of this, people with leprosy were sent outside of the places that they lived. They were called unclean, and no one wanted to be close to them.
4: Ah, gross!
5: But when these men who had leprosy saw Jesus coming,
4: "Hey, Jesus!"
5: they called out to him and said, "Jesus, have mercy on us." And Jesus saw them and said, "Go show yourself to the priests."
4: Oh, yeah, we in that.
5: And as they went, they were healed and had leprosy no more.
4: Whoa, woohoo!
5: When one of the men saw that he was healed, he came back to Jesus shouting, "Praise God!"
6: Oh yeah, praise God!
5: He thanked Jesus for what he had done. Jesus asked, "Didn't I heal 10 men? Where are the other 9? Has no one returned to give glory to God except this Samaritan?"
4: Looks like it.
5: Then Jesus said to the man, "Stand up and go. Your faith has healed you."
6: Thank you.
5: And so the man was healed because he had faith and he was thankful for what Jesus had done for him.
0: Stories of the Bible. Jesus heals a paralyzed man. This is Jesus.
4: Ohio.
5: Who is the Son of God and the Savior of the world. Jesus did many amazing things. He taught everyone about God's love

0: even calmed storms. The news of Jesus had spread all around, and many people wanted to come and see what he was doing. No matter where Jesus went, great crowds of people would follow him. Jesus went to his own town, and news spread that he was back home.
1: Ow!
0: Soon, the house where he was staying was packed. So Jesus began to preach God's word to the people. Meanwhile, some men heard that Jesus was in town. So they decided to take their paralyzed friend to him to be healed, for their friend wasn't able to walk.
2: Excuse me?
3: Huh?
0: But when they got to the house, they couldn't reach Jesus because of the crowd.
2: Oh, well.
1: No!
0: So they went to the roof and dug a hole right above Jesus.
2: We got this.
0: Then they lowered their friend down into the crowd right in front of Jesus.
2: Hey, everybody, how's it going?
0: Jesus saw their faith, so he said, "Son, your sins are forgiven." There were some Pharisees and teachers of religious law in the room, though, and they were horrified that Jesus would say such a thing. They said to themselves, "Who does he think he is? Only God can forgive sins." Jesus knew what they were thinking, so he asked them, "Why do you question this? Is it easier to say to this man, 'Your sins are forgiven,' or 'Stand up, pick up your mat, and walk?"
1: What?
0: Jesus went on to say that he would prove to them that he was allowed to forgive sins.
1: Yeah, right.
0: And so Jesus said to the paralyzed man, "Stand up, pick up your mat, and go home."
2: Okay.
0: So the paralyzed man stood up and picked up his mat. The entire room was stunned as the man walked out through the crowd. All were amazed and praised God, saying, "We've never seen anything like this before." And they believed that God had sent Jesus with the authority to forgive sins and the ability to help the hurting. Kids,

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2: Why were the disciples turning away the little children? Maybe they thought Jesus did not have the time for children. Or maybe they thought Jesus was only interested in adults. They were so wrong. Jesus loves little children. He thinks every one of you is precious. He loves you and appreciates all the boys and girls. He has great plans for you. He wants you to take the good news of his love to all your friends. You can invite him into your heart. He will never turn you away. Remember, Jesus says, "Let the children come to me and do not turn them away, because of such is the kingdom."

0: Lord, bless my dad, my mom, my sister, the president, and all my family and friends.
1: You are good, yeah, yeah.
0: Lord, bless everyone who hears this CD. If they don't feel good, please help them feel better.
1: Lord, we love you.
0: Bless our country and the troops, my school, and everyone's school.
1: You

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0: 38, we believe. In 1 Samuel chapter 1, Hannah pours out her grief to God, trusting him with the burden of her barrenness. The Lord answers a prayer with the birth of Samuel, and in 1 Samuel chapter 2, verse 1 to 26, her song celebrates his holiness, power, and mercy. Her story shows that belief holds fast even in waiting, knowing God hears. In the book of St. John chapter 10, verse 22 to 42, Jesus is confronted by leaders who question his identity. While some resist in unbelief, others recognize his works as the Father's testimony. Like Hannah's story, we see that Jesus' life and miracles reveal that he is the one sent by God. Psalm 63 echoes these truths with a cry of longing. Belief is not only about asking God for God's help, but also delighted in his presence as our greatest need. God hears, responds, and satisfies those who trust him. Today, ask the Holy Spirit to strengthen your belief that his love is enough in every season. Our scripture readings for today is 1 Samuel chapter 1 and chapter 2, verse 1 to 26, St. John chapter 10, verse 22 to 42, and Psalm 63. This is Bishop Bonaparte. Pray.
1: Grenada, arise. 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The New Testament Church of God, Grenada, proudly presents its 66th Annual National Convention 2026. 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

0: mighty way. Revival is not coming. 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

0: Sing it again. Sing it loud.
1: I just wanna thank you. I just wanna thank you.
0: Yes, I do.
1: I just wanna thank you.
0: I am.
1: I'm so grateful.
0: This is what he's done.

0: It is such an honor and such a joy to serve the King of Kings and the Lord of Lords. What an honor and what favor. We are favored, not just Mary. The same word for favor when it says, when the angel said, you are favored, actually is used for ourselves. Same Greek word. We are favored by God. And that because of grace. The greatest honor of my life is to go and lead people to Jesus. We keep records of how many people received salvation since 1987. I preached, of course, long before that, but then we kept record. And we just broke through the barrier of 75 million. Isn't that wonderful? 75,300,000, and the next harvest is reaped this very week. My team is in Tanzania right now, and we expect a mighty harvest for God. Oh, hallelujah! Oh, hallelujah! I always knew God had something special for me. I knew it from my childhood. But my father was a pastor, and God called me when I was 10 years old. 10 years. My father had, I think, the smallest church in Germany, about 25 members. I was one of them. And then we had a mission service, and there was somebody speaking about missions. Can't remember his name. I can't even remember what he said. But I sat right there. And suddenly I heard the Holy Spirit speak in my heart. And he said, Reinhard, when you are grown up, you will preach the gospel in Africa. I started to cry. I ran and I hugged my dad. I said, Papa, God has spoken to me. He said, Son, what did he say? I said, he said, when I'm grown up, I will preach the gospel in Africa. My father said, Reinhard, your oldest brother shall be my successor. I thank the Lord for that a million times. Oh, the Lord didn't say anything becoming a pastor's successor. He said Africa. And I believed him. They said, don't go to Africa. Germany needs revival. You're needed in Germany. I said, God said Africa. I went as straight as an arrow. And I knew he had something special. I don't know what. And then it came. He showed me a dream. I saw the map of Africa becoming washed in the blood of Jesus. I heard the Holy Spirit cry, Africa shall be saved. It got me more than out of bed. It got me on the road. I went to Botswana. I wanted to buy half an hour radio time on a weekly basis. That's all I could do. I thought that's the way for me to start. When I walked from the airport to town, didn't even have the money for the cab. Suddenly the Holy Spirit came over me and said, can you see over there? I said, yes, Lord. It says stadium. It says national stadium. The Lord said, you will preach my word there. I said, oh Lord, I always wanted to preach in a stadium, but the people never came. But I knew. One pastor awaited there my coming. So when I met him and we greeted, I said, please go with me to the city council. I want to rent the national stadium, because today, in 4 weeks' time, I have a gospel crusade there. His chin dropped. He said, don't you know that I've got 40 people on Sunday morning? I said, I didn't know, but I know one thing. The Holy Spirit spoke to me minutes ago. I'm going to preach the gospel in that stadium. I went from church to church. I said, I'm Evangelist Reinhard Bonnke. I'm asking you kindly to cooperate. Not one. They said, what is your name? And then having such a funny name. Suddenly I remember. I said, Lord, I go back to the moment you spoke to me about the stadium. You said I should preach. And that I will do. And you will bring the people. First night, I had prayed that the stadium might be full. Oh, fasted and prayed and prayed and cried and everything. But there were only 100 people. 100 people in a national stadium. That was terrible. I took my Bible and I opened my Bible. I started to preach. I preached about 10 minutes and somebody began to scream. I have just been healed. Another one, another one, another one. I thought, this is funny. I didn't even preach about healing. You know what I learned there? I've learned that Jesus often cannot wait until we preachers have finished our boring sermons. He itches to do great things, even here tonight. He shows up. One blind woman received her sight. One cripple walked. 2-3 days later, the stadium was packed. For the first time in my life, 10,000 people got saved. In those days, it was awesome. Awesome. Next crusade I had, for the first time I preached to 30,000 people. Next crusade I had, I preached to 75,000 people in one meeting. The next crusade was a Malawi Blantyre. 150,000 people. And so it went on and on and on. And then the hundreds of thousands came. It was as if every levee had broken. And the flood of the Holy Spirit was shaking, was flooding whole nations, shaking them with the power of God. Millions of people receiving Jesus. In the city of Lagos, in 5 days, 5 nights, 3,400,000 people registered their salvation. 3,400,000. I suddenly saw world evangelism is no fancy. God God can shrink time. He can shrink time. I just wanted to tell you what a joy it is, what a joy it is. When I stood in front of 1,600,000 people, skin contact, nobody could come and go. Skin contact for hours. My team came and said, Reinhard, what is your comment? I said, I think I see the curvature of the earth. Our God is almighty. We don't need to count cents when our God owns everything. You know? Then all the clever people come and doubt us. That's right. They come and say, do you think everybody who registered his salvation for Jesus, they are all truly saved? I said, only God knows. But as long as it is written in the Bible, whosoever calls upon the name of the Lord shall be saved. I am doing something right. We do something right. Are you blessed?
1: Yes.
0: America shall be saved.
1: Yes.
0: America shall be saved. They say America is not Africa. Of course, point taken. But it's the same Jesus. It's the same gospel. It's the same Holy Spirit. And it's people with the same need. Same need. And you know, Africa gives me incurable faith for America. Because I haven't read a book about it. I've seen it. I was in the thick of it, and we still are. God can save 1 million people in a single hour. Now, I'm asking you, you're all good in arithmetic. How long would it take for America to be saved? Less than a year. Hello. If he can save 1 million in one meeting, 332 million inhabitants here is less than 365 days. We serve a living God and a mighty God. Not impossible. I tell you, it is not impossible. One reporter in Germany of the biggest tabloid came to me and said she wanted an interview with me. I said, okay, what's the question? She said, question number one, a man like you, she said, a man of faith like you, do you ever have doubts? I said, oh yes, I have doubts. She says, you confuse me now. How can you say you have doubts? Oh, I said, I must explain. I have got doubts about doubts. I said, I doubt every doubt, and I have decided to believe the word of God. Hallelujah. Hallelujah. Hallelujah. Wow, I can go on and on, but I have to preach. Amen. Are you ready? Oh, let me quickly tell you something. This is a classic. It's called Evangelism by Fire. It's used in hundreds of Bible schools as textbooks. As a textbook, right across the globe. And this here I have laid out, it's the first book I've ever written. I have clearly laid out how the preaching of the word and the fire of the Holy Spirit combine. How the anointing breaks the yoke. How God led me step by step. If you've got a calling like myself in your heart, you should get that. You will be blessed. You will really, really be blessed. And then I have got here Full Flame. These are 8 films on soul winning. I spent 10 years of my life to film this across the whole world. It's really classy and it's a mighty blessing. It's also obtainable there at the book table. God bless you. Hallelujah. Amen. Let me start off like this. Adam and Eve in the Garden of Eden. The Lord was in the garden. The sixth day had passed, and God celebrated his day of rest, his Sabbath. When suddenly a cry from the garden. Eve and Adam have been deceived and sinned. And they were hiding behind a shrub somewhere. The Lord was resting. He didn't rest because he needed a rest from creation. No, that's not the rest he wanted. It was a rest of celebration. But when Almighty God heard the cry of distress from the garden, he didn't call the angel Gabriel and said, "Gabriel, I've heard the cry of distress from the garden. Go and tell Adam and Eve, I've got my day off." He didn't say that. What did he do? He arose. He arose. Suddenly it struck me. God broke his own Sabbath. And I will tell you why. It is impossible for God to do nothing as long as a soul is lost. God is incapable of inaction as long as people are on their way to hell. So he arose. What did he do? He was seeking Adam. And he was crying. Adam! Where are you? In every other religion, people seek God. And the Bible religion, it's the only one. God seeks man. Where are you? Where are you? And then, like a red thread from Genesis, through the prophets, through the writings, right into the New Testament, you see a seeking God. And then Jesus came. What did he say? Luke chapter 19, verse 10. The Son of Man has come to seek and to save those that are lost. Hallelujah. We seek them. Jesus saves them. We are united in God's redemptive plan. He is the Savior. We are His workers, His children. And for as long as I live, I want to continue to preach the gospel. And Jesus is here tonight to seek. You are on His radar screen tonight. Hallelujah. It's impossible for Him to do nothing as long as you are still bound by chains of sin. Tonight is your night of salvation. I want to speak here tonight about the law of salvation. The law of salvation. It's from Romans chapter 8. Let me turn to Romans chapter 8. Verse 1 and verse 2. There is therefore now no condemnation to those who are in Christ Jesus, who do not walk according to the flesh, but according to the Spirit. And here now, verse 2, I want to home in on verse 2. For the law of the Spirit of life in Christ Jesus has made me free from the law of sin and death. Amen. Amen. For the law of the Spirit of life in Christ Jesus. Now that's a long description for a law. Let me first identify the three laws here. Here is the law of the Spirit of life in Christ Jesus. We read about the law of sin and the law of death. And I quickly, all I want to do is just to describe these three laws, and you will find the open door into the kingdom of God, right into the arms of Jesus. These three laws, first of all, let me say the law of sin. Secondly, the law of death. And thirdly, the law of the Spirit of life in Christ Jesus. I just call it the law of salvation, all right? The law of sin, death, and the law of salvation. Now, the law of sin works similarly to the law of gravitation in the physical world. Everything comes down. everything comes down. There is the gravitational pull. It pulls people down, if you believe in it or not. If you jump from the Empire State Building, you will soon find out. You will soon find out. Your jump will come to a quick conclusion. The gravitational pull is a reality. It's a reality. It can't be avoided. In the spiritual realm, it's similar. And that demonstrates, or that illustrates rather, that illustrates the law of sin. It pulls people down, if they want it or not. These are awful magnetisms, if I should say so. People are in the grip of the law of sin and are pulled down little by little by little by little. Look, here's my Bible. If I take my Bible and throw it in the air, it will come down, won't it? That is the gravitational pull, and sin pulls us down. It's the grip of despair. It's the grip of hopelessness. That's what it is. Now, let me quickly come to the law of death. Have a look at my book, my Bible. If I throw it up, it comes down, but where will it stop? Here? Here? Here? No! It will reach the lowest point possible. And the lowest point possible is the law of death. What the Bible calls hell. What the Bible calls lostness, the lowest level, eternal destruction. Now we know what the law of sin is and what the law of death is. I'm glad I finished with it. Because that is not the good news. That was the bad news. And now I come to the good news. Hallelujah. The good news is this. Something else has happened. Something fantastic has happened in this world. And it happened when Jesus went to the cross to die for us. A new law entered the world. A completely new law that had never been here before. It is called in the Bible the law of the Spirit of life in Christ Jesus. It's the law of life. It's the law of peace. It's the law of salvation. That is the good news. Hallelujah. Look at this. Look at this. Tell me, why is my book now not falling? Come on. Huh? there is a hand underneath. That is the law of salvation. The same nail-pierced hand of Jesus is now here. And I'll tell you, if you follow his call to receive salvation, his hand will come under you and will intercept you from falling any further. Instead of going down, down, down, down, down, you're going up, up, up, up, up, up, up. Hallelujah! This is how the law of salvation functions. He lifted me up from the deep miry clay. That's a little song that we sang in Africa. And planted my feet on the King's highway. And that is the reason I sing and I shout. For Jesus has come and lifted me out. Isn't that wonderful? Such a law has never been here in this world before. Not in the Old Testament. But it appeared when Jesus was born in Bethlehem. When he became the Lamb of God. When his hands were pierced and his blood was shed. And when he rose from the dead, he shows up here tonight to grab you and make sure that you will never fall again. To make sure you don't need to backslide. So many people backslide. You know what I can't understand? I ask backsliders many times. I've asked them. I said, for a change, can't you backslide from the devil? Why always backslide from Jesus? Come on. Jesus is so wonderful. He loves us. He died for us. He looks at you right now. And he says, give me my son, my daughter, your heart. Are you blessed? Yes. Oh, hallelujah. Hallelujah. The law of life. The law of salvation overrides any other law. Don't talk about the laws of nature. Come on. Some scientists say the laws of nature don't allow it. Come on. What stupidity is that? I tell you what the law of nature allows. Stones do not fly by nature. But if I pick one up, I make it fly. I can override that law. And how much more can God override every law of nature? He is God. He is God. It is the Holy Spirit. It is the Holy Spirit. Let me read from Romans 8 verse 11. And if the Spirit of him who raised Jesus from the dead is living in you. He who raised Christ from the dead will also give life to your mortal bodies because of his Spirit who lives in you. Hallelujah! The Spirit of life, resurrection life, lifts us, raises us. Right now we are in the radiation area. Not contamination radiation, but resurrection radiation. Jesus lifts us. He lifts you. He will come in you. And that moment, you are buoyant. Where you fell, you will gain. No matter what your background is. Whether you're rich, whether you're poor, educated, uneducated, doesn't matter. Doesn't matter what your ethnicity, nothing matters. Nothing matters. You know, helium is the gas that makes balloons fly. Well, I thought about it. It makes any balloon fly. The green, the red, the white, the brown, the black. Anyone! Because the Spirit of life is in us. Jesus wants to make you great. He wants to save you. You will never go down. You will go up. Oh, that will be glory for me. When by his grace, I shall look on his face. Are you blessed?
1: Yes.
0: You have no idea how much I love to preach the gospel and see God in action. You know, I have forgotten to tell you that I am on Facebook. Somebody here following me on Facebook? Facebook now has called Facebook Live. That means I can take out my phone and I can preach for half an hour. I've done it this morning in my hotel room. Preached for half an hour just myself there. Just myself. You can check it. Just this one 30 minute, I had 910,000 people watching it right across the globe. Amen! But I know I'm reaching people who are experiencing the hand of Jesus. You shall no more fall because Jesus holds you. But you shall rise. Rise with the resurrection power in the name of the Lord. Amen?
1: Amen.
0: I still want to tell you one little story, which is actually a wonderful story. Pardon. You know, I read this story, but it blessed me so much. I'm sure you will be blessed as well. Can I tell you?
1: Yes.
0: A farmer somewhere had a big chicken business. A huge chicken yard. That was his livelihood. And one day he went out in the mountains with his horse And suddenly, he saw the nest of a mountain eagle. The eagle mother was gone. But he saw some eggs in that nest, and he did something very naughty. He took one egg out of that nest, very carefully, put it in his pocket to keep it warm. And he said, I'm going to have some fun. I'm going to take it to my chicken yard and put it under a hen. Let's see what happens. Well, chickens cannot count. So he smuggled that eagle egg under that hen that was brooding. First, the eaglets hatched. Of course, beautiful. Absolutely beautiful. Coming out of the shell and starting to scratch. That's their nature. The eaglet hatched a little later. The farmer took great care with some infrared light to make sure it would survive. And soon, you could see the hen in the chicken yard with all her chicks following, including the eaglet. I think the brothers and sisters must have thought, this is a funny brother. Look at him. He's so different to us. But the eaglet grew. They all grew and grew and grew. And one day the farmer was sitting at the breakfast table in his kitchen, looked out of the window, and there he saw something he had never expected. The eagle mother from the mountain came and flew one circuit after the other over the chicken yard. And suddenly she spotted her son among those stupid chickens. She flew one circuit, another circuit, and a third circuit. He watched it all from the kitchen. The young eagle never looked up. It just did what he had learned from his hen mother. Just looking down. That's all. And the farmer said, suddenly, there came a cry from the sky. And when that young eaglet heard that voice, he froze. And for the first time in his life, he looked up. Mom kept crying. He kept looking. What a wonderful, wonderful voice. And suddenly, he began to think, my home is not down here. Hallelujah. My home is up there. I don't belong here. in the dust. I belong to Mother. I belong to the blue sky and the golden sun and the highest mountain. And then he suddenly unfroze. For the first time, he spread his wings. Incoordinated. Nothing happened. Suddenly, he got the trick. He did this and what? Oh, I've got wings. And he started flapping those wings. And the farmer saw how he ran, flapping his wings, just making it over the fence. The farmer observed something that was heartbreaking.

He said, "Goodbye, you stupid chickens! My home is up there!" I want to say to all of you, especially young people, you don't belong among the liars. You don't belong among the adulterers. You don't belong in the dirt of immorality. Today you hear a cry from the sky. It is the voice of Jesus. Do you recognize? Do you recognize? And he is here to change you, save you. Before you walk out through those doors, you will have passed from the chicken yard to your home, glorious home, in the family of God. The law of the Spirit of life in Christ Jesus has set you free. I could go on with this little story. You know, when he used his wings first, those are the wings of faith. Those are the wings of faith. Lord, I believe in Jesus' name. Let's bow our heads and pray.

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1: Grenada's voice of hope.

Jesus.

0: somebody just tell him thank you. I love when the Spirit of the Lord comes in and has his way. This is certainly a time of the year when we can stand to thank him just a little bit more. Songwriter said, if I had 10,000 tongues, it still wouldn't be enough to say thank you, Lord.
1: Your body and a healthy mind, follow these steps and you'll be fine. Drink lots of water, keep the body cool and clean.
2: Infant and young child feeding practices play a major role in determining the nutritional status of children. 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Your child's nutritional needs differ based on age, stage of the life cycle, and sex. Whether you have a newborn or a toddler, nutrition is important to his or her physical and mental development. For babies 0 to 6 months, it's all about breast milk, as breast milk will provide every nutrient a baby needs for the first 6 months of life. At this stage, babies should only be fed breast milk. This means no water, no juice, no porridge, no sweet water, nor bush tea. At about 6 months, most babies are ready to start solid foods. Great options are iron-fortified cereal, strained fruits, pureed meats, and vegetables. Do not add sugar or salt to the baby's food. As babies grow, they grow in spurts, and their appetites come and go in spurts. It's normal during a growth spurt to eat a whole lot on some days and then go back to eating regular amounts. Just be sure to offer a healthy selection so that they get the needed nutrients. There are some nutrients that are crucial for growth and development. Iron is crucial for brain development. Research shows a lack of this mineral can lead to thought processing and motor skills deficiencies. Calcium. This mineral helps children achieve peak bone mass necessary for building strong bones and preventing fractures when they start climbing trees and playing sports. Good sources of calcium are milk, dairy products, orange, and calcium-fortified orange juice. Zinc. Besides having a positive effect on cognitive development, it maintains immune function and assures optimal cell growth and repair. Vitamins A, D, E, and K are also important. Sweet potatoes, dark leafy vegetables, and fruits will provide your baby with vitamin A, which promotes proper vision and healthy skin. Vitamin D increases calcium absorption and helps with bone growth. Vitamin E has antioxidant powers, which help facilitate cell growth and the development of the nervous system. Poor nutrition may not provide the body with the above nutrients and may lead to malnutrition. Malnutrition during the first 2 years of a baby's life may lead to stunting, leading to a child being centimeters shorter than his or her potential height. Children who are malnourished in early childhood may have impaired performance as adults.
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This is John Jenkins for Teaching Missions International. Welcome to our broadcast of Dave's Devotion for today. In today's devotion, I will raise them up at the last day. Dave encourages us with Jesus' promise to all who believe. And now, Dave's devotion. Over the years, I've met many Christians who are not sure of their eternal destiny. They've given their lives to Christ, and yet they hope to be good enough to go to heaven. Perhaps you are one of those people. You find your faith wavering, and in those moments you think that maybe you don't have what it takes to make the cut. Do I believe enough? What is God planning to do with me after I die? If you are one of these people, today's passage can be very helpful. So let's listen to it. And this is the will of God, that I should not lose even one of those He has given me, but that I should raise them up at the last day. For it is my Father's will that all who see His Son and believe in Him should have eternal life. I will raise them up at the last day. John 6:39-40. The speaker in today's passage is Jesus, and He's telling us something about God's will. He says, "And this is the will of God, that I should not lose even one of those He has given me, but I should raise them up at the last day." Then, to make sure that we really get it, He says, "For it is my Father's will that all who see His Son and believe in Him should have eternal life." Jesus then goes on to make this promise, "I will raise them up at the last day." Jesus plainly states that those who believe in Him will not only be raised, but He Himself will be the one to do it. Let me ask you this question. Do you believe in Jesus? Have you trusted Him for your eternal future? If not, let me encourage you to do it today, right now. Jesus always keeps His promises. If He says He will raise those who believe in Him on the last day, and you are a believer, you may be certain that He will do it. And that is very good news. Thanks for listening. For full transcripts and replays of all devotions, visit teachmi.com/Dave. 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

Grenada, arise. The sound of revival is calling this nation once again. The New Testament Church of God, Grenada, proudly presents its 66th Annual National Convention 2026. 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Come hungry for God. Come ready for breakthrough. Come expecting the fire of the Holy Spirit to move in a mighty way. Revival is not coming. Revival is here. The New Testament Church of God, Grenada, 66th Annual National Convention 2026. Don't miss it.

number 138, we believe. In 1 Samuel chapter 1, Hannah pours out her grief to God, trusting him with the burden of a barrenness. The Lord answers a prayer with the birth of Samuel, and in 1 Samuel chapter 2, verse 1 to 26, her song celebrates his holiness, power, and mercy. Her story shows that belief holds fast even in waiting, knowing God hears. In the book of St. John chapter 10, verse 22 to 42, Jesus is confronted by leaders who question his identity. While some resist in unbelief, others recognize his works as the Father's testimony. Like Hannah's story, we see that Jesus' life and miracles reveal that he is the one sent by God. Psalm 63 echoes these truths with a cry of longing. Belief is not only about asking God for God's help, but also delighting in his presence as our greatest need. God hears, responds, and satisfies those who trust him. Today, ask the Holy Spirit to strengthen your belief that his love is enough in every season. Our scripture readings for today is 1 Samuel chapter 1 and chapter 2, verse 1 to 26, St. John chapter 10, verse 22 to 42, and Psalm 63. This is Bishop Bonaparte praying that you have

0: Welcome to Pathway to Faith Enrichment, brought to you by the pastor and church family of Sanctuary of Praise, Mary Ann St. George's. The Sanctuary of Praise is a member church of the Pentecostal Assemblies of the West Indies. Our pastor, Reverend Philip Chase, will be sharing a word that is divinely inspired and relevant for all times. We do extend a warm invitation to you as you join us in this telecast. I am Paul Isaac for Sanctuary of Praise.
1: I am still with the word, spirit, and life, or spirit and I, spirit and I, spirit and I, not the spirit and I, simply put, spirit and I. Say after me, spirit and I. And I. St. John's Gospel, chapter 6 and verse 63. 6:63. The words that I speak unto you, they are spirit and they are life. God bless your word. If we will succeed and have a fulfilled Christian life, if we will succeed and enjoy a fulfilled Christian life, we must live this life in the spirit. If we will enjoy our lives and our life in Christ, we must live that life in the spirit. It must become a delightful exercise. Delight the Lord and do so with all of our heart, and He shall give to us or grant to us the desires of our heart. He will give to you what you desire out of your delight for Him. In all of our ways, we acknowledge Him. You are Lord. You are God. You are Master. You are King. You are everything to the believer. Everything to the believer. Living the Spirit's life is knowing first that Jesus loves you. Should be the first foundational truth to both be applied and received. Jesus loves me. Jesus loves you. When you are formed, you are formed dead and wrapped up in sin, and this love came looking for you, finding you, and saved you. It is love. God's love. God is love. God is love. It is a scripture known by every Christian, particularly those who born on Christian families and grew up in God's church. John 3:16 was an early introduction to the spiritual life. For God so loved the world that he gave his only begotten Son, that whosoever believeth in him should not perish, but have everlasting life. The earliest introduction to the love of God. While we were yet sinners, Christ died for the ungodly and gave to them the Spirit's life to live, to enjoy, to celebrate, and to make a boast before all men everywhere how great God's love to me is. It is the foundation to our faith and life of victory and triumph in this age. And you got to speak this word to you ever so often: Jesus loves me. Because sometimes you feel there is no love, and you have to remind yourself as to where your love comes from. Your love does not come from the lips of mortal men, but it comes from the heart of God. Celebrate Christ in the Spirit, that your life spirit be lived in Christ. Spiritual is from Christ. Begin your journey and continue your journey with the knowledge, knowing Jesus loves me. You are going to arrive at the various destinations on time, on schedule. You should remain cemented in this love and the knowledge that this love is cementing you in Christ. Cannot be shaken, cannot be broken, cannot be eroded, cannot be reversed, cannot be turned upside down. That love turns the world upside down, inside out, and gives us a focus on life. So our journey continues with the acknowledgement: all my ways I will acknowledge him, that my path may be constantly be directed. In this world, he must, in confusion of thoughts and expressions of human voices, you need a pristine, singular voice that is pure, perfect, refined, and having a good knowledge of the process that leads to destiny, and walk in it. Walk in it. Living the Spirit's life is knowing first Jesus loves you. The best of God is given to us through him. And all of your needs exist in him. He has given in him, Christ, all things that would lead to life and godliness. Want to enjoy your life? Delight in God. Acknowledge God. Share him through the divorce your mind of human logic and human arguments and accept the counsel of God as the most refined resource for the preservation of your life and your arrival at your destiny safely. Reject the counsel of the modern age, the philosophy of humanism, the rationalism of human secular thoughts. He has given to us everything that makes for life and godliness. God has given to us everything that makes for life. If there are lacks in your life, don't blame God. Blame your missteps, your poor judgments, your bad decisions, your foolishness and folly, not God. Everything you need is in Him. And as you surrender your life and yield to God, shall He not bless you with everything pertaining to life? What shall He withhold from you who walk with Him, walk after Him? It is declared, seek ye first the kingdom of God and His righteousness, and all these things you might be running after, and that they are running away from you, will stop running away from you, because Christ is a resource of what you need. He will send those things to you. And so you would not be running after. It is written, the blessings of God shall run you down and overtake you. Resolve your faith to be faithful to God. Surrender your heart to live for God in Christ, with God pleasantly. If you don't have, don't blame God. If you don't have, don't blame the church. You don't have, don't blame people. You don't have it because you don't know God. You do not have it because you do not know God is your Father. You do not know Him. When you know your Father, you know His abilities. That you know you can approach unto Him anytime for everything you need. And if the matter lines up with His will for you, He will give it to you. He gives that thing to you, it shall destroy you. He withholds it from you, and you from it. Spirit and I is a life. Live in the Spirit and by the Spirit. And in the Spirit and by the Spirit, they are not speaking in tongues. Not speaking in tongues. And not falling off under the anointing of the Holy Spirit. Living in the Spirit is being led by the Spirit. Being led, being directed, being counseled by the Spirit of God in all areas of your life. Because leave us to ourselves, we would mess ourselves up and mess everything up. So He comes alongside us as comforter and as counselor, or the paracletos, which means legal counsel in all matters of legality and litigious issues. He becomes your chief counsel. Comes alongside you to counsel you. Can I say to you, the wall is not fair. And the people of the wall are not just. The utter words of which they have no knowledge of, and things they have no knowledge about. But when you live in the Spirit and by the Spirit, your steps are ordered by God. Ordered. You do not speak out of time, and you do not speak unwisely. You do not become anxious about any decision to be made. Don't become fluttered and worked up, traumatized and troubled over and about the decisions you have to make. You peacefully rest in the Lord, because our Spirit is the guide and He'll counsel you wisely. He, God, our Father, has given to us everything concerning life. Bring yourself into a vertical relationship with God. He will bless you. He, God the Father, has given to us faith and hope and love. Three powerful virtues to faithfully, successfully, triumphantly live in this age. As you see things around you unravel and fall apart, you ask yourself, is there hope or shall there be hope? But you have to say, there is hope and there shall be hope, because Christ has spoken. There remain faith, hope, and love. That you state, that you quote, that you believe, that you live by, and not by what you see. Not by what you feel. By what God says. Spirit and I. Spirit. It is only the Holy Ghost will comfort you 24 hours a day, 7 days a week, 365 days a year. And he never possesses an ulterior motive in his counsel to destroy you. He will never do it. He will never do it. Desire Spirit's life. Faith. I will make it by faith. Faith. I will make it through faith. Hope. I will make it through hope. Hope. I will make it by hope. Love. I will make it by love. For the greatest of these all, says the apostle, speaking by the same Spirit, the greatest of these, the greatest is agape. The greatest is love. The greatest is love. Can I say to you, love does not destroy? Can I tell you that? Love does not destroy. It has no hypocrisy with it. It has no hypocrisy, no pretensions with it. Love will tell you in your face as it is, saying to you, because I love you, I speak to you the way I have spoken. And I tell you truth as truth is revealed truthfully to you, truthfully declared, this is what it is. And loves you with a passion that shakes you out of the flesh and brings you into the realm of the spirit, that you can be consolidated and anchored in God with power and might to live triumphantly. Does not lie to you nor deceive you. That makes you feel good in your wrong. It extracts you from the wrong into the righteousness of God. The spirit's life is righteousness. When you go around slandering your brother and sister and costing them down, you are in demonic flesh. It's not spirit. It is not tongues speaking. It is a culture of the kingdom. That the worst is taken up in the palms of your hands and washed clean by the word and the spirit. Divine love is all embracing of all humanity, and demands no prerequisite, no pre-qualification for an acceptance of expression. But the greatest of these, faith, hope, love, the greatest of these, the greatest is love. The spirit's life. Jesus declared, the word that I speak is spirit. When I open up my mouth, says the Lord, and I utter words, I utter spirit. When I open up my mind to receive of the Father his word, I receive spirit. When my heart's door is open for an enlargement for divine deposits, I am receiving spirit. Spirit to my mind, spirit to my mouth, spirit to my heart, then what comes out of me is spirit. And you are not falling off on the ground. And you're not spinning around. You are quiet and resolved and adjusting constantly to the measurement and dimension of the Spirit's life.
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0: 138, we believe. In 1 Samuel chapter 1, Hannah pours out her grief to God, trusting him with the burden of a barrenness. The Lord answers a prayer with the birth of Samuel. And in 1 Samuel chapter 2, verse 1 to 26, her song celebrates his holiness, power, and mercy. Her story shows that belief holds fast even in waiting, knowing God hears. In the book of St. John chapter 10, verse 22 to 42, Jesus is confronted by leaders who question his identity. While some resist in unbelief, others recognize his works as the Father's testimony. Like Hannah's story, we see that Jesus' life and miracles reveal that he is the one sent by God. Psalm 63 echoes these truths with a cry of longing. Belief is not only about asking God for God's help, but also delighted in his presence as our greatest need. God hears, responds, and satisfies those who trust him. Today, ask the Holy Spirit to strengthen your belief that his love is enough in every season. Our scripture readings for today is 1 Samuel chapter 1 and chapter 2, verse 1 to 26, St. John chapter 10, verse 22 to 42, and Psalm 63. This is Bishop Bonaparte. Pray that you may be blessed.
1: Grenada, arise. The sound of revival is calling this nation once again. The New Testament Church of God, Grenada, proudly presents its 66th Annual National Convention 2026. From Wednesday, May 20th to Sunday, May 24th, believers from across the nation will gather under one powerful theme: revived by the Holy Spirit, empowered for his service. This is more than a convention. 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Come hungry for God. Come ready for breakthrough. Come expecting the fire of the Holy Spirit to move in a mighty way. Revival is not coming. Revival is here. The New Testament Church of God, Grenada, 66th Annual National Convention 2026. Don't miss it.
2: Say thank you for grace. Thank you for mercy. Thank you for understanding. Thank you for wisdom. Thank you for parents. Thank you for love. Thank you for kindness. Thank you for humility. Thank you for peace. Thank you for prosperity. Say thank you in advance for what's already yours. It's how I live my life. That's why I am. One of the reasons why I am today. Say thank you in advance for what is already yours.
3: Thank you. Thank you. Thank you. Thank you for this day. Thank you for every moment that led to this day. Thank you for the hard times. They made me appreciate the good times. Thank you for the lessons. They were needed for my development. Thank you for my eyes that get to witness the miracles of today and tomorrow. Thank you for everything I take for granted.

for my drive. Thank you for my spirit. Thank you for my strength. Thank you for giving me the courage to fight through the hard times. Thank you for the people in my life, those I love and those I learn from. Thank you for it all. Thank you. Thank you. It's the key that opens the door to instant happiness. Unlocks the door to everything we are really seeking in life. Happiness and contentment. Think about it. No matter what you say you want, money, riches, health, to help others, why do you really want it? When you drill deep down, the only reason anyone wants anything is the feeling we believe we will get from having it. That all boils down to happiness and contentment. And the truth is, we can have it now if we are grateful. And if you get quiet, get away from the noise of the world.

0: grateful for that one person that has had an impact in your life, or many people if you are so blessed. Then get grateful you can choose to be that person for someone else. That one that makes a difference in someone else's life, no matter how small. Get grateful you get to experience this magical universe. Today, look for miracles. I guarantee if you are looking, you will see them. There are unlimited things to be grateful for. Open your eyes. Unlock your amazing life. It's ready for you right now.
1: Thank you for this day. Whatever it brings, whether a challenge,

0: it brings, I pray I have enough presence in each moment to know that no circumstance is my life. No high or low, no event, no thing is my life. Life is energy, and I know I'm so much more than my physical body. Thank you for my ability to love, to give to others my authentic love and kindness without expecting anything in return. Thank you for my strength. Thank you for my presence. Thank you for my ability to attract only the things and people that are in harmony with what I need in my life. Thank you. Thank you. Thank you for this day, whatever it brings.
1: And we're back. Another episode of POV Facts Over Noise. I'm Angel, and we're here with
2: Stacey. Hi, guys.
1: Leon.
3: Angel with two L's.
1: All right, so, well, speaking about God, bringing Him, we have to bring Him here, welcome Him in this space.
2: Mm-hmm, yeah, of course. Yeah.
1: So, Stacey, if you don't mind praying for us.
2: Absolutely.
1: Tonight.
2: All right, so when we come before God, we show Him reverence and respect.
1: Amen.
2: Dear Heavenly and most gracious Father, Lord, we thank you for a beautiful day today. We thank you, Lord Jesus, that we're alive and that we're able, Lord, to minister tonight. Lord, we're able to speak and to have conversations, Lord, about things that you place in our hearts. Lord, I ask you, Lord, to just guide us and let us speak, Lord, according to your will. Lord, give us the discernment, Lord Jesus, and the understanding. Lord, we thank you for everything that is great. In Jesus' name we pray. Amen.
1: Amen.
3: Amen.
1: Beautiful, beautiful.
2: Yep.
1: So, are you ready for the topic?
2: Ooh, we're ready. We're ready. We are. It's a topic.
3: We are ready. Yes. We are
1: so,
3: ready.
1: POV, worship and praise beyond the Sundays.
2: Ooh.
3: Okay.
1: Yeah.
3: Beyond the Sundays.
1: Beyond Sunday alone. Because there's no worship. Everybody know the Lord's Day.
3: Yes.
1: You understand?
3: Yeah.
1: But beyond that.
3: Yeah.
2: What a topic.
1: What a topic.
3: So, I like
1: so
3: it.
1: So we digesting still or we...
2: I think we could press.
3: Yeah.
1: Let me press.
2: We could press, yeah.
1: Let me guess. So what comes to mind when you guys hear that topic? Worship and praise beyond Sundays.
2: It's a good topic, you know. I feel like some of us have just a routine. Mm-hmm. You know, we go to work Monday through Friday.
3: Yeah.
2: And then for some persons, even Saturdays, they go to church. Some persons on a Sunday. Yeah. And the weekend come and we just develop a habit, you know, mm-hmm. where it's just rinse and repeat.
1: Mm.
2: So it's a good topic. What's next? What comes after? Mm-hmm. Like, do we really have a connection with God?
3: Yeah.
1: Mm.
2: Do we really say, okay, we have, you know, a relationship with Him?
1: Mm-hmm.
2: And I think that's something definitely to think about.
3: Yeah.
2: You know, what do we do beyond the Sunday
3: yes.
2: and the Saturday?
3: Yeah. Mm. I agree with Stacey because mm-hmm. when the topic was introduced, that was actually the first thing that came to my mind.
1: Yeah.
3: Mm-hmm. A personal relationship.
1: Mm-hmm.
3: Yeah. What do we do when we're at home?
2: It's mm-hmm. true.
3: What do we do when no one is looking, watching?
1: Yeah. In the secret place.
3: Yeah.
2: Oh, yes.
3: So that's really what came to mind, like the personal relationship.
1: Mm-hmm.
3: Having one, maintaining one. Making it your own.
2: It's yeah. true, huh?
3: Yeah.
2: It's so true because, like, even when we go to church,
1: mm-hmm.
2: sometimes I feel like we're not like fully connected, like personally,
1: because
2: some of us, we go to church and we worry, God forbid, but we check on neighbors and we say, oh, that person, look what Mary wearing today. You know, we sometimes we just go to church and our hearts and our minds, we sit, we listen, we might hear the word, we might hear the preaching,
3: yeah,
2: but do we really take it into action after Sunday?
1: But you know, that's true.
3: It's a good question.
1: When we're in service, you know, it's very quick to bawl. Amen.
3: Amen.
1: It's preaching.
3: True. You're preaching.
1: Yes. Forgive. Mercy.
2: A little louder.
1: You know, say it again for those in the back.
3: That's the one.
2: For the people in the back.
1: But we in study and say it again for us to deep it properly.
2: It's true.
3: To take heed to thyself.
1: It's true. Yeah. We don't do it.
3: Well, take heed to thyself.
1: Because you see, it's one thing to sit in church and listen, even take notes. But then question is, do you go back to it? Do you study? Do you reflect? Do you meditate on what you hear? Or are you like how some children were doing school? Just listen to the teacher and then don't go back to their school notes.
2: Yeah, open your book only when exam time.
3: I feel heavily attacked.
2: It's true, you know. As you mentioned that, it's true, you know, like sometimes in school, you know, that subject maybe we're not too fond of. We're too hot on it, you know.
1: You'll leave it in
2: the teacher
1: corner.
2: Give us a blackboard and notes and we take it down. And we know only when we need something, when we have to pass exams, that we're going to open that book. Mm-hmm. And sometimes I feel like that's how we are with God. Mercy. You know, only when we need something that we go back now. Mm-hmm. I remember Pastor Sam teach us that, let me go back and flip through. Where's that scripture again?
3: Yeah.
2: Where's that verse again?
1: Upon us.
2: You know, and we try to now find the scripture to post on WhatsApp. And
1: WhatsApp.
2: When things not going our way, then we kind of flip through the Bible and we're like, yes, let me post that scripture for them.
1: Let me post this one. Sometimes even when we might post scripture, not even because it touched us, but because you know it might sting a specific person.
3: We
1: beefing with for the time.
2: Mercy.
1: You understand?
2: It's true.
3: Reason the scriptures to beef.
1: Could you imagine? Lord, forgive us.
2: Hey, it's not correct.
3: Hey.
1: Sometimes instead of using God's word to spread truth, you're using God's word to back up our personal truths.
3: Our own agenda.
1: It's not right. Mercy. Yeah.
2: And you know, as you brought that up, you know, as part of the topic tonight says prayer and worship.
1: Yes.
2: Yeah. You know, beyond Sundays. As you said, we're using the scripture for our own gain. Mm-hmm. The Bible actually teaches us how to pray, you know, and what we should do, you know. We should always ask for the will of God.
1: Yes.
2: Like, we pray the Our Father every time we go to church, every... You know, it's a known prayer in schools and workplaces.
1: If there's no prayer, we know that one,
2: you know. But how well do we actually know the prayer? Mm-hmm. How well do we actually understand what we're saying, you know, outside of that situation and outside of that scenario?
1: Mm-hmm.
2: You know, so it's a good thing to ponder on. Are we really asking for the will of God, you know, on our day-to-day lives, not just on a Sunday?
1: Mm-hmm. Yeah.
2: You know, do we go back and we say, hey, Monday morning blues? You know, we don't have time for anything. Back to work. Back to the grind.
1: And then we only remember God. Hey. Saturday night.
3: It's true.
1: But
3: wow.
1: Going back to like worship and praise. Well, you know, me and Gulu.
2: Tell us.
3: Oh, you're giving us some definitions.
1: For the people out there who may not fully know. Because you know what happened? And this happens to me a lot. Mm-hmm. Is that I might be using words.
3: Yeah.
1: And I would only use it in the context that I've heard it in.
3: Yeah.
1: And what people say. But in terms of like a full understanding of the word, I might not understand. Know it per se.
2: It's true. You know.
3: It happens.
1: Like, it happens. So, you know, it's good to bring up Gulu once in a while.
2: Yes. Oh, yes.
1: Yes. So we're looking up praise and we're looking up worship, right?
3: Right.
1: Mm-hmm. So the definition for worship, it's the act of showing profound love, adoration, and reverence, right?
3: Mm-hmm.
1: That's what Google says in the AI overview.
2: Oh.
1: You know, and the word praise, the act of expressing approval, admiration, or commendation for someone or something, right? So it's like a positive acknowledgement.
2: Of course.
3: Yeah.
1: So when we think of worship, when I read this, mm-hmm. right, you know, showing profound love, adoration, reverence, it brought me back, you know, when it says that we are the bride of Christ.
2: Mm-hmm.
1: You know,
2: yes.
1: Worship songs like where God is concerned, right? It's songs like a level of intimacy that God genuinely just wants from us.
2: It's so true.
1: You know, and I think that's where this topic is so needed for us to discuss, because we can come to church, we would sing, we would praise. You know, we may pray, have prayer meeting, pastor touch your head with some oil. Oh gosh, you understand all them kind of things.
2: And then we go home.
1: And we go home.
2: Sometimes we don't even reach home.
1: We reach home.
2: As we step out of the church.
1: We back in the old way of thinking again.
2: It's true,
1: because the question is, all what you're doing, was that for show? Was that so that the media team could take some nice pictures?
2: Uh-huh.
1: Was it so that people could think, yes, sister, sis, brother Bernard, you know, like, yes, she's under the Spirit, under the Holy Ghost, but then outside of church, you're just regular. What's the names you used last week? Jennifer and
2: Martha.
1: No, but it's true. In church, a lot of us, and I won't lie, I even fell into that when I just started taking my walk with Christ seriously.
3: Yeah, okay.
1: You know, until I was convicted of it, and I was like, nah, I'm putting up a front in church, and outside of church I was still in my old ways, you know, one foot in the world, one foot in church.
2: The duality
1: was real them times. And then when I realized it, that's when, like, okay, this bless fix your tie kind of behavior that I used to have in church, maybe let me, like, if not put it into like how I was outside, at least let me be my real self in church.
2: Yes. And the Bible also says, render your hearts and not your garments. Come and surrender your hearts, you know, unto him. And you know, when we think about like praise and so on, the Bible talks about it in Psalms 40 verse 3, and it says, in the NIV version, I'm just gonna read, he put a new song in my mouth, a hymn of praise to our God, that many will see and fear the Lord and put their trust in him. And it just shows us, like, God puts things in our hearts, right? And he teaches us how to go about doing it. He doesn't just say, okay, I'm going to leave this one to figure it out.
3: Yeah.
2: You know, he tells us in the Bible how we should worship, right? How we should go to him and pray.
3: Yeah.
2: Jesus came and he taught us how to pray as well.
1: Mm-hmm.
2: You know, so we have so much scriptures and instructions and things that we can fall back on.
1: Yes.
2: It's really sad to see that, you know, we have all this information and knowledge, and we're not taking an advantage of it.
1: Yeah.
2: You know?
3: I think
2: that's like having an encyclopedia and our dictionary and still spelling the word wrong.
3: Hey!
2: You know?
3: So, yeah. But I think with us as human beings, as believers, yes, we have the information there readily available to us, but we think of God as too distant.
1: Yeah.
3: So I think it's how we view God. Yes, we have admiration. Yes, reverence him and everything like that. But ultimately, he's Father, and
2: it's true.
3: You ideally, when you have a parent, it's because you're close. You're close.
2: It's so true.
3: Ideally. So I think because we think of God as so far, great being. Yes, he is great being. Amen. Hallelujah.
2: It's true.
3: He's also Father God.
1: Yeah.
3: So if we can develop that mind and see him as Father God and know and believe that he's actually there. He's here. He's present in every single thing. Then the information would not be just sitting there. Because after Sunday, Monday you'll speak to God.
1: Yeah.
2: Oh yes.
3: You worship him. You praise him. Sure. And then I like how you said the scripture speaks about he will give us a song.
1: Yes.
3: I'm telling you, God would literally give you a song.
2: It's true.
3: No, he will literally give you a song.
2: It's so true.
3: I remember that, was it 2023, I believe, God gave me a song. No, this song it was Victoria, what's her surname? It's how it, oh, Lorenzo. Mm. Victoria Lorenzo. And she's a worshiper. And I stumble across one of her songs. I get back in, and I tell you, and that season I felt like I needed God back in. And I played that every single morning until something shifted.
2: I feel like we kind of all have that song. Like for me as well, it was Film Foundation. You know, and it's just like a good reminder throughout the week, like Christ is your firm foundation. You know, because if we don't have like a firm foundation, then we don't have room for growth. We don't have room to stand and to say, hey, I can do this with God through him, you know. It's everything we touch is gonna everything we touch now is gonna start to crumble, it's gonna start to fade, you know, just as if we were to build a house on the sand. So when you know you have a yearning to learn God's word and you actually want to know, for me the more I read is the more I know, and the more I want to know, because I'm like, oh, you know, I didn't know this was actually really interesting. Like, this story is
3: yes.
2: So I find myself now, like, going through, like, I've started going through the Bible just in my quiet time. And I'm listening and I'm reading the stories. And they're actually quite interesting.
3: They are.
2: Like,
3: very interesting.
2: I was like, listen, like,
3: you didn't know the Bible could be exciting.
2: I didn't know.
3: No, Bible seriously.
1: Has action. The Bible has family drama, scandal,
3: romance.
1: Come on, man. Humor.
2: There's direction. There's
1: structure.
2: There's
3: law and order.
2: That is it.
1: I'll go claim
3: him.
1: He's my friend.
2: Mercy.
1: Claim me.
2: That is it, right? And you know, like how we just say, it have a plaster for all sores.
3: Yeah.
2: You know, there's a message for every situation, every circumstance, everything that you can think of. There's a scripture that fits, you know, and how would we know if we don't study it, if we don't read it?
1: That's true.
2: If we don't pay attention to it.
1: That's very true. Because, you know, I feel sometimes as people who follow Christ, we fail to realize the simple things, like in our everyday lives, that God actually might have given us.
3: Yes.
1: Right?
2: It's true.
1: And without that yearning, without first taking that step to draw nigh unto God, so that he'll draw nigh unto you. You know, we'll just get lost in the sauce because you're looking for that beaming light coming from the roof.
3: Oh.
1: Or because you're looking for, you know, yes, and the hand healed. Because we're looking for the angel to appear unto us. Them kind of grandeur things, right? And we're not going to get it. Because God doesn't appear to everybody like that.
3: Yeah.
1: Then we fail to see his presence in our everyday life. And then because his presence is there, but we fail to see in it, that's why sometimes even giving worship, giving praise, for most people, I'm not sure if other people felt this, but like when I just started church, it felt like a performance. Like it wasn't even about God.
2: You know, it's so funny you brought that up, because I'm just reading
1: through.
2: Yeah,
1: let's go deep.
2: Let's go to the wood, right?
1: Let's get deep, yeah.
2: Because, you know, the scripture just popped up, and I feel like it's good timing.
3: Yes, give us the scripture.
2: So, in the NASB version, Psalms 150 verse 4, it says, praise him with tambourine and dancing. Praise him with string instruments and flutes.
3: Yeah.
2: So we see here that God actually tells us, use instruments to praise him. Like, use your talents, dance, sing.
3: Yeah.
2: Like, I feel like sometimes it's our pride that gets in the way. And I've experienced it, like, first time actually immersing myself, like, in praise and worship. I didn't want to dance. Like,
3: we've all been there.
2: I was like so self-conscious. I was like, well, maybe if I look, maybe if I dance, somebody might look at me weird. Or maybe, like, maybe I can't do it properly. You know,
1: my experience with my first praise and worship, like at church, was different because I was like, okay, no, I'm young. I can't say back in my day.
2: Not at all.
3: You're not trying to be called a teacher,
2: right?
1: No, not tonight. So before I started church, like, I was a real partier. So, like, music, having fun, jumping up and down, and that was real my thing.
2: But, you know, so, we weren't afraid to dance outside.
1: That's the thing. So, I mean,
2: it's true. Listen, we were, when we were outside, Charlie, God forgive. We didn't care, you know.
1: We didn't care.
2: It's
1: all
2: true. And I think too, like, at that moment, like, when I actually decided, you know what, I'm gonna dance today, I had so much fun. I was filled with so much joy. It was so natural.
3: Yeah.
2: You know? And then I was like, why didn't I do this all the time?
1: No, for real.
2: You know, like, why didn't I, like, what was I really afraid of? You know? It took, like, that getting over that pride, you know, just to say, okay, let me give everything, let me give God everything.
3: Like, and that's, I'm gonna, that's surrender.
1: That's surrender.
3: Yeah, correct. That's surrender.
2: I'm
3: right,
2: like,
3: there,
2: you know what, I don't care how I look. By the grace, I look great. But you know, and it's that, but you know, like, I really didn't care how people viewed me. I knew I was just gonna dance for God, and I was just gonna embrace it fully in his presence. And I think that's a beautiful thing. Sometimes we go to church on a Sunday, like, and God forgive, before I used to go to church with a mindset like, why are these people jumping? Why are these people, like, up and down? Like, what's happening, you know? But then again, not understanding the word and not understanding scripture and not studying and reading it, then I would never realize that, hey, God actually wants us to dance.
1: He does.
2: He wants us to sing. He wants us to use instruments and talents.
1: It's true.
2: You know, and
1: that's in Psalms 100, and it's actually a scripture I like to quote a lot, where it says to come into his presence with singing. Right? And me being a person who can sing, by the grace, you know,
3: I like you.
2: Yes, she can.
3: I like you because she always has to make it known that she can sing.
2: It's true. It is so
3: Angel,
2: true.
3: Angel, you're trying to come for me?
1: But
3: it's okay. Go
1: forgiveness.
3: It's okay. Go ahead.
1: No, but no, it's something. It's something. When I hear these things and look at the scriptures where it speaks so much about a psalm from this, from King David, from Asaph, from all these different people, and it's like that type of worship, coming before his presence with singing, making a joyful noise,
2: entering his courts with praise,
1: entering his gates with praise, and into his court, you know, his courts with thanksgiving. It's like how I used to sing before, what my singing entailed before, and how it is now when I sing for God. It's two completely different things. Because me, I was a person, I used to use my talents to make money. You understand? In different hotels, I used to perform for school functions, people want a singer for a funeral or a wedding, I would sing, get paid for it, stuff like
2: right.
1: that.
2: Okay.
1: Right? So it was like, okay, I could do this thing. It comes very easy, very it's naturally. True. So, all right, cool, I make our money. Zess. You understand? But now that I'm in church and, okay, singing in church is something I did all the time. So, okay, sing in church. Mm-hmm. But then, when you hear the teaching behind it, read the scriptures behind it, mm-hmm. when God himself said that all the other people, they had their lots of land, but the Levites,
2: mm-hmm.
1: you know, you would be with me.
3: Yeah.
1: Oh, and yes. to see how, ooh,
2: yes,
1: getting
2: yes.
1: chills. And to see like how God genuinely appreciates a worshiper, somebody
2: he
1: who
2: does.
1: Just devotes their time, their efforts, and it doesn't even necessarily need to be someone who sings
2: mm-hmm.
1: or anything. Could be you could dance,
2: yeah, you
1: can
2: use many talents, know, like whatever you have
1: to yeah. worship, whatever talent yeah. you have. If mm-hmm. you cook, use that to worship God, you
3: yeah.
1: know. After church, people be hungry, give your tithe,
2: yeah.
1: but cook, bring the food, you could worship
2: feed
1: God in that
2: yes.
1: way,
3: yeah.
1: you understand, feed the poor,
2: mm-hmm.
1: do things to help others using your talents, and do it all for the glory of God. And when you hear and you see how much God appreciates a worshiper, somebody who genuinely adores him, who always yearns for that intimacy with
2: mm-hmm.
1: him,
2: mm-hmm.
1: as somebody who would say like, okay, I'm in praise and worship,
2: yeah.
1: it makes me love that aspect of my ministry for God 10 times more.
3: Wow.
2: It's true, you know.
1: Yeah.
3: I have a confession, guys.
2: Oh, let's hear it.
1: For you.
3: I have a confession. Because we're speaking about praise and or worship.
2: Mm-hmm. Mm-hmm.
3: And for a very long time, years even, it could even be close to 5 years,
1: mm-hmm.
3: that I did not consume any type of like music or anything like that. So I was not worshiping.
2: Mm-hmm.
3: I actually wasn't worshiping in that aspect like that. And I wasn't praising in that aspect
2: mm-hmm.
3: like that for a very long time.
1: Mm-hmm.
3: And I'll tell you why, what happened.
1: Mm-hmm.
3: I remember at one point in time, there was a pastor I was preaching and he spoke about music
2: mm-hmm.
3: and how words carry spirit.
1: Mm-hmm.
3: And with that, I was like,
2: oh.
3: You see me? I ain't want no spirits, so I completely cut out music. But the reason why I bring it up is I remember Pastor Samuel always encouraged me, you know, worship is a weapon, worship is a weapon, worship is a weapon. And I didn't get it. I honestly did not get it until I ended up in a situation that the only thing and the only weapon I had was to worship and
2: it's
3: it
2: true.
3: Came so natural and supernaturally.
2: It's true, right?
3: Because coming from someone who isn't a singer, isn't necessarily, you say, like a worshiper like that,
2: mm-hmm.
3: so when trouble, in the face of trouble, the only thing I could have done was actually worship. And it came from the Spirit, and I just, the Holy Spirit that will teach you.
2: Oh yes.
3: Yeah. Mm-hmm.
2: Definitely.
3: So, and you know the Bible talks about you should worship him in spirit and in truth.
1: Yes.
2: It's so true.
3: In spirit and in truth.
2: But I feel like, you know, sometimes there's just times when you really don't have words.
3: You don't.
1: Yeah.
2: You really don't. All you have is sometimes you just hum. Right, you
3: mm-hmm.
2: have a melody and your heart, sometimes
1: yeah.
2: it's heavy, sometimes it's just, you know,
1: mm-hmm.
2: and the most you can do is just surrender to God and just hum,
3: mm-hmm.
2: you know, and then words start flowing and you start to sing,
1: yeah.
2: you know, and God knows our heart, right, and through worship, through praise, you know, we can actually feel the Holy Spirit. He can change
1: mm-hmm.
2: our stony
3: mm-hmm.
2: heart
1: yes.
2: and give us
1: exactly.
2: a heart of flesh.
3: Yes.
2: Yep. So he can actually soften our heart towards him and towards God.
3: Yeah.
1: Mm-hmm.
2: You know, and make us more receptive. Give
3: yes.
2: us a discerning
3: exactly.
2: spirit.
3: I was so actually just thinking
2: yeah.
3: about that
2: mm-hmm.
3: as we worship, is we are actually making ourselves into a type of atmosphere that the Holy Spirit can really we can receive more from Him, because we've made ourselves not even the room but your person. You've made your person an atmosphere. And I remember at a point in time I keep thinking to myself, now I want to be an atmosphere so that when I walk into the room it's like there's an atmosphere there, and it comes by you spending it's that time and worshiping and praising God. Like you just be yourself with God, enjoy Him.
1: Yes,
3: literally.
1: Because you know, while you were speaking, giving your testimony, a scripture came to mind, and I was trying to remember exactly what it was because I read it a long time ago. But it I'm telling lies. I didn't read it. It was a camp and Pastor Sam brought it up. But it's in 2 Chronicles chapter 20. I'm going to read verse 21. So I believe it was in the midst of a war, if I'm not mistaken. And it says, verse 21, after consulting the people, the king appointed singers to walk ahead of the army, singing to the Lord and praising Him for His holy splendor. This is what they sang: give thanks to the Lord, His faithful love endures forever. I believe there's a version that says worshipers, not singers. Let me get the KJV. And when he consulted with the people, he appointed, it says singers again, but more or less the fact that the worshippers were put in the front lines of the war,
2: they went ahead.
1: They went ahead. That alone should say something. There's something about giving thanks, or as the Google definition for the word praise, and a positive acknowledgement of God, saying that yes, He's with us, and it says here that His mercy endures forever.
2: It does.
1: You know, that there's something about worship, again, that God just is He appreciates it so much. It's why we have days like Mother's Day, Father's Day, you know, these days that appreciate people. There's something about just hearing the word thank you, hearing the word I appreciate you, I love you, that brings about a certain feeling to you. And even if, I won't say when people don't mean it, like when you feel, not just hear it, but when you feel that from people, you won't mind doing anything for them, because you know that what you're doing for people is not in vain. It's being appreciated. So if that's regular schmegular people,